0: 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First pitch is coming up next. You can hear every game all season long right here on the Trajan Wealth Texas Rangers Radio Network. Alongside Matt Hicks, let's go live to Globe Life Field with your Hall of Fame voice of the Texas Rangers, Eric Nadel.
1: From Globe Life Field in Arlington, it's the Texas Rangers against the Arizona Diamondbacks, game one of a three-game series. Hello there, everybody. This is Eric Nadel with Matt Hicks and Jared Sandler, and our engineer, Ken Mendez. Trevor Beck and Jacob Ray are in master control tonight. The Rangers find themselves in a playoff spot today, despite a losing record at 19-21. Their back-to-back shutouts over the Cubs Saturday and yesterday leave them in a tie for the second wild card spot in the American League. They are 6.5 games behind the Yankees, who occupy the first wild card spot, and they're tied with the White Sox for the second and third spots, just a half a game ahead of Seattle, Detroit, and Kansas City. So it is chaos in the wild card race in the American League. Meanwhile, in the National League, the Arizona Diamondbacks, with a 19-20 record, a half game better than the Rangers' record, find themselves 4.5 games out in the division, behind San Diego and the Dodgers, who were tied for first, and 3.5 games behind the Cardinals, who occupy the third wild card spot. In the American League West Division race, the Rangers are now in second, a half a game ahead of Seattle. They're 2 games behind the front-running A's. Jacob Junis gets the start in a bullpen game, as Nathan Eovaldi showed up with some discomfort in his side. So it is Junis getting the start. He is, of course, a former starter, primarily with the Kansas City Royals, but he was a starter until 2023, when he shifted to the bullpen. And this year, out of the bullpen, he has been called upon 15 times with a 1.65 ERA and 3 saves. He's given up just 8 hits in 16 innings. That's an opposing batting average of 1.43. And for the Diamondbacks, it'll be Michael Soroka on the mound. He's a 28-year-old right-hander from Calgary, Alberta. He's made 7 starts, a 4-2 record, and a 4.14 earned run average. We play with the roof closed. The Roof Report brought to you by Baker Brothers. This will be game number 41 for the Rangers, number 40 for the Diamondbacks. The Rangers reach the one-quarter pole of the season mathematically tonight. We'll be back with the starting lineups in the first pitch right after this on the Trajan Wealth Rangers Radio Network.
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2: 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Ketel Marte leads off for Arizona manager Torey Lovello. Marte at second base, followed by Corbin Carroll in right field. Hitting third, the shortstop, Gerardo Perdomo. The cleanup hitter, Adrian Del Castillo, the designated hitter. Batting fifth, Ildemaro Vargas, he's at first base. Nolan Arenado hits sixth and plays third. Lourdes Gurriel Jr. in left field is batting seventh. Hitting eighth and catching, Gabriel Moreno. And Ryan Waldschmidt is the center fielder, and Waldschmidt bats ninth. Marte, Carroll, and Perdomo. Del Castillo, Vargas, and Arenado. Gurriel, Moreno, and Waldschmidt. That's the starting nine against the 33-year-old right-hander from Rock Falls, Illinois. 6'3", 240-pound Jacob Benjamin Junis. For the Rangers under Skip Schumacher, Brandon Nimmo leads off. He's in right field. Ezekiel Duran is batting second and playing second, followed by Corey Seager at shortstop. Josh Young hits cleanup, and he's playing third base. Evan Carter in center field is the fifth-place hitter. Jock Peterson, the DH, hits sixth, batting seventh. Alejandro Osuna in left. Jake Berger back in the lineup at first base. He hits eighth, and batting ninth, Kyle Higashioka behind the plate. Nimmo, Duran, and Seager, Young, Carter, and Peterson, Osuna, Berger, and Higashioka against the 6'5", 250-pound right-hander, Michael Soroka. Calling the balls and strikes out of Illinois Wesleyan, 38-year-old Alex Tosi. He is a Canadian from Markham, Ontario. He's in his fourth year as a full-time big league umpire. Curry Blazer is at first base. Jansen Visconti at second. The crew chief, Andy Fletcher, is at third. The first pitch will be brought to you by Perimeter Global Logistics, PGL, the official supply chain partner of the Rangers. 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Rangers in the home whites. Rangers in the blue logo script across the front. Red, white, and blue piping down the side of the pants and around the edge of the sleeves. Junis wearing long blue sleeves under the number 16 jersey. The Diamondbacks wearing brick red tops tonight. And gray pants. And in to start the game is Ketel Marte, hitting .212, 5 homers, 15 runs batted in. First pitch from Junis is swung on and fouled back. Marte hitting .212, 5 homers, and 15 runs batted in. So not having his usual year as yet. He's a career .280 hitter with 176 home runs. Switch hitter batting left. He's from the Dominican. And the pitch from Junis is outside. Dave McKay coaches at first for Arizona. J.R. House coaches at third. Josh Young at third plays in on the turf against Marte, who is speedy. And the pitch to him is grounded to short, backhanded by the charging Seager. He sets and throws, and he gets him. And there's one away. It's 77 degrees outside, a comfortable 74 in here with the roof closed. There's one away, and here is Corbin Carroll, left-handed batter. He's hitting .258 with 5 homers and 20 runs batted in. All three games in this series will start at 7:05. Mackenzie Gore goes tomorrow against righty Zach Gallen as Junis throws a first-pitch slider to Carroll for strike one. And then Wednesday, it's Kamar Rocker against righty Ryan Nelson. Get your tickets at Rangers.com. Good seats remaining for both of those games. Here's a swing and a soft fly ball to center. In comes Carter. He can't get it. The ball goes by him, but it's backed up nicely by Osuna. Play at second base, and the throw is not in time as Carroll outruns the throw from Osuna. And it's a hustling double for Corbin Carroll with one out here in the first inning.
3: It looked like Evan was in between there, trying to decide whether or not it was worth it to try to make a diving catch or to pull up. He picked the latter, but in doing so, he wasn't able to get it on the bounce, and Osuna was there to back him up, made a nice throw to second, almost got him out.
2: So the speedy Carroll at second base for Gerardo Perdomo, another switch hitter, hitting .220, 2 homers, 11 runs batted in. The Diamondbacks averaging only 4.3 runs per game. And that pitch is high. The National League average is 4.5. Their batting average at 236. The National League average at 242. And their pitching ranks 11th in the league. But just a game below 500. Here's the pitch. And that's a fastball strike over the outside corner. The count is 1-1 on Perdomo, who had a big year last year. Hit 290 with 20 homers, and he drove in 100 runs. So he's off to a very slow start. Here's the pitch. Swung on, and that's drilled toward the right field corner. Hooking, and it is in there for a base hit. Karam's off the wall. That'll score a run into second base. Standing up with a run-scoring double is Gerardo Perdomo, and it's 1-0 D-backs in the first.
3: And he got a hold of a 1-1 changeup that time from Junis. One thing for Diamondback hitters, Junis, like so many of the relievers for the Rangers, he throws strikes. So you know he's going to be around the zone. This was a changeup that finished over the inside corner, just a little bit above the knees. Definitely a strike.
2: And these are hitters who don't walk very much. They're next to the last in the National League in walks. They don't strike out either. They're the third toughest to strike out. They put the ball in play, and often early. There's a first pitch swing by Adrian Del Castillo, and it's fouled back. He's a left-handed batter, hitting 210 with three homers and 16 runs batted in. He was their minor league player of the year 2 years ago. Last year played 44 games in the big leagues. Here's the pitch to Del Castillo, and he pops it up, third base side. Josh Young has a play through the coach's box. He snares it, and there are two outs. And Ildemaro Vargas is coming up. Hey, tomorrow night's a specialty night. With a specialty night ticket, you get a co-branded Power Ranger Texas Ranger jersey. 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Vargas had that 27-game hitting streak earlier this year, a carryover from last year. He had 3 at the end of last year, 24 this year. 34-year-old switch hitter hitting .341. That's third best in the National League. And he takes a strike. 6 homers, 24 runs batted in for Vargas. He's bounced around with several teams over a 10-year career. 1-0 Diamondbacks. The pitch is swung on and fouled back. It is 0-2 on Vargas. Junis expected to throw just one inning today. It is a bullpen game, and the Rangers found that out this afternoon when Nathan Eovaldi showed up for work with some discomfort in his side. Arenado stands up in the box. Not many hitters do. The pitch is inside and low. I should say Vargas does. The front foot is up near the front line of the batter's box. You don't see that very often. Arenado on deck. The pitch is swung on and missed. He got him on a slider. And that'll end the top of the first. But with an Arizona run on a pair of doubles. And we go to the bottom of the first. Diamondbacks 1. Rangers coming up against Michael Soroka on the Trajan Wealth Rangers Radio Network.
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2: 1-0 Diamondbacks as Michael Soroka goes to the mound with a career record of 24-28. This is 77th career start. He has a 3.88 career ERA. Had a huge year for the Braves in 2019, went 13-4 with a 2.68 ERA. He was second in the Rookie of the Year voting to Pete Alonso. Since then, injuries have really curtailed his career. His first pitch to Nimmo is upstairs for ball one. The left-handed hitter batting 277. Four homers, 12 RBIs. He went 0-10 in the Cubs series. 1-0 delivery. That's fouled back in the count at a ball and a strike. After that big year in 2019, Soroka basically missed 2 years with a torn Achilles tendon. The following year had a right elbow problem, and the year after that, a scapula injury. There's a swing and a foul by Nimmo. And then last year, pitching for Washington and the Cubs, he stayed healthy for the most part, but just didn't have a very good year. This is his first year with the Diamondbacks. He averages over a strikeout per inning. Works in short sleeves off the third base side of the rubber. Brings the hands about chest high in his windup, and the pitch to Nimmo, a check swing, he did not go around. That was a slurve, and that is the primary breaking ball for Soroka, a pitch he throws about a third of the time. Throws the fastball just over a third of the time, and then mixes in a cutter, a sinker, and a change of pace. Here comes the 2-2. Swung on and lined to left center. There's a base hit for Nimmo. It is cut off deep in the alley by Gurriel. Nimmo, a huge turn, but he will go back. As Gurriel did a nice job keeping that ball from getting to the wall and holding Nimmo at first base. Rangers down 1-0, but have a leadoff base runner. And here comes Ezekiel Duran.
3: I think Brandon there was a little bit in between as to whether or not to go for second. He hit the bag at first just as Gurriel was getting to that ball. You might see the Rangers taking some chances on the bases. The Diamondbacks in the outfield, not necessarily with great arms.
2: Duran was 2-for-12 in the Cubs series. He's hitting 286, right-handed batter. Pitch to him is inside ball one. Two homers for Zeke, 13 runs batted in. Travis Jankowski, the first base coach, walks over, has a word for Nimmo. Coaching at third, Corey Ragsdale. Diamondbacks at double play depth. A long set. And here's the 1-0 pitch. And that's over for a strike. Now, there's nobody warming in the Ranger bullpen, with the Diamondbacks having four right-handed batters in a row due up. Perhaps Jacob Junis will come back out and pitch the second. One ball, one strike. And here's the pitch. Duran takes outside. That's the slurve in the dirt. And it's two balls and a strike. The game brought to you by Steel, powering the future with the professional-grade battery tools built for real-world work. That's Steel. Seager on deck as Duran waits at 2-1. Soroka's given up six steals this year. Two runners have been caught. A throw to first, and he's back. Gabriel Moreno, their catcher, has a strong arm. Two and one as Duran waits at the plate for Soroka. Righty, a glance over his left shoulder. Now set at the belt. And here's the pitch. Fouled off to the right. And we have that effect that we've had the last few night games, where early in the game, the sun coming through the windows behind third base is shining right in the eyes of the first baseman and the runner over at first base. Vargas, holding the runner at first, is shielding his eyes with his glove as he waits. Here's the 2-2, and there's a swing in the ground ball up the middle. That finds its way through, a base hit. Nimmo turns second and holds up, and the Rangers down 1-0 are cooking in the bottom of the first. Two men on and nobody out for Corey Seager.
3: Well, one of the things that Skip Schumacher said with you during the pregame show with Soroka, they've got to get the ball up. Well, Zeke didn't necessarily get it up, but he did get under that ball enough to hit a line drive right back through the box and out into center field.
2: Well, here's Corey looking to break out of an 0-for-16 drought. His average has fallen to 193 with 7 homers, 19 runs batted in. And set by Soroka. And the pitch to Seager. That's down and away for ball one. Two on and nobody out, and Josh Young waiting on deck. Soroka at the belts. And to the plate. Seager a swing and a ground ball to second base. Marte boots it, comes up with it, throws to first, and gets one out when they easily should have had two. So a huge break for the Rangers there. Rangers have runners at second and third and one away, and Josh Young coming up.
3: In general, the Diamondback infield defense is pretty good. You don't expect to see Marte make a play like that. He had the ball in his glove. He was turning to his right to make the pivot and throw to second. But as he did so, the ball fell out of his glove.
2: We have plenty of time, too. Now, the infield is back here. Pitch to Josh is way inside for ball one. So they would concede a run to get an out on a ground ball to second or short. Young now second in the league in hitting at 331. Shea Langeliers leads at 336. 5 homers, 20 RBIs for JJ. Here comes the pitch, and that's over for a strike. Diamondbacks lead 1-0, each team with 2 hits already. Nimmo the runner at third, and Duran at second, and waiting on deck is Evan Carter. Soroka back to the belt. He kicks and comes home, and Young takes outside 2-1. Now, Soroka has traditional splits, meaning he's more effective against righties than lefties. Righties hitting about 210. Lefties 60 points higher. The set and the pitch. Swing and a miss on that slurve. Young was way out in front. Now, Duran, Seager, and Young have never faced Soroka before. Everybody else in the Ranger lineup has faced him at least once. Nimmo has faced him the most, and he's 5-for-15 off him now. 2 balls, 2 strikes, the count. Here comes the pitch, way outside. It is 3-2. Well, Young talked in that interview with Jared about wanting to just touch the ball when he gets to 2 strikes. That's been the secret to his great success this year with 2 strikes. Well, here he is at 3-2. Soroka working with a base open against the hottest hitter in the Ranger lineup. 2 3-hit games in a row for Young. Now the payoff pitch. Struck him out swinging through that slurve again. That's a huge strikeout with runners at second and third. And it is up to Evan Carter here to not waste this chance with Texas trailing 1-0.
3: Opponents hitting just 235 against Soroka's slurve this year. More impressively, slugging just 294.
2: And he's thrown that pitch as a front door breaking ball and on the way outside from the righties. Here comes Evan Carter. And he takes low for a ball, left-handed hitter. Batting 176, 5 homers, 13 RBIs. He only had 1 hit in the Cubs series, but it was enormous, the 2-run homer yesterday in the bottom of the 8th. And that made it 3-0. A 1-ball count. Waiting on deck is Jock Peterson. And here's the pitch. Lined foul down the right field line. And the count at a ball and a strike. The Angels are losing tonight 7-0 in Cleveland. That one in the top half of the 7th inning. The Yankees lead Baltimore 2-0 in the top of the 7th. Ryan Weathers has a no-hitter going through 6. 1 ball, 1 strike. The pitch, it is inside. And the count is 2-1.

Soroka back to the belt. He kicks and he fires. And Carter swings and slices one to the left side, foul. And this one bounces on the warning track untouched, about halfway between third base and the foul pole, as that ball just wasn't hit high enough for anyone to even come close to catching.

0: Ready again is Soroka. The 2-2. Carter lines one toward the middle, but on one hop, it's fielded behind the bag by Perdomo. He throws the first. Carter is out, and the Rangers waste a glittering opportunity. No runs, two hits, two left. After one, it's 1-0 Arizona on the Trajan Wealth Rangers Radio Network.
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0: The second, Eric Nadell with Matt Hicks. Here's Nolan Arenado, and here's Matt.
8: All right, thanks, Eric. First pitch, Arenado lifts it into center field. Easy play for Carter. Drifting to his left, he makes the one-hand grab. So Arenado retired on one pitch. And that'll bring up the veteran Lourdes Gurriel Jr. 14 pitches in the first inning for Jacob Junis, who's back out here in the second. Now, when you're talking about Jacob Junis, obviously a reliever here the last couple of seasons, but remember, he was a starter back in the day. The last time that he had a starting assignment was right at the end of the 2024 season. But again, we thought he might go just one, so maybe only two as he throws strike one here to Gurriel. Gurriel not having the kind of year that you would expect, but then again, his year started late. Swing and a foul here in the count, but no balls and two strikes. He had had surgery late last year, ACL surgery on his right knee, and so he didn't play his first game this year until April the 18th. But he's starting to pick it up. At least he was toward the end of April. This pitch is outside. 1-2 the count. He's batting .218 overall with four runs batted in. Here recently, he's 0 for his last nine as he swings and drives one foul into the second deck on the first base side. And the count holds here at a ball and two strikes. Now the 1-2, and that pitch rides in high. So make it two balls and two strikes. The 2-2, swing and a miss. Got a sinker, a little up and in there on the right-handed batter, and Gurriel strikes out. That's two down in the inning, a pair of strikeouts now for Junis. And that brings up the catcher, Gabriel Moreno. The last time that Junis started a game, he was pitching for the Reds at the end of the 2024 season. He actually started that year with Milwaukee and then went over at the trade deadline to Cincinnati. And his last four appearances that year for the Reds were as a starter. And he'll throw one inside here to the right-handed hitting Moreno, 4-1. So his last start came September the 25th, 2024. A game in which he pitched well and gave up two runs in five innings. This pitch comes in high. And the count at two balls and no strikes. He actually did really well in those final four starts of the season. for the Reds, but pressed into emergency service here today. Oh, man, he just threw one over the outside corner, and that was called a ball. Kyle Higashioka doesn't challenge, nor does Junis. And the count moves to 3-0. And the 3-0 pitch in there for a strike, 3-1. We talked about Junis and his extreme strike throwing. Of all the pitches he's thrown this year, 69% have been strikes. 3-1. That's lifted high into the air, shallow right. Duran out, Nimmo in, and it's Nimmo who makes the catch. It's a 1-2-3 top of the second for Jacob Junis. An inning and a half complete, and the Diamondbacks continue to lead here 1-0 on the Trajan Wealth Rangers Radio Network.
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8: All right, bottom half of the second inning. Rangers are down 1-0. You've got Peterson, Osuna, Berger coming up here against Soroka. Jock Peterson batting sixth in the order, and he'll take a fastball from the right-hander outside for ball one. Peterson serving as the designated hitter, batting .227, two home runs and 8 runs batted in. Soroka turns into the wind and comes home with a 1-0 and missed inside. Hopping back out of the way is Peterson, and the count at 2 balls and no strikes. Peterson 3-for-5 lifetime against Soroka. One of those 3 hits, a home run. Jock steps out after requesting time and now digs back in. The 2-0. Check swing. And that slurve is down. The Diamondbacks appeal. Don't get a strike. So Jock up in the count here at 3-0. Jock, of course, draws a lot of walks. 15 to be exact. Make it 16. As that fastball is off the mark, he walks on 4 pitches to get us started here in the last half of the second. Peterson hitting .227, but his on-base percentage at .336. And for the course of his career, his OBP is about 100 points higher than his career batting average. So Jock is on board here for Alejandro Osuna, who's done a great job at getting on base. Soroka back to the stretch. Over at third, Arenado playing in on the cut. And the first offering to Osuna is taken for a strike. Alejandro batting .276, coming off of a 3-for-8 series against the Cubs in which he knocked in 3 runs. Here's the set. And the one strike pitch. Swing and a foul. That bounces over to Jake Berger in the on-deck circle. And Alejandro behind in the count at 0-2. We have an Aces update, which is brought to you by Choctaw Casinos and Resorts, where the players play. And it's actually bad news for the guy having an ace-like night, Ryan Weathers of the New York Yankees. Here's the set and the two-strike pitch, and Osuna slaps it over to third. Arenado charges, has it, goes to second for one, and Perdomo will just eat the baseball, not throw to first. So Peterson is forced 5-6 for the first out of the inning. Osuna reaches on the fielder's choice, and here's Jake Berger. Ryan Weathers carried a no-hitter into the seventh inning, but Adley Rutschman with a single breaks up the no-hit bid. Weathers, 6 1/3 shutout inning so far with 9 strikeouts as the Yankees lead the Orioles 2-0. Baltimore batting in the home half of the seventh. Berger swings here and fouls one back for strike one. Jake only played in the opening game of the series against the Cubs, did not play over the weekend. Skip Schumacher wanting to give him a couple of days off to work on getting back to the Jake Berger that he's been for most of his big league career. And that's a slugging guy. Here's a swing and a miss on a slurve. And the count nothing and two. Jake has seen his average dip to 208. 6 home runs, 21 runs batted in, but 0 for his last 9. And hitting just .132 over his last 14 games. Osuna at first with one out. Rangers are trailing here 1-0 in the second. Soroka, a long hold in the set, lets the pitch clock tick down to 3 and then deals. Berger swings and fouls this one off out of play down to our right. So we'll keep it at no balls and 2 strikes. Berger 0-for-3 with a walk in his career against Soroka, who turns to check on Osuna, average lead at first. And a turn and a throw in that direction. And Osuna, who, when he takes his lead, like a lot of guys do these days, he's not even with the base path. He's well behind the base path, so it's sort of a 45-degree angle dive back to the bag when the pitcher throws over. A little bit of a bigger lead now. The set and the 0-2 pitch, and that's outside. Trying to get a chase on a slurve away. And that'll make it a ball and 2 strikes. Kyle Higashioka now on deck. Yankees, by the way, with that lead in Baltimore, trying to snap a 3-game slide. The 1-2, grounded foul, third base way. So we'll keep it at a ball and 2 strikes. And it's hard to believe that that's the longest current losing streak in Major League Baseball. The Yankees having lost 3 in a row, second now in the American League East, but still with a gaudy 26-15 record. There goes Osuna. Berger swings and fouls that fastball back into the net. So Alejandro has to come back here. And the count to Berger remains a ball and 2 strikes. Moreno, a good throwing catcher. He's thrown out 2 of 8 would-be base stealers this season. He's thrown out 30% of the men trying to run against him. And against Soroka this year, 6 of 8 base runners have been successful. Here's a throw over to first, and Osuna back standing up, but almost lost his balance. Just did keep his foot on the bag. So that's a couple of disengagements for Soroka. If he throws over again, he's got to pick him off or it's a balk. Osuna, frozen, takes off. Here's the pitch, swing and a miss. Throw down to second. Osuna dives, he's out. The tag applied by Marte. It's a strike him out, throw him out, double play to end the Ranger half of the second. We move along to the third. 1-0 Arizona on the Trajan Wealth Rangers Radio Network.
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17: Here's your KSST KRVA FM weather. Some showers and thunderstorms hanging around until about noon today. We'll clear up in the afternoon. We have that cold front moving through. Fairly cool today. We're staying in the mid-70s. Overnight, we'll clear up, our low in the upper 50s, warming up to about 80 with sunshine on Tuesday and Wednesday. I'm meteorologist Steve Hamilton on KSST and KRVA FM.
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8: All right, top half of the third inning, Arizona with a 1-0 lead, and Jacob Junis is back out here to begin the third inning of play. He'll be going up against the rookie Ryan Waldschmidt, right-handed batter. Now, Jalen Beeks, the lefty, was warming up for a while during the second inning, and he's still out there taking the occasional toss. Next up is Ketel Marte, a switch hitter, and then the lefty, Corbin Carroll. But let's turn our attention here to Waldschmidt, playing in just his fourth big league game. And the first offering to him floats inside for ball one. Waldschmidt made his big league debut Friday at home against the Mets. He appeared as a pinch hitter and got a single off of Brooks Raley. This pitch is in there for a strike, a slider that time from Junis. And the count, 1-1. Waldschmidt started the last two games of that series against New York, so he makes his third consecutive start, and he hits one deep here to center. Carter going back to the track at the wall. He makes the catch with his back against the wall. Nice play by Evan Carter to take extra bases away from Ryan Waldschmidt. One away here in the third. And that'll bring up Ketel Marte. And Junis looked down into the dugout. Nobody's coming out, so Junis going after Marte. This year, Junis, his longest outing was his first outing in Philadelphia, two shutout innings. Here's a breaking pitch that snaps over for a strike. And the most pitches that Junis has thrown in any outing would have been his most recent outing earlier this homestand on Friday against the Cubs when he threw 25 pitches. Well, he's above that right now. He's about to throw his 30th pitch. So you would think, with Beeks ready and Carroll on deck, that this will definitely be the last batter that Junis faces. The 0-1, this is grounded weakly toward first. Charged by Berger, he picks it up and then takes a couple of steps back to the bag to touch up to retire Marte for the second out. Here comes Carroll, but Skip Schumacher's already passed the first base coach's box, and that'll be all for Jacob Junis, who does a really nice job here in emergency fashion, filling in for Nathan Eovaldi. So two out, nobody gone, top of the third. Rangers trail 1-0, and as Beeks makes his way in, we pause for this on the Trajan Wealth Rangers Radio Network.
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8: All right, the lefty Jalen Beeks coming on here. We last saw him on Saturday in relief of Jack Leiter when he tossed an inning and a third of shutout relief to pick up his second win of the season. Beeks 2-1 with a 2.65 ERA on for the 19th time. And last year, he pitched for the other guys. He pitched for Arizona last season, 61 appearances for the Diamondbacks last year, going 5-3 with a save and a 3.77 ERA. He takes on his former teammate Corbin Carroll and throws a changeup low for ball one. Beeks, like Junis, has been very good at throwing strikes. 63% first pitch strike percentage, 64% strikes overall. The 1-0. And that one missed. Higashioka thinking about an ABS challenge but doesn't take it. And the count 2-0 to Carroll, who doubled to left center and scored the game's only run back in the first. The 2-0, and that bounces in, so Beeks behind in the count. He's not usually at 3-0, but that's where he is here to Carroll. So we get a nice job by Jacob Junis, filling in for Nathan Eovaldi, scratched this afternoon from the start, came to the ballpark and had some left side tightness. This pitch is inside ball four, so Carroll draws the walk, and that's why the Rangers are in a bullpen game today. Our injury update brought to you by Bailey and Galleon. So how the Rangers work this out for the rest of the night, we do not know, but we're going to find out. Junis at least gives them 2 2/3 strong innings of work to start. Here's Perdomo now, who doubled to drive in the run. Switch hitter stands in on the right side against Beeks and takes this pitch for a strike. Perdomo, at least at this point this season, doing a little bit better from this side of the plate, hitting 244. At RBI back in the first, his 12th of the season, where Perdomo had such a productive year last year. Basically one of the top five hitters in the National League last season. Throw by Beeks over to first, and Carroll back to the bag. Carroll will definitely go. He has stolen four bases. The Diamondbacks with 18 total steals coming in, and very efficient. They've only been thrown out five times. Beeks comes home, and Perdomo lifts one out into deep right center field, but Carter has it measured. Back into his left, he makes the running grab to get Perdomo for the final out in the inning. No runs, no hits, one man left. We go to the bottom of the third, 1-0 Arizona on the Trajan Wealth Rangers Radio Network.
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8: Nine, one, and two due up for the Rangers here in the third. It's a 1-0 ball game. Arizona leading. Kyle Higashioka to get it started. Higashioka batting 211, right-handed hitting catcher. The home run in, five runs batted in. Righty to righty, here comes Soroka. And his first pitch clips the outside corner for strike one. Nimmo on deck. Duran due up after him. Soroka turns, kicks, and throws. And the 0-1 over the outside part of the plate, a slurve at 80. And Higashioka behind in the count here at nothing and two. Soroka home with a two-strike pitch, and he bounced that one in. So make it a ball and two strikes. You know, Soroka has had one bad outing this year. The rest have been very good. If you take out his performance April the 30th at Milwaukee, and we know you can't do that, but if you did, he'd be 4-1 with a 2.38 ERA. As it is, his ERA coming in a little bit over 4. It's a ground ball to short. Perdomo takes it in and then wings it across. And Higashioka is retired. So one away. Here comes Brandon Nimmo. For over 125 years, Globe Life has helped protect families when they need it most. Globe Life, make tomorrow better. All right, here's Nimmo, who singled out into left field toward left center his first time up. And this first offering catches the outside corner for strike one. Nimmo now 5-for-15 lifetime against Soroka. He's seen him more than any other Ranger. Here's a ground ball, foul first base side. So nothing and two the count. And Eric referred to a really nice year that Soroka had back in 2019 with the Braves. He was just 21 years of age when he went 13-4 with a 2.68 ERA. Here's a roller to short, charged by Perdomo. He fires it across, and Nimmo is the second out. Both outs on ground ball outs to short. Here comes Ezekiel Duran. Hey, coming up on Monday, May the 25th, the Rangers are here at home against the Astros. That's a good enough reason to buy a ticket. But on that particular Monday evening, if you're one of the first 10,000 fans to come out to the ballpark, you'll get the All for Texas hockey jersey, which is presented by TXU Energy. Tickets are available by going to Rangers.com. Zeke looks at strike one. Zeke with a hot shot up the middle for a single, his first time up. 1-0, Rangers trail here in the third. Soroka's pitch is outside. He missed with a cutter. And the count now at 1-1. Cutter, a pitch that he's thrown just a little more than 10% of the time this year. Here he goes back to the slurve, and Duran swings and misses. And that'll make it 1-2. Rangers got back-to-back singles from Nimmo and Duran in the first. Couldn't score, and Soroka hasn't given up a hit since. Big right-hander, ready with the 1-2. And Duran takes it. That pitch high and away. Missed with a fastball. So make it 2-2. Zeke now hits in 8 of the last 9 games. As Soroka kicks and fires. And a swing and a miss. Zeke tried to check but went around on that sinker that came in. And so Duran strikes out for the final out in a 1-2-3 bottom of the third. We head to the fourth from Arlington where the Rangers trail 1-0 on the Trajan Wealth Rangers Radio Network.
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25: 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It stops you from living up to your potential. It holds you back. It hurts the user. It hurts his family, and it hurts his friends. I just want to shake some sense into you kids that are using drugs and think about using. So remember, don't, or else. Okay?
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2: Against Jalen Beeks, who got the final out of the third inning. Diamondbacks on top, 1-0. Del Castillo fouled out to Josh Young his first time. And Beeks misses outside with a first pitch fastball, ball one. Del Castillo to be followed by Vargas and Arenado. Already there's action in the Ranger bullpen behind Beeks. The pitch comes in for a strike, a fastball again, and the count is 1-1.
3: Right-hander Peyton Gray getting loose.
2: Nice to see that he's able to pitch again after getting hit by a batted ball in New York last week on the pitching hand. Missed the Cubs series. 1-1, and the pitch is low, and it's two balls and one strike. Del Castillo, second-round pick by the Diamondbacks out of the University of Miami in 2021. He's from the Miami area. Waves the bat pendulum style as he waits. Lefty to lefty. Beeks comes home. And that's a strike over the outside corner. And we're getting a challenge here from Del Castillo. Del Castillo, we should mention, is a catcher by trade, although he's mostly been DHing this year. He has caught a few games. And the answer is the pitch was a strike. So the Diamondbacks lose a challenge there. Just barely clipped the outside corner at the very top of the zone. That's about as close as it can come to being a ball without being a ball. And the count is 2-2. Beeks delivers, and he struck him out swinging. High heat. Beeks added a little bit of velocity there. Got it up at 94.5. And he strikes out Del Castillo for the first out of the fourth. Arizona leading 1-0 on back-to-back doubles in the first by Carroll and Perdomo. Now here's Vargas, who struck out his first time against Jacob Junis. Junis went 2 2/3. He allowed one run today. His earned run average jumped a bit to 189. It had been 165. The pitch is a strike on the inside corner to Vargas. And Beeks is locating his fastball quite well right now. He is painting. 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The pitch is swung on, grounded to third. Josh Young fields it in between hop. Guns over to first. And there are two outs here in the top of the fourth. 1-0 Diamondbacks leading. Nolan Arenado coming up. 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Arenado fly to center his first time up. Swung at the first pitch he saw from Junis. Now Beeks comes home, and the pitch is over for a strike. The Diamondbacks as a team hitting 270 against lefties, 220 against righties. Their OPS is about 70 points higher against lefties than righties. The 0-1, drilled over third. It's a fair ball down the left field line, bouncing all the way to the corner. Osuna plays the carom, and Arenado strolls into second base with a stand-up double. And a two-out double for Nolan Arenado, and that will bring up Lourdes Gurriel Jr. And with the right-hander, Peyton Gray ready in the bullpen, Skip Schumacher pops out of the dugout, and he is going to make a pitching change. First, let's pause for station identification on the Rangers Radio Network.
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2: A 30-year-old rookie right-hander from Columbus, Indiana, Peyton Gray, is on to pitch. He goes 6'4", 235 pounds. Gray has allowed one run in seven innings of work. He has walked six, struck out six. He, of course, features a sensational changeup. Lourdes Gurriel Jr., the batter, he struck out his first time up. It'll be right-hander against right-hander. Diamondbacks, of course, unfamiliar with Gray. He checks second, comes home, and Gurriel hits a high pop-up on the right side. It is Jake Berger underneath it, crossing into foul ground, and he puts it away. Gray gets him on a slider to end the inning. No runs on a hit, one left. Middle of the fourth, 1-0 D-backs on the Trajan Wealth Rangers Radio Network.
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0: You can catch Afternoon Drive right here on KSST, 4 to 6 p.m. weekday. 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Corey Seager leads off the bottom of the fourth, Rangers trailing 1-0. First pitch to Corey is swung on and popped up. Short left field, in comes Gurriel. He's camped underneath it, and he makes the catch. There's one away. Seager now 0 for 2 today. Grounded out his first time, and he's 0 for his last 18. Josh Young is next. Young struck out on a slider his first time up. Well, Michael Soroka coming off a strong start in which he dropped a tough 1-0 decision. Going well again tonight. The pitch to JJ is high for a ball one. Rangers had a chance in the first. They had first and second and nobody out after singles by Nimmo and Duran. But Seager grounded out, Young struck out, and Carter grounded out. Here's the pitch, and a bouncing ball hit to deep short. Backhanded there by Perdomo. His throw is true. And there are two outs in the bottom of the fourth, with the D-backs leading by the score of 1-0. Now Carter. Ground ball to short for Evan, his first time, ending the Rangers' threat in the first inning. Soroka, in his first D-back start this year, struck out 10 Tigers, the most in a debut by a Diamondback.

0: Diamondbacks pitcher since Randy Johnson in 1999. The pitch is outside to Carter, and it's ball one. Carter to be followed by Jock Peterson, back-to-back lefties here in the last of the fourth. One run, three hits for Arizona, no runs, two hits for Texas. Here comes the pitch, and it is a strike on the outside corner. 1-1. Later on, the Giants and Dodgers start a series at Chavez Ravine. Seattle's ahead of Houston now, 3-0. They're in the bottom of the third inning in Houston. And a swing and a hopper out to second base. To his left, Marte. Short flip to Vargas, and it's a quick 1-2-3 inning for Michael Soroka, who's now retired 8 men in a row. To the fifth we go, 1-0 Arizona on the Trajan Wealth Rangers Radio Network.
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0: The fifth inning is brought to you by Balcones Distilling, the original Texas whiskey. The Diamondbacks on top by the score of 1-0. Gabriel Moreno leads off against Peyton Gray, and the first pitch to him is a strike over the outside corner. Moreno, now 26 years of age, he was hitting cleanup in the World Series in 2023 against the Rangers. That was his first year with Arizona. Now in his fourth year with the club after one with Toronto. And the pitch is high, one ball and one strike to Moreno, to be followed by Ryan Waldschmidt and then Ketel Marte. Gray works always from the stretch in long blue sleeves. He delivers, and the pitch is grounded to third. A skimmer backhanded by Young. Double pumps, throws, and gets him. And there is one away, and it is Waldschmidt coming up. Hey, how about this? Ryan Weathers had that no-hitter deep into the game with the Orioles. The Orioles came from behind and beat the Yankees 3-2.
7: Man.
0: With a three-run seventh inning, Ben Rice hitting a home run for the Yankees. And then it was Kobe Mayo with a two-run homer off Hedrick to put the Orioles in front. The pitch is over for a strike. Hedrick, who got two wins against the Rangers last week, took the loss today and got a blown save.
7: Four-game losing streak now for New York.
0: 0-1. There's a high pop-up right side of the infield. Berger and Duran are there, and Duran takes it. And there are two outs. As for Tampa Bay, they're beating Toronto 7-3. So Tampa Bay with a shot to go a game ahead of the Yankees. Oh, well, they're a game ahead now. They would be a two-game lead. The Yankees currently hold the first wild card spot. Rangers and White Sox tied for the second. Two outs, nobody on. Fifth inning, 1-0 Diamondbacks. And there's a high fly ball off the bat of Marte. It is deep but playable for Carter just in front of the track, in front of the Ranger bullpen. He hauls it in. And it's a quick inning for Peyton Gray. We're heading for the bottom of the fifth. 1-0 Diamondbacks on the Trajan Wealth Rangers Radio Network.
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0: To the bottom of the fifth we go. 1-0 the Diamondbacks are leading. Jock Peterson first up for Texas against Soroka. And there's a swing and a foul ball back. Peyton Gray has faced four batters. He's retired them all. He's thrown a total of seven pitches. And Soroka's only thrown 55 pitches through four innings, including six last inning. 0-1 to John, who played for the Diamondbacks in 2024. And he swings and fouls one back. It is nothing and two. It was after that fine season he had with the D-backs that he signed the two-year deal with the Rangers. Peterson, then Osuna and Berger, two lefties and a righty, against the right-hander Michael Soroka. The pitch, and Jock pulls one over first. It's gloved on one hop and foul ground by Vargas, but it is a fair ball. He outruns Peterson to the bag, Jock sliding in head first at first base. But was clearly beaten to the bag, and there is one away. Three unassisted, and Osuna coming up next. Osuna hit into a force play his first time up, and then was caught trying to steal. The Rangers have run efficiently this year at a 76% success rate coming in, 19 out of 25. The pitch to Alejandro is in there for a strike. It is nothing and one. Soroka back home. He's working very quickly, and the pitch is over for a strike. 0-2. Mackenzie Gore goes for the Rangers tomorrow. He's 2-3 against Zach Gallen for the Diamondbacks. He's 1-3. And Gallen not having a real good year, and he's generally thought of as the ace of their staff. Kamar Rocker against Ryan Nelson, two right-handers, on Wednesday night. And then on to Houston. Pitch to Osuna. Swung on and missed. The sweeper gets in there, and that is the fourth strikeout for Michael Soroka. He's working with a 1-0 lead. Hey, Monday, May 25th, it's Memorial Day. Rangers play the Astros at 6 o'clock, and it's a specialty night. With a specialty night ticket, you get a co-branded, true brand Texas Rangers All for Texas cap. 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Here's a pitch over for a strike to Jake Berger. A breaking ball. Berger struck out into a double play his first time up. Rangers' first two batters today had hits, and nobody's had one since. And then one base runner on a walk. But now 10 in a row retired by Soroka. Big deep breath. He rocks and lets it fly. And Berger hits one in the air to short center field. Coming on hard, diving for the ball is Walt Schmidt, and he makes the catch. pretty play by Ryan Waldschmidt to take a base hit away from Jake Berger and close out a 1-2-3 fifth. To the sixth we go. 1-0 Diamondbacks on the Trajan Wealth Rangers Radio Network.
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12: 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The Wesley Cottages offer independent living with the peace of mind of knowing that there's always someone there to help. The knowledgeable staff of Wesley Assisted Living strives to provide a worry-free lifestyle with all the care and help you need. And the memory care community keeps residents safe while letting them engage and remain active during their stay. Stop by and see why Wesley House is here to make you feel at home.
18: Right, top half of the sixth inning, we've only had one run. It came across early. With one out, Corbin Carroll doubled and scored on a double by Geraldo Perdomo. And that's been it. The Rangers got back-to-back singles to start the bottom of the first and haven't gotten a hit yet since Michael Soroka got the first out in the first. Kind of a crazy sort of game here. Gray back out here for the sixth to Corbin Carroll. First pitch is a changeup that's off the mark for ball one. The 1-0 is hit high and deep to right field. Nimmo started in, but he's got to get back. He's back to the track. He leaps at the wall, and he brings it down. Brandon Nimmo with a leaping catch went airborne, and then as he was landing, hit the wall. That little pushback of the wall in right, where it's a little bit deeper than it is to either the right or the left. Nimmo makes the catch for the first out.
0: You know, it's a little deeper. It's also a little higher wall. And so that would not have been a home run, but it would certainly have been an extra base hit.
18: So one exciting first out. Here's Perdomo. Switch hitter will swing from the left side against Gray, who fires a fastball in there for strike one. Nice job by Brandon Nimmo, hitting that padded wall as he landed after being airborne to make the catch. You know what? That's our Whataburger What a Play of the Game, brought to you by Whataburger. Now the 0-1, and Perdomo takes it, maybe a little bit low. So one ball and one strike. Perdomo with that RBI double in the first, 1-for-2. Young playing in at the cut. Seager's up the middle at short. Gray with the 1-1. That's lifted foul and out of play, third base way. Ball and two strikes. If you're wondering about Gray in distance, twice this season with the Rangers, he's gone two innings. One time throwing 41 pitches, the other time throwing 35. So 41 is his top pitch count, but he's been really efficient so far. And as soon as I say that, he throws a changeup that slips out of his hand and misses by about a foot and a half outside. 2-2 now to Perdomo. Perdomo, big wide stance, slightly open as he looks out to Gray. 2-2, swing and a miss. He pulled the chain with a changeup. Is that the first one he's thrown, maybe? First or second? But he hadn't thrown many. That's the pitch that he throws more than any other, and it's a devastating pitch, and he fooled Perdomo with that one. That's the first strikeout for Gray. He's retired all six that he's faced. And here's Adrian Del Castillo, left-handed hitter, who has popped up in foul ground and struck out. And he leans back from a changeup that floats in high for ball one. 1-0, Diamondbacks lead. That first inning run is holding up. The 1-0 swing and a foul tip caught by Higashioka. And that'll make it 1-1. Gray throwing his changeup about 45% of the time, his fastball 40, and his slider about 15%. The 1-1 lifted high into the air, but this one sailing toward the seats. So Osuna runs out of room, and it's a ball and two strikes. Gray actually retired the first four batters here in relief, all on the slider, the pitch that he throws the least. 1-2 the count. Two out, nobody on. Top half of the sixth. The big right-hander sets and now deals, and that pitch is outside. That'll make it 2-2. Young well off the line at third here as they play Del Castillo to pull in the infield. Carter in center, Nimmo in right playing him slightly to pull. And the 2-2, swing and a miss. Got him with the change. Gray back-to-back 1-2-3 innings. He's retired all seven that he's faced. We go to the bottom of the sixth. The Rangers still down here 1-0 on the Trajan Wealth Rangers Radio Network.
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27: This copyrighted broadcast is presented by authority of the Texas Rangers and may not be reproduced or retransmitted in any form, and the accounts and descriptions of this game may not be disseminated without the express written consent of Rangers Baseball, LLC.
18: Bottom half of the sixth inning, Rangers trailing 1-0. Higashioka, Nimmo, Durant, same three that batted in the third, as Michael Soroka is definitely on a roll. Hasn't given up a hit since Duran's single in the first. He has, retired now 11 in a row since the walk to Peterson in the second. Higashioka grounded to short in the third. And Soroka's first pitch nips the inside corner for strike one. A run on 3 hits for Arizona. No runs, 2 hits for the Rangers. The 0-1. Slurve misses outside. And that makes it 1-1. Now the 1-1. Swing and a ground ball foul behind third base coach Corey Ragsdale. So make it 1-2 here to Higgy. The Soroka pitching really well. The combination of Junis, Beeks, and Gray have also pitched very well here tonight. Soroka nods with 4 seconds on the pitch clock and now delivers, and this pitch gets fouled back, a fastball, to keep it at 1-2. You talk about Gray and his efficiency. Soroka has been efficient since that 23-pitch first inning. Just 63 pitches for Soroka through 5. The 1-2, he misses by more than a foot outside to even the count here at 2-2. the pitch. And that's looped into left field, and it drops in front of Gurriel for the base hit. So a nice job by Higashioka. Waited on the slurve. That's hit number 3 for the Rangers, the first since the first inning. Top of the order now in Brandon Nimmo. 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The pitch. Nimmo takes it on the inside corner for a strike. Nimmo has singled and grounded to short, 1-for-2 tonight. At third, Arenado, 1 foot on the infield turf, 1 foot on the dirt. Here's the pitch. It's inside, almost hit him, spun Nimmo around on the box. And that'll make it a ball and a strike. Nimmo with his first inning single, snapping out of an 0-for-10 slide. The 1-1. Backdoor slurve doesn't get through. So 2-1 now the count to Nimmo. Soroka, a turn, a quick glance to Higashioka. The 2-1, way outside. And so Nimmo ahead on the count here. It's 3 balls and a strike. Nimmo, 17 walks on the year. On base percentage of .361, well above league average. Soroka now with the 3-1. Down the middle for a strike. Threw him a fastball at 94. And the count now full. Soroka not really a ground ball pitcher. In fact, his ground ball rate below league average. But he did and has gotten quite a few ground balls here today. But this one's not on the ground. A drive to center. Walshman on the move, and he'll run it down. And off the bag at first, Higashioka trying to get back. Here's the throw. It's offline. Vargas catches it, dives to the bag, and Higashioka beats him back. Higgy slipped. I think he thought off the crack of the bat that that liner was going to find some turf. It didn't. He was fairly close to second, and as he turned to go back to first, he slipped. So Walshman had a real shot at doubling him off.
1: Yeah, if that throw had been on the bag, Higashioka would have been out by about 10 feet.
18: So an eventful first out as Higashioka keeps his base. And here's Ezekiel Duran, 1-for-2. He singled his first time up. Pitch to Zeke, swing and a miss. Big roundhouse home run type cut on a sinker from Soroka, strike one. Soroka through the first 5 innings with 8 ground ball outs. Leo 1, way outside. Good stop there by Moreno. And that'll level the count to 1-1. Rangers trying to get on the board here, trailing 1-0. Rangers, and every Ranger fan knows this, have had trouble, especially scoring runs here at home. The 1-1, check swing, and pitch in there for a strike. Bit of a late strike call from Alex Tosi. Ezekiel Duran is going to challenge. So a big swing here. The count's either 1-2 or 2-1. That pitch was just inside. Almost nicked the top of the zone on the inside corner, but it didn't, so Zeke wins the challenge in the count 2-1. Alex Tosi, actually one of the better ball strikes umpires in the game today this season. He ranks 21st in correct call rate of the 90 umpires who have been behind the plate. Here's a throw over to first, and Higashioka dives back to the bag safely.
1: Well, Tosi missed that call by a half an inch. Terrible umpire.
18: It's almost the length of your pinky finger fingernail. Here's a check swing on a pitch that's outside. Diamondbacks appeal, don't get a strike. And now Zeke is up in the count here at 3-1. So one on, one out, bottom of the sixth. Rangers trailing 1-0. Soroka, a glance over to first. The 3-1 pitch, swing and a foul, up and out of play right side. Well, the Rangers having all kinds of trouble scoring runs here at home. The Diamondbacks here recently have not been scoring much, neither of their opponents. In their last five games, the Diamondbacks have scored 10 runs, not counting tonight, and they've given up 10 runs. So basically over the last week, their average score is 2-2. 3-2 on the way. And that's in there for a called third strike. A well-thrown slurve by Soroka. He's had full command of that pitch here tonight. And he strikes out Duran for a second time. That's five strikeouts now for Soroka. And it brings up Corey Seager. Rangers baseball brought to you by Balcones. Discover Balcones Distilling, the original Texas whiskey. Corey 0 for 2 with a swing and a miss at a first pitch slurve for strike one. Corey is grounded out to Marte at second and flied out to Gurriel in left. The right-hander sets and now fires in a swing and a miss. That time a changeup and the count at nothing and two. Corey in the throes of an 0 for 18 skid. And is now 6 for his last 52. Higashioka a better lead now. The two-strike pitch, high and outside. Fastball missing. And that'll make it a ball and two strikes. Soroka getting his right foot planted on the third base side of the rubber. Infield playing Seager to pull. Outfield fan toward left. Here's the 1-2. And he missed. That slurve was outside. Never got it across the outside corner. So two balls and two strikes here to Corey Seager. Soroka, a turn and look at first. And now the 2-2 pitch. Swing and a foul. That one straight back. Fastball that time from the right-hander. Rangers haven't had too many at-bats that have been extended. Very few have gone beyond five pitches. This will be the sixth pitch coming here to Seager. Rangers have actually worked Soroka here in the sixth. This offering is hit sharply to second, but a two-hopper gathered in by Marte. He fires it over to first, and Seager is the final out in the inning. So a leadoff single provides no fruit. We go to the seventh. It's 1-0 Arizona on the Trajan Wealth Rangers Radio Network.
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3: And Josh, you're going to...
4: Soccer, Dad. Soccer practice.
3: Right. Oh, by the way, I just wanted to let you know when I pick you both up, I'll be wearing my short shorts.
4: 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No!
3: Yep, and my dorky dad hat, and I'm going to do my dad dance for all your friends.
4: Seriously? Why?
3: Because I like my short shorts. Of course, I could be talked out of it if you guys would just buckle up your seatbelts without giving me a hard time.
4: Okay, okay, we're buckling up. See, all buckled.
3: 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I'll just have to do my dad dance at dinner time.
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18: All right, we're in the top half of the seventh inning. Rangers are down here 1-0, opening game in this three-game series between the Rangers and the Diamondbacks, the two teams that got together for the 2023 World Series. Rangers winning that one in five. It was a lot of fun. All right, here's Ildemar Guevara's. I didn't say his name right. It's Ildemar Vargas leading it off here in the seventh. Vargas 0-2. Not too many guys that come in like Vargas, hitting .341. He's been on a tear all year, and he's a switch hitter. So one of the first things you do is you look at his splits, and he has no splits. First pitch here from Gray on the outside corner for strike one. Vargas came into the game batting .341 as a left-handed hitter and .341 as a right-handed hitter. Cole Wynn, the right-hander, now starting to warm up in the Ranger bullpen. And we also have activity out in the Arizona pen. Brandon Garcia, the lefty, is getting loose. Fastball here to Vargas misses in the count, one ball and one strike. The 1-1, and that ball lifted high into the air, center field. Carter coming in. He'll stop and make the one-hand grab. So Vargas now 0-3, and that brings up Nolan Arenado. And Gray, you know, we told you earlier, he's thrown as many as 41 pitches in relief for the Rangers, but he had thrown just 19 pitches in 2 1/3. He's only at 22 right now. Arenado doubled past third into the left field corner his last time up, 1-2. And he'll take a pitch outside here for ball one. Nolan Arenado, 8-time All-Star, 10-time Gold Glover, and 6 times the winner of the Platinum Glove, emblematic of the best fielder in the game. The 1-0 fouled off. Make it one ball and one strike. Arenado may not move as quickly or as well as he has in the past, but all in all, at least in this era, one of the best defenders in the game. Gray, always from the stretch. Here's the 1-1. And that pitch up and in. It knocks Arenado out of the box. And that'll make it 2 balls and a strike.
1: It'll be interesting to see what sort of Hall of Fame consideration he gets when he's done playing.
18: Yeah. 2-1. In there for a strike. Make it 2-2. Currently 35 years of age.
1: He has over 350 home runs.
18: The 2-2, and here's a high fly ball down the left field line. Osuna on the move, so too Seager and Young, and the three will stand there just outside the ground level suites, right where the lower seating bowl juts out closest to the line, and watch it hit the net out of play, 2-2 the count. One out, nobody on. And the pitch. And that's a line shot that's foul. Just hooked to the left of the chalk along the left field line. That ball rattles around in the corner. Osuna has to go retrieve it, but Arenado hitting one hard in somewhat similar fashion to the ball that actually hit for a double back in the fourth inning. Now, again, the 2-2. And that one is hit softly into right, coming on Nimmo, but he won't get there. It drops for the base hit. So just a soft little flare into right. Arenado has his second hit here tonight. So 2 hits here for Arenado will now give him, for his career, 1,956 hits. So you would figure at some point this season he's going to cross the 2,000 threshold. Skip Schumacher out to the hill, and that's going to be all here for Peyton Gray. You can't do much better than this. He retired the first eight batters he faced and then gives up a soft single to Arenado and will leave the ballgame. Cole Wynn coming on. Runner at first, one out for Arizona here in the seventh. They lead 1-0. And as Cole warms up, we pause for this on the Trajan Wealth Rangers Radio Network.
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18: A really nice job by Peyton Gray. He turns it over to fellow right-hander Cole Wynn, who will take on Lourdes Gurriel Jr. here. Gurriel has struck out and popped up 0 for 2. Righty to righty, first pitch low, ball one. Arenado is the runner at first, one out. We're in the top of the seventh. Diamondbacks lead it here 1-0. Cole Wynn on for the 18th time. Two wins, a loss, a save, and a 4.80 ERA. From the stretch, he's ready with the 1-0. Swing and a miss. Well, Gurriel went around, and Rangers will get a strike on appeal to first base umpire Corey Blazer. So that makes it one ball and one strike. Wynn last pitched on Saturday against the Cubbies. Tossed an inning of shutout relief, taking care of the top third of the order. Here's a drive deep out into left field. Osuna going back, still back onto the track. He leaps, and he makes the catch. Fires it back in towards second. Arenado has to retreat to first. A nice play by Alejandro Osuna for the second out. And here the third time through the order. That's now three fly balls off the bats of Arizona hitters that have gone all the way to the warning track.
1: Yeah, Wynn got away with an awful pitch there, a slider that was right down the middle.
18: So two down in the inning. And here's Gabriel Moreno. Moreno has flied to right and grounded out to third, 0 for 2. The pitch. Did he go? Yes, says plate umpire Alex Tosi. A swing and a miss on a fastball. Strike one here to Moreno. Moreno, native of Venezuela, 26 years of age, trying to snap out of an 0-4-11 slide. And he takes a pitch on the outside corner. Wynn throwing strikes in the count, nothing in two. Wynn, 15 innings, 14 hits allowed, 6 walks, 17 strikeouts. A glance over to Arenado at first, and now the 0-2. Swing and a miss, he struck him out. Got him with a splitter. So Wynn closes the door here in the top half of the seventh. No runs, a hit, one left. We go to the home seventh with the Rangers trailing 1-0 on the Trajan Wealth Rangers Radio Network.
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18: All right, Josh Young leads it off for Texas here in the 7th. Rangers down 1-0. Josh is 0-2 tonight. He has struck out. He has grounded to short. Soroka's first pitch down the middle for a strike. Now, once again to the lefty, Brandon Garcia warming up out in the Arizona bullpen. Soroka approaching 90 pitches. Carter, Peterson, Osuna coming up after Young, so this might be it for Soroka. As Young lifts one high into the air, deep center field, Waldschmidt back into his left. He steps onto the track and he makes the catch near the 410 marker where the Rangers bullpen meets the center field wall. Young gives it a ride, but it's the first out here in the last half of the 7th. And here comes the skipper, Torrey Lovello, and that indeed will be all for Soroka here tonight. To give him credit, 6 1/3 shutout innings of work. He pitched really well, gave up just 3 hits, and he'll turn it over to the Diamondbacks bullpen. And while Garcia makes his way on, we'll pause for this on the Trajan Wealth Rangers Radio Network.
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18: All right, it's the lefty, Brandon Garcia. That's B-R-A-N-D-Y-N, Brandon Garcia, who was acquired from Seattle in the deal that got Josh Naylor to the Mariners, product of Texas A&M. And Garcia, who was recalled from AAA Reno just 10 days ago, on for his 5th appearance this year. We get a pinch hitter for the Rangers as Justin Foscue will bat for Evan Carter. So two guys who haven't spent a whole lot of time in the big leagues this year going at it here in the bottom of the 7th. And the first offering from Garcia is a sinker that misses up for ball one. Foscue 2-for-10 with a home run, 2 runs batted in. He looks at a pitch on the outside corner for a strike. 1-1 the count. Since coming up, Garcia in his four appearances has allowed just one hit over five innings, hasn't given up a run, hasn't walked anybody, and he struck out five. And a swing and a miss here on a slider at 92. It's a lefty throwing a slider at 92. Where do these guys come from? And the count now, one ball and two strikes. Just to give you some reference, Jacob DeGrom throws his slider about 91, 92 from the right side. The 1-2, swing and a miss. There's a slider at 93. So Foscue strikes out as the pinch hitter. Two gone in the inning. And we're going to get yet another pinch hitter here, as it will be Andrew McCutchen to bat for Jock Peterson. And coming up on Wednesday, May the 27th, when the Rangers host the Astros, if you're one of the first 10,000 fans to come out to the ballpark, you're going to get the Skip Schumacher T-shirt, which is presented by AMR. Nice-looking shirt. Tickets are available by going to Rangers.com. That's Wednesday, May the 27th. Against Houston. First offering to Kutch is in there for a strike, a sinker at 97. McCutchen batting 222. A homer, five runs batted in, a 295 on base percentage. Leo 1, and he slings it in there for a strike, slider at 94. The slider keeps getting stronger and stronger, and the count now nothing in two. Average slider velocity this year at 92.9 miles an hour. And here's a ball lifted high into the air left field. Gurriel was deep. He'll have to come in on this one. He gets to the spot. He makes the catch. It's a 1-2-3 bottom half of the seventh. To the eighth we go. Arizona 1, Texas nothing on the Trajan Wealth Rangers Radio Network.
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21: Here's your KSST KRVA FM weather. Some showers and thunderstorms hanging around until about noon today. We'll clear up in the afternoon. We have that cold front moving through. Fairly cool today. We're staying in the mid-70s. Overnight, we'll clear up, our low in the upper 50s, warming up to about 80 with sunshine on Tuesday and Wednesday. I'm meteorologist Steve Hamilton on KSST and KRVA-FM.
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18: Fan. All right, so 1-0 ball game, Arizona, as we go to the top of the eighth inning. Some defensive changes for Texas. Justin Foscue remains in at second. That's going to push Ezekiel Duran out to left and Alejandro Osuna into center. And it's time for Eric Nadel.
1: All right, Matt, thanks. The center fielder, Ryan Waldschmidt, leads it off and takes inside from Cole Wynn for ball one. Waldschmidt has fly to center and popped to second. Made an exceptional catch back in the fifth inning, a diving play on Jake Berger to take away a base hit. Marte on deck, then Carroll. Waldschmidt swings and lines one out to left. Coming on is Duran, and he makes the catch. So Zeke shifts to the outfield, immediately gets a chance and puts it away. There's one down for Ketel Marte, the top of the order. He's grounded to short, grounded to first, and flied out to center. Tyler Alexander, left-hander, warming in the bullpen. Corbin Carroll, a lefty, is on deck. But as we mentioned earlier, Carroll's hitting much better against lefties than he is against righties. The pitch is high and outside. It is ball one to Marte. Marte, a three-time All-Star, was the National League Championship Series MVP in 2023. There's a swing and a miss, 1-1. He had that postseason hitting streak going that year. He's got some holdovers from Mother's Day on. He's got a pink elbow guard. He's got a pink shin guard on. He pitched to him. Swung on and lifted in the air to left center field. On the run is Carter. He dives, can't get it. It's passed him to the wall. Marte into second base with a double. It is the fourth double for the Diamondbacks today. Their fifth hit overall. It comes with one out here in the eighth inning. It brings up Carroll, who has doubled and scored the only run of the game, walked, and then lost a possible double on a leaping grab by Nimmo in the sixth inning.
18: Heck of an effort by Osuna. Now, he's a left-handed thrower, so the glove on his right hand, he's making a diving attempt while running to his right and could not quite haul it in.
1: So now Carroll with the runner at second, one away, and the pitch is high and outside. Diamondbacks are 1-for-4 with men in scoring position today. The Rangers are 0-for-3. The Ranger chances all came in the first inning, as did three of the four Diamondback chances. The 1-0 offering, that is outside. Two balls and no strikes. Jacob Junis gave up the only run of the game. He's currently on the hook. And Soroka, who worked scoreless baseball for 6 1/3, the pitcher of record on the plus side. But the Rangers still have six outs with which to play. They have the bottom of the order due up in the last of the eighth, starting with Osuna. 2-0, it's outside 3-0. There's action in the Diamondbacks bullpen. The Rangers have Sam Haggerty available to bat for Osuna if they stick with a left-hander on the mound. And now the Rangers are going to put Carroll on. So rather than deal with a 3-0 pitch, Wynn walks him intentionally with the base open, and it's first and second, one out for Perdomo, righty against righty.
18: And Perdomo can lay down a bunt. Taylor Clark is the right-hander warming in the Arizona pen.
1: And Jordan Teagues, the pitching coach, striding out to the mounds. Perdomo has the only RBI in the game as he stroked a double into the right field corner in the first inning off Junis. Switch hitter batting from the left side. He is fly to center, and he has struck out. The only double play turn tonight has been a strikeout double play with Jake Berger at the plate in the second and Osuna thrown out stealing. When the Rangers turn two, McDonald's owner-operators of North Texas, in conjunction with the Ranger Baseball Foundation, donate $1,000 to the Ronald McDonald Houses of Dallas and Fort Worth. The Rangers had posted 20 scoreless innings on the mound coming into the game. But the Diamondbacks scored in the first inning to break that streak. Now the Rangers working on another chain of zeros. First and second and one out. Infield looking for two. Here's the pitch, and it is a strike of the inside corner to Perdomo. Perdomo, an all-star last year with that 100 RBI, 20 home run season. 0-1 the count. And here's the pitch. And a ground ball hit over first. It is a foul ball. Let's pause for station identification on the Trajan Wealth Rangers Radio Network.
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1: The Diamondbacks a run on 5 hits. The Rangers no runs on 3 hits. 0-2 the count on Perdomo. First and second, one out in the eighth. Del Castillo on deck. Here is the pitch, and it's looped in the air to left. That's a base hit. It'll be Marte stopping at third as Duran got to that ball very quickly, playing shallow. And they are loaded with one out for the cleanup hitter, Adrian Del Castillo.
18: I'm pretty sure the Diamondbacks are aware of Zeke's arm. They weren't going to take a chance. Perdomo just served that softly out into left. I forgot we had an out in the inning. when I looked up and saw first and second, I'd be like, wait a minute, let's go. Oh, we did get an out. All right.
1: Well, here comes Skip. He's going to call for Tyler Alexander to go lefty against Del Castillo. So with the pitching change, let's pause for these messages on the Trajan Wealth Rangers Radio Network.
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0: Everyone has a horizon, the line you can't see past. 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
1: Left-hander Tyler Alexander on for the 19th time. He's 1-0 with a 2.45 ERA. He ties Jalen Beeks for the most appearances by a Ranger pitcher. The league hitting 319 against Alexander, and he's going to be facing a pinch hitter here rather than Del Castillo. It is Jose Fernandez coming out to bat for Arizona. And he's hitting 287 and 100 at-bats this year. Three homers and 12 runs batted in for Jose Fernandez. Castillo had just one hit all year off a lefty. So Torey Lovello goes to his bench for Fernandez. And the Rangers, let's see how they play it here. Down 1-0. Looks like they're going to play halfway at second and short. Marte, the runner at third, has great speed. The corners play even with the bags, and Berger plays off the line about 35 feet. So it's left-handed pitcher, right-handed batter. And the pitch to Fernandez. He swings and lines it over third, just foul. Ooh, that was close to potentially clearing the bases. And it is 0-1 as that ball hit at 105 miles an hour off an Alexander sweeper, but foul. Alexander's the fifth Ranger pitcher of the day, following Junis, Beeks, Gray, Wynn, and Alexander. Big moment here in the top half of the eighth. 0-1, and here it comes. And that's inside. One ball and one strike. The inning started with Waldschmidt flying out to left. But Marte doubled. Carroll was walked intentionally, and Perdomo singled to load him up. Enter Alexander. And the 1-1 pitch. Strike call. That's a sinking fastball at 92. And the count of ball and two strikes. Alexander works in short sleeves, wears the number 13. Time called by Fernandez. He takes a couple of practice swings. The switch hitter Vargas is waiting on deck. The count is 1-2. The set. The pitch. It's low. A changeup. And it's two balls and two strikes on Jose Fernandez. Arizona still has two right-handed batters on their bench and a switch hitter. Two balls, two strikes. And in comes the pitch. He struck him out swinging. Got him with a changeup. Huge punch out for Tyler Alexander. He's now fanned 14 in 19 innings this year. That was a big one. And here comes Vargas, who has struck out, grounded out, and flied out. 1-0, Arizona leading here. In the top half of the eighth inning, Vargas is 0-1 in his career against Alexander. Fernandez, of course, had never faced him. Bases loaded and two outs. Here comes the pitch. Vargas batting right, takes a strike. It is 0-1. As Matt told you earlier, Vargas equally effective left-handed and right-handed. The base is full of red-shirted Diamondbacks. The 0-1 pitch on the way, and Vargas hits a ground ball right to Josh Young. He takes it to the bag. Five unassisted, ends the inning with the bases loaded. No runs, two hits. Diamondbacks leave three on base after 7.5. Still 1-0 Arizona on the Trajan Wealth Rangers Radio Network.
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3: Right-hander Taylor Clark on to pitch in the bottom of the eighth inning. He'll face Osuna, Berger, and Higashioka. Clark, a 1-1 record, a 245 earned run average, opposing batters hitting 177 against him. Originally a Diamondback, pitched for Kansas City the last couple of years, and now back with Arizona. And his pitch is in there for a strike. He's primarily a breaking ball pitcher, only throws a fastball or a sinker about 30% of the time. He's got a slider, a cutter, and a changeup. Osuna, 0-2, and he swings and loops one to short left field. That's a base hit. Gurriel was very hesitant out there. He could have caught that ball had he just kept on coming toward the infield. But he started, he stopped, and then he started again, and it was too late. And the tying runs aboard with nobody out here in a 1-0 game in the last of the eighth.
4: And when he started again, he almost took himself out of the play. He had to make a real awkward-looking, just sort of blocking it with his body stop to keep it from going to the wall.
3: So here is Jake Berger, who has struck out into a double play and lined out to center field with Waltzman making a diving catch. Short lead for Osuna. He's been caught stealing once today. Clark at the belt and to the plate, and he missed way outside to Berger for ball one. Clark's been an extreme ground ball pitcher this year, 59% ground ball rate. He throws over to first, and Osuna is back. The game brought to you by Whataburger. Whataburger's new Whata deals are here. Eat big for just a little today. Whataburger. 1-0 to Jake Berger. And here's the 1-0 delivery. A fastball in for a strike, and the count is 1-1. 7:05 game time again tomorrow. Mackenzie Gore, the left-hander, against Zach Gallen, the right-hander. And then 7:05 Wednesday, Kamar Rocker against Ryan Nelson, two right-handers. One ball, one strike. Higashioka on deck. Berger takes outside. And the count is 2-1. D-backs bullpen this year statistically has not been very good. They have a 4.43 collective ERA and a losing record at 7-8. 2-1, the pitch swung on and a ground ball to deep short. Marte to second for one. It's low and Perdomo has to dig it out of the dirt and has no chance to relay to first. So they get the lead runner and there's a slow runner now. Berger aboard at first. Will the Rangers run for Jake Berger here with Sam Haggerty? And that remains to be seen as Higashioka comes to the plate.
4: And they will.
3: So Haggerty will run for Berger. This will necessitate Duran moving back to the infield, you would think, with Foscue going to first, Duran to second, and Haggerty into the ballgame, either in left or in center. Osuna playing the other spot. Higashioka has grounded to short and singled. Haggerty's a threat to go. They throw over and they get him. He was in the process of walking out to his lead when Clark spun around and threw to first and nailed him. That is an embarrassing moment for a pinch runner, and the Rangers are going to challenge this and send it back to the replay command center in New York. perfectly timed pickoff throw. The tag was on the ribs of Haggerty, it seemed. Was his hand already on the base? Well, the Rangers are taking a shot. Why not in the bottom of the eighth? Haven't used the challenge yet.
4: Well, he's out by more than a foot.
3: Yeah, I thought he was definitely out.
4: Yeah.
3: We'll see how long it takes them to decide this one. But in any event, it's going to be two outs and nobody on base, we would think. We've been wrong numerous times.
4: Usually that's just
5: after,
4: here we go.
5: After review, the call on the field is confirmed. Here's out.
3: Here it is. Texas call's confirmed.
5: The remainder of the game.
3: Andy Fletcher, the crew chief, who's umpiring at third today, making that call. So the Rangers have used their challenge, and it's gone. And it's up to Higashioka with nobody on base and two outs here, and Arizona leading 1-0. Here comes the pitch. Over for a strike on the inside corner, 0-1. Tampa Bay has beaten Toronto 8-5, so Tampa Bay now with a two-game lead over the Yankees. That's the latest on the Quick Trip scoreboard tonight. A swing and a bouncer over third. That's a foul ball. It's an abbreviated schedule. About half the teams, maybe a little more than half the teams in the big leagues, have the night off today. Nobody up in the Ranger pen. So it looks like Alexander, who got the final two outs of the eighth, will come back for the ninth, even though they have a chain of right-handed batters coming up.
4: That ball had just enough spin to get foul. It was foul by less than the width of the baseball.
3: The call made by Andy Fletcher down there. So 0-2 now on Higgy with Nimmo on deck. Clark comes home. And it's wrapped over third. That one's fouled, too. Almost exactly the same place. This one hit a little bit harder.
4: Wow.
3: They've gotten two past Arenado, which isn't easy to do, even if it's fouled by just a little bit.
4: I tell you what. Man, oh, man. That one was even closer.
3: Yeah. Hit harder and closer to the bag. Andy Fletcher's earning his pay out there at third base today. Clark back to the set and deals, and Higashioka starts the swing and holds up. Check swing, and the count at 1-2. A one-run ball game here. The Rangers are 5-6 this year in one-run games. They're 0-4 in two-run games. The pitch is popped up into short right field. In comes Corbin Carroll, settles under it, and grabs it, and that retires the side. No runs, a hit, nobody left. After eight, 1-0 D-backs on the Trajan Wealth Rangers Radio Network.
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13: Come along, R2. 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
3: 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The silent auction is live online now. To get involved, text the letters ENBB, lowercase as in Eric Nadel, birthday benefit, and text that to 44834, ENBB to 44834, and you can get involved in the bidding for all kinds of Ranger experiences, autographed memorabilia, and celebrity dinners with all kinds of local personalities. To the ninth we go, 1-0 Arizona leading. Tyler Alexander is still on the mound. Sam Haggerty comes into the game to play left with Osuna in center. Foskew at first and Duran at second. Arenado the batter, the right-handed hitter against Alexander, and he takes inside ball one. He has doubled and singled, and he's flied out to center. The only run of this game came in the first inning off Jacob Junis with one out. Carroll doubled, and Perdomo doubled him home. The 1-0 offering, and a high foul ball hit on the left side. This will reach the seats. One run for Arizona on six hits. No runs for the Rangers on four hits. The Rangers have been shut out this year only once. In that game, they got just four hits. It was way back on April 4th at home against the Reds. They lost 2-0 to Rhett Lauder with Emilio Pagan picking up the save. And both of the runs came in the first inning that night from the Reds. One ball, one strike, and there's a ground ball to third. Young to his left, slides to his knee, gets up, throws, and gets him. Pretty play by J.J. And there's one out in the ninth. And Lourdes Gurriel coming up next. Keep in mind, the Rangers have the top of the order due in the ninth. The Diamondbacks closer, Paul Sewald, is perfect this year. He's 8-for-8 in save opportunities. Yes, we saw him back in the World Series in 2023. But he has an 0-3 record this year, a 329 earned run average. However, opposing batters are hitting 130 off Sewald. The pitch is in there for strike. 0-1 to Gurriel, who is 0-for-3. He has struck out, fouled out, and lost a possible extra base hit on a fine catch by Osuna into the wall and left. The 0-1 offering, and a weak ground ball hit to first base. Foskew's there now. He takes it to the bag, and there are two outs. And Gabriel Moreno is coming up next. Cleveland beat the Angels 7-2 tonight. The win going to Joey Cantillo. He is 3-1. No home runs in that ball game. Moreno's 0-for-3 at the plate. He's flat out, grounded out, and struck out. Alexander set. And deals. And that's a strike. He's retired all four men that he's faced. So another fine night for the Rangers bullpen. Allowing just one run on six hits in 8 2/3 here. Although technically Junis is a starting pitcher today. And that'll go into the starting pitcher stats. 0-1. Swing and a miss. And it's nothing in two. So if Junis winds up as the losing pitcher, it'll make the Rangers' starting pitcher log a little bit worse. It won't affect the bullpen one-loss record. The Rangers' starters this year are five games under 500. They're 11-16. The relievers are three over. They're 8-5. And the earned run average, about a run and a half lower for the bullpen at 280. 0-2 to Moreno with Walt Schmidt on deck. Here's the 0-2 delivery, and it's popped foul off to the right and back out of play. Junis, 2 2/3, allowed the one run, then Beeks a scoreless inning. Peyton Gray, 2 2/3 scoreless. Wynn a scoreless inning. And now Alexander has worked an inning and a third. Jacob Latz, the only reliever who pitched yesterday, he worked two innings and threw 20 pitches. Alexander misses. It's a ball and two strikes. Gavin Collier worked on Saturday. He threw 35 pitches. So I'm sure they'd prefer avoiding him if they can. The pitch is swung on and missed. He got it with a high fastball. Nice job by Tyler Alexander. Five up and five down. We go to the bottom of the ninth. 1-0 Diamondbacks on the Trajan Wealth Rangers Radio Network.
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0: some changes defensively for Arizona. Jorge Barrosa has come into the game in center field. And I believe there have been some other changes in the outfield as well. Looks like Gurriel is out of the game. Waldschmidt is in left, and Barrosa is in center. And Paul Sewald is on the mound, a perfect 8-for-8 in save opportunities with a 3.29 ERA. He throws a four-seamer and a sweeper, and Brandon Nimmo leads off against him. 1-0 D-backs. First pitch is inside. That almost hit Nimmo, and it's ball one. Nimmo against Sewald, 0-for-1 in his career. Right-hander ready, and the pitch, swing and a miss. Sewald, 35 years of age, back with Arizona after a one-year absence. Pitched for a couple of teams last year, and now back with the D-backs. In the World Series in 23, he pitched twice. He gave up 6 runs and 2 home runs. 1-1. Nimmo takes high, and the count at 2-1. Maybe he's haunted by that in this ballpark.
1: Haunted being on that hill.
0: Here's the 2-1 pitch. Nimmo hits a high foul off to the left and out of play. Sewald goes 6'3", 220 pounds. Born in Las Vegas, went to high school there, attended the University of San Diego, originally a 10th round draft pick of the New York Mets. The 2-2 pitch. Nimmo strikes out swinging, and there's one out in the bottom of the ninth. Arizona leading 1-0. The Diamondbacks have thrown 2 shutouts this year. And here comes Ezekiel Duran, who has singled and struck out twice. Duran is 0-for-1 in his career against Sewald. Right-hander set, and here comes the pitch. Swing and a miss. Duran was cutting for the boondocks on a sweeper there, and he was fooled by the break on that pitch.
1: There's a lot of break, too.
0: 0-1. The pitch on the way, and Duran swings and misses again on the sweeper, neither one of which was even close to the strike zone. They were both well outside, and it is 0-2. Corey Seager waiting on deck. That could be a deja vu for Sewald. The 0-2. And that's popped up into short center field. Coming on hard, the new center fielder, Barrosa, and he makes the catch. And there are 2 outs here in the bottom of the ninth. And here comes Corey Seager. Seager in the regular season, 0-for-5 against Sewald, but we all remember that home run. Now don't we, Paul Sewald? Seager's grounded out twice and flied out. And here's the pitch. Sweeper inside and low for ball one. If Seager gets on, Josh Young would bat as the winning run with 2 outs here in the bottom of the ninth. Sewald set and delivers. And he hit him in the leg. Hit him with a sweeper. The tying run is on base, and Josh Young is coming up as the winning run. J.J. 0-for-1 and a walk against Paul Sewald. Today, Young has struck out, grounded out, and flied out to deep center field.
1: I want to say that got him on the outside of the right foot. We're going to get a slowed down version here. Oh, yeah. It got him just above the outside of the right ankle.
0: Yeah. Not a whole lot of padding there.
1: Nope.
0: Rangers don't have anybody to run for Seager. The only unused bench player is Danny Jansen. Foscue's on deck. Here's the pitch to Young. Right down the middle for strike one on a sweeper. 1 run, 6 hits for the Snakes. 0 runs, 4 hits for the Rangers. 2 outs in the bottom of the ninth. Arenado guards the line at third. The outfield playing deep in no doubles. The pitch to Young, and that's over for a strike. So the Rangers are down to their final strike. 0-2 on Josh Young. Seawall fidgets with the cap, reaches his arms out over his head, puts his glove up against his left ear so he can hear the pitch come. Now he's set 0-2. He kicks and comes home, and J.J. slaps one foul down the right side. It was a sweeper, and Josh Young in that let's-just-touch-it mode was able to get a piece of a pitch that might have been an inch or two outside, but certainly too close to take.
1: He's hitting 328 with two strikes in the count.
0: 0-2, fouled back again. So J.J. up there battling here. Two outs, bottom of the ninth inning. Well, this park continues to be an extreme pitcher's park this year. More evidence of it tonight. 0-2. Here's the pitch, and it's hit in the air to center field. Not very deep. Barroso in and over toward right. He's got it, and the ball game's over. The D-backs have shut out the Rangers by the score of 1-0, only the second time the Rangers have been shut out this season. We'll be back with the totals after this on the Trajan Wealth Rangers Radio Network.
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2: 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I'm sorry. 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
0: The Diamondbacks, one run on 6 hits, no errors and 7 left. The Rangers, no runs on 4 hits, no errors and 4 left. Michael Soroka gets his 5th win of the year. He is 5-2. Jacob Junis takes the loss. It's his first decision of the year. And Paul Sewald collects his 9th save of the season. The game was played in a swift 2 hours and 21 minutes before 22,651. So the Rangers dropped to 19-22 on the year. The Athletics are idle today, so the Rangers are now 2.5 games out of first place in the American League West. And the Diamondbacks improved to 20-20 on the season. They hit the 500 mark. Tomorrow night, it'll be Mackenzie Gore, a left-hander, taking on the Diamondbacks. Again, the Diamondbacks have hit lefties very well this season. Gore, coming off a couple of rough outings, is 2-3 with a 5.18 earned run average. This will be his 9th start of the year. His command in his last 2 starts has left much to be desired. It'll be Zach Gallen on the hill for the Diamondbacks, the 30-year-old right-hander from the University of North Carolina. He's having an off year so far. He's 1-3 with a 4.70 earned run average. Gallen, a guy with a lifetime record of 67 up and 55 down and a 3.62 ERA. So it will be Gallen against Gore tomorrow. Our player of the game today is Mike Soroka with 6 1/3 scoreless innings to pick up the win. 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And on Wednesday, the finale of the series and the homestand will feature Kamar Rocker on the hill. He's 1-4 with a 5.01 ERA, and Ryan Nelson will go for the Diamondbacks, 1-3 with an earned run average of 5.68. Well, the story of this game was the top of the first inning when Corbin Carroll and Gerardo Perdomo had back-to-back doubles off Jacob Junis to score a run. That was the only run of the ball game. It was a bullpen game for the Rangers as Nathan Eovaldi showed up today with some discomfort in his right side. And the Rangers decided to play it safe with Eovaldi. We haven't gotten an injury report as yet as to the severity of the injury, if in fact it's an injury. But the combination of Junis, Beeks, Gray, Wynn, and Alexander did yeoman's work out of the bullpen, holding Arizona to just one run, albeit in a losing effort. For our engineer, Ken Mendez, for Trevor Beck and Jacob Ray in Master Control, for Matt Hicks and for Jared Sandler, I'm Eric Nadel. Thanks for listening. The final score once again, the Arizona Diamondbacks 1 and the Texas Rangers nothing. Stay tuned for post-game game day brought to you by Toyota, and we'll talk to you tomorrow at 6:30. So long, everybody.
7: He's at the wall. He leaps. He's got it.
8: 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He is out at third.
9: 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If it's fair, this game is over. It's hooking. It is fair.
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0: to town, and unfortunately the Rangers couldn't turn those two wins into a winning streak. The Diamondbacks continue the shutout stretch here in Arlington. Unfortunately, this time it was the Rangers on the wrong side of that. Three straight games here at the Globe in which one of the teams has been shut out. Tonight, the Rangers got shut out in a 1-0 Diamondbacks victory. Welcome into Rangers Game Day, presented by Toyota. Jared Sandler with you. And, you know, all this talk about, well, the tough part of the schedule is behind the Rangers, and now it gets a lot easier. And, hey, the facts are the facts. That is true. You still got to go out and do the thing, right? And the Rangers, unfortunately, offensively, weren't able to get it done tonight. Mike Soroka pitched well, sure. Rangers had some opportunities. Not many. Had some opportunities, especially early. Weren't able to take advantage. A first-inning run for the Diamondbacks held up, and well, Paul Sewald did tonight what he wasn't able to do in Game 1 of the World Series, and that was shut the door on the Texas Rangers. Oh, let's talk about this one. Let's go upstairs. Have a little fun with some of our buddies. We got David Murphy and Matt Hicks. And guys, no runs. You're not going to win any games when you don't score. There are a few things that jumped out to me, but I'm curious, what stood out to you guys tonight offensively?
1: I mean, something that I'll say is that, you know, Skip Schumacher talks frequently about traffic on the bases. The more guys you get out there, the more runs you're going to score. So that's obvious. But in a similar way, Rangers just need to find a way to barrel some baseballs. You know, of the 9 hardest hit balls tonight on both teams, Rangers had 3 of them. And unfortunately, they went 0 for 3 in those instances. But I believe the lowest of those was a 98-mile-an-hour exit velocity. So you'd love to see more hard-hit balls. If that happens, that's going to lead to more extra base hits. It's going to lead to more base runners. Because in a situation like tonight, yes, you're going to give respect to the fact that you're going up against Mike Soroka. He's a big league pitcher. He did have good stuff tonight. But it's not Jacob DeGrom quality type of stuff. It's an arm that you can go up there and you can beat. And I guess you can only give so much respect to the starting pitcher on the opposing team night after night.
2: Maybe, but the Diamondbacks pitched really well here today. Everybody that came in, I thought, pitched really well. Soroka had a very good slurve here tonight. And the time to get him was in the first inning. You know, when Brandon and Zeke got hits off of him, you had 3 opportunities after that to move the runners. And those were the only opportunities that the Rangers had with men in scoring position all night long. From the second inning on, they didn't have those chances. And he had full, Soroka had full command of that pitch and his other pitches. You know, the other thing too, to get men on base, a lot of times, you know, the Rangers have been patient. They've got a lot of hitters that have drawn walks to help create traffic on the bases, but Soroka only walked 1 guy here tonight, so there just wasn't the kind of traffic that we've seen in previous games. And you know, the Diamondbacks here of late have been playing these close, low-scoring games. In their last 6 games, they've now outscored their opponents. You ready for this? 11-10. So, you know, they're playing these tight games. Rangers, of course, have played some tight games. Hey, the Rangers have now held their opponents to 3 or fewer runs, I think, in something like 10 of the last 19 games. So, you know, get used to it. We're just seeing good pitching all the way around.
1: Yep.
0: Guys, I don't want to boil it down to just one thing, but the first thing that stands out to me, the Diamondbacks took advantage of a little bit of a gift in the first inning, right? Evan Carter kind of got caught in between on how he wanted to play, you know, that first double that Corbin Carroll got before Perdomo doubled him in. Well, they took advantage of that. Well, in the bottom of the first inning, the Diamondbacks had a tailor-made double play ball. They didn't turn. 2nd and 3rd, 1 out for the Rangers, unable to capitalize. And then, I thought in the 8th inning, there were 2 more gifts, right? Alejandro Osuna hit that ball out to Gurriel. He didn't play it very well. Then there was a potential double play ball that was not played well. And then the Rangers decided to give the Diamondbacks a gift. Sam Haggerty pinch running, and you got to know that that's probably the worst feeling for Sam. You're brought in as a pinch runner, and you get picked off. But, you know, in a game like this, you can't expect to take advantage of every gift, but we know that the Rangers are likely going to play low-scoring games in this ballpark. And when the Diamondbacks gave them that chance in the bottom of the first inning, 2nd and 3rd, and 1 out, and they weren't able to at least even the score, you know, those are just tough ones to give up, especially in Murph. I think you brought it up. We weren't talking about the bottom of the order. You're talking about the meat of the order. And listen, some of those guys, Josh Young has obviously been a savior for this lineup. It's not on him necessarily. It's just the general idea that they had that chance and couldn't take advantage.
1: Yeah, I think if it was me standing in front of my locker after the game and the media approached me, I think what would have eaten away at me a little bit is this is the type of game where you walk away with the what ifs, right? There's some games that you lose, you play a clean game, you kind of have a clean conscience on your drive home, you have a clean conscience going into the next day, but the Rangers did enough. They had opportunities, they didn't get it done. So you're driving home tonight, you're laying in bed, you're thinking, what if Sam Haggerty didn't get picked off? Or similar to, you mentioned the Evan Carter play. You know, if he goes full and if he goes hard after that ball and he lays out, there's no guarantee that he catches it. But once again, there is that what if factor. So that's why you want to eliminate all of those possibilities and know that you did everything that you could to win a ball game. And sometimes it's hard. It's a hard game for a reason.
2: Well, in situations where you're coming in as a pinch runner, you probably didn't pinch run very much being a starting player, but you know, the Rangers know that Taylor Clark has a good pickoff move. Yep. Sam Haggerty knows that. Travis Jankowski knows that. Yep. That's something that the pinch runner would be reminded when he comes in, right?
1: Absolutely. Yeah. And it was a perfect scenario for the Diamondbacks. I feel like he was quick. He went exactly when Haggerty was getting another step. So Haggerty was not able to get back. But I will say this. Haggerty has stolen valuable bases before for the Rangers, so that one definitely looks bad. But for a guy that's an aggressive base runner like that, I would just encourage him to keep doing the same thing, because that aggressive base running, it's going to win you more games than it's going to lose. And in a 1-0 game, it's just magnified.
0: Yep. Well, the Rangers fall by that score of 1-0. Nathan Eovaldi was supposed to start, scratched due to left side tightness. We might get an update in a little bit. If not tonight, then hopefully tomorrow. Jacob Junis got the start. He allowed the one run in the first time he's allowed a run at home. Technically, that is a run charge to the rotation. So yet again, this bullpen with a scoreless evening, and you know, they did a great job keeping the Rangers in the ballgame. And hey, Jacob Junis did a nice job too. You know, I don't want to forget the work he did, but you know, the bullpen was outstanding tonight.
2: Yeah, well, there was no question about it. And you know, one of the things that stood out for me was when Peyton Gray came into the ballgame and him recording 8 consecutive outs, you know, giving the Rangers an opportunity there in the middle to late frames to get back in this ballgame. But one thing that this bullpen has done consistently all year, they come in and they throw strikes. And then, you know, tonight, guys like Tyler Alexander recording a couple of strikeouts. Jacob Junis getting, you know, a couple of strikeouts. Guys that aren't necessarily strikeout pitchers, they not only threw strikes, but they had some good stuff tonight.
1: Yeah, and something that stood out to me is I think the Rangers all together, all the pitchers combined, they threw 109 pitches.
2: Wow.
1: In 9 innings, that's pretty good. And typically, that's going to end up, that's going to get you a win. But I think the Diamondbacks threw 107. So it's just a low-scoring 1-0 game that the Rangers were on the wrong end of.
2: Yeah, an average game, you're throwing about 135, 140 pitches or so. So that's a really low number. And then back to Peyton Gray for a bit. Another thing that stood out for me for him was the first 4 outs he recorded on his slider, the pitch that he's thrown the fewest so far in his number of 6-7 appearances this season. You know, the Diamondbacks, I'm sure, were geared up for the changeup, because that's a devastating pitch for Peyton, but his slider was fantastic tonight.
0: Well, fellas, appreciate it. Thanks so much.
2: Thanks, Jared.
0: Rangers fall 1-0 in the opener of this 3-game series. When we come back, we'll continue the discussion after this one. The Diamondbacks draw first blood. They shut out the Rangers 1-0. 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
0: Rangers fall 1-0. That one run in the top of the first inning held up. The Diamondbacks get the victory in the opener of this three-game series. Brandon Immel went 1-for-4. The single, he also did a nice job defensively. Time now for a Whataburger What a Play. Brandon Immel in right field doing a really nice job going up against the wall to take away potential extra bases. And again, in a one-run game, all those plays super important. That helped keep the Rangers down by just a run. Who knows what happens if he doesn't catch that extra bases for the Diamondbacks. Maybe they catch in. Brandon Nimmo showing off the hops as he takes extra bases away. Someone else I know who can scale a wall is Dave Raymond. He joins us upstairs. He's actually just down here, field level, and then he scaled a few walls to get back up to the booth. That's really kind of you to come and spend some time with me down here before getting ready to talk about this one. Dave, offensively, don't want to sound like a broken record, but, you know, that is a huge chunk of the story. When you only give up one run and you lose, that's one that you feel like maybe you didn't take advantage of.
10: Well, no doubt. It's a story that we feel like we've told a few times this year with this team, and it comes back to, over and over again, a very similar thing, which is getting runners on, but the inability to get them in. And I was just curious after the ball game, because I've tracked it a little bit this summer with the Rangers, and they have kind of drifted toward the bottom of the league in runners converted to runs. It's about 30% that they've been able to get in, and that's really, really low. The good teams get 40 to 42% of their base runners converted into runs. The Rangers aren't adept at doing that in general. I thought they did a nice job in that series against Chicago. But what was interesting is, what about the Diamondbacks? You know, because as Hixie was just talking about, they've played in a lot of these low-scoring games recently. They've won some of them. They're really good at it. They get very close to 40% of their base runners in somehow or another, by hook or by crook. You get them in to score a run, and they did today. They got that run in the first inning. At the time, I really felt like it was not going to be a 1-0 game. Then the Rangers get the first two on, and you're figuring, no way, this is going to be, this is going to be probably a sloppy game that might end up being kind of wild at the end. Not the case, obviously, but As long as the Rangers struggle to get those runners in at home and continue to struggle to get the big hit, it's going to be a problem.
11: Yeah, you know, we've talked about the big hit, right? And obviously, at times we talk about hitting with runners in scoring position. This was not one of those games where the Rangers were, you know, 0-for-12 with runners in scoring position. They didn't have those chances.
10: Right.
11: They did have runners on, like you mentioned, and obviously none of them came around to score. Is there anything that stands out to you in terms of the inability to convert runners into runs? Obviously, a result stat is hitting with runners on base or runners in scoring position, but is there anything like more of a process-related thing that jumps out to you?
10: Well, so keep in mind, too, the Rangers lost two base runners on the bases today, right? We had the pickoff, we had the caught stealing. So that's another problem on a night where you're not getting a whole lot of base runners in general. But if I were to say one thing here, Jared, and it's just I really feel kind of rotten going down this road. But there have been times where you see this lineup putting together a couple of good at-bats in succession even. Right, Nimmo's been really good. He's going to give you a good battle every time. Zeke has been a whole lot better this year than he was the last 2 years, and he can give you a good at-bat. Young is hot. Carter, even when he's not hitting, can make it difficult on you, and he can get on base. To me, gosh, the thing that has just killed this lineup, and I know I get it, you have to let Corey Seager work through this until he figures it out. But they continue to leave him in that 2, 3, and 4 spot in the lineup. And again, I understand he's earned that right to stay in that spot. I don't know what you do to change that. I don't know how difficult that would be for Skip Schumacher to have that conversation with Corey, or for whomever to have that conversation with Corey. Maybe it's the type of thing that has to come from Corey. And maybe he needs to go on and say, look, just drop me. Drop me to 7th or 8th in the lineup. Let me take a breath and see if I can get something going. Because right now, his spot keeps coming up in the middle of innings where you have your best hitters stacked trying to put together a little something, and it's killing rallies. I mean, they botched a potential double play today that really would have taken the wind out of the sails, fortunately, and that kept things alive for the Rangers. But we've seen that a lot, double plays, strikeouts, those types of things. So it's the one thing that jumps out to me, and I hate to say it because he is so good and he's met so much of this team. We were working in the middle of the ball game today, putting together kind of a conceptual idea of the release. There was a swing that Corey took mid-game, and I think it was a strike two swing. But I felt like he had the pitch that he wanted. He was going to hit it a country mile, but he missed. And you could see in him as he's making that swing that there was going to be this cathartic release, one of those primal screams, right? And the one you always think of is game one against the Arizona Diamondbacks, 2023. And, of course, then he comes up in the ninth inning, I'm thinking, because when he gets that hit, it's going to feel every bit the relief it was in game one of 2023. Because he hasn't been through this. This is not the type of thing Corey Seager's used to going through. So he's looking for that big cathartic release. I thought maybe today, maybe it'd be fitting somehow if it comes against these guys, maybe in the ninth inning. And that spot was there. It's just, you know, baseball can be poetic that way. It wasn't tonight. But something has to change for him. Whether that's him starting to get it going or, frankly, maybe him moving in the lineup to take a little pressure off him and to allow some of those guys to string together those at-bats and maybe get some of those innings going.
11: Yeah, and, you know, the thing with Corey, what makes him special is his best is just at a different level, right?
10: For sure.
11: You can have guys who are doing really well, maybe, you know, 90% of their best, and that doesn't come close to what his best is. And when he gets going, it's special. And I was there with you. I thought Paul Sewald, Corey Seager, you're right. Baseball can write some really, really interesting scripts sometimes, and I guess Paul Sewald opted for, you know, a different way out by hitting him. Hey, I just want to ask you a big picture question. It's kind of crazy. Rangers 19-21 entering today, but if the season ended, they'd be in the playoffs. Now, there's a lot of baseball left for teams to start to separate, and I don't think you're going to be two games under and be in the playoffs. I don't think. But this AL is such a mess, right? I mean, it's kind of bizarre how jumbled together it is through a quarter of the season.
10: Yeah, and, you know, there's that old thing about, like, well, don't talk to me about wild card or postseason options, that sort of stuff, until you're at least 500. And I get that. But listen, the way this thing is set up this year, Who knows? And I'm with you. They're in a position right now that, ironically, they would be in the postseason, even though they haven't played their best ball. My feeling on this team right now is I feel very good. I feel good about where they are, oddly enough, because they survived a pretty tough stretch there well enough to be in this position. And, again, I feel like you've done it with Corey Seager tied behind your back. And Corey will get going. And Corey will be a force again. Even as he struggled, they still respect him enough that sometimes they'll pitch around him a little bit. But my point is, once he gets going even just a little bit, this lineup starts to look a lot different. And I think offensively, they start to play a whole lot better. And so that's still to come. This pitching has been so good, especially the last 3-4 days now. This team is in a very decent spot, and they've gone through a tough time with, I think, a hot stretch here to come. Hopefully it's soon. We'll see. But I feel good about where they are, especially in context with the American League.
11: Hey, dropped the opener against the Cubs, came back, won the next two. See if they can do that against the Diamondbacks. Dave, thanks so much.
10: You bet, buddy.
11: All right, we're hoping for a repeat of that moment right there. Corey Seager's game-tying home run against Paul Sewald in the World Series. Hey, it's a trade I would take all the time. It doesn't work out for the Rangers tonight. They fall 1-0.
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19: Here's your KSST KRVA FM weather. Some showers and thunderstorms hanging around until about noon today. We'll clear up in the afternoon. We have that cold front moving through. Fairly cool today. We're staying in the mid-70s. Overnight, we'll clear up, our low in the upper 50s, warming up to about 80 with sunshine on Tuesday and Wednesday. I'm meteorologist Steve Hamilton on KSST and KRVA-FM.
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11: Here's fall by a score of 1-0. The Diamondbacks take the opener, the first of three between these two teams, a World Series rematch from 2023. After the game, Skip Schumacher spoke to the media.
1: Skip, the bullpen gave you guys everything that they had tonight, but what was has just been missing from the offense in some of these games when they just haven't been able to get anything going?
2: Last couple of days were good. Today, not so great, obviously, with the balls on the ground. A lot of balls on the ground. Sirocco

0: really good sinker. We just couldn't get it underneath it.
1: I don't want that to overshadow the job, though, that the bullpen did tonight. Just how close were they to doing what you drew up when you went into that game?
0: You can't ask for anything more than what they did for us. I mean, you know, putting that on them around whatever 3:30 or 4 o'clock to go 9 innings, one run ball. Peyton Gray, Junis, Alexander, Wynn, all of them were just outstanding. For Alexander to come in a game, bases loaded, one out, to get out of it with no run scored, still giving us a chance to at least tie or win that game. And then we still have, you know, guys for tomorrow as well. So that shows a lot. We didn't even have a bulk guy to, like, cover, you know, 4 or 5 innings. And for them to do that just shows you, you know, how good the game planning was, how good the execution was. And we had some good defense behind them as well. So, yeah, good day on the pitching side and defense. Just couldn't get anything going on the offensive side.
2: I guess on the offensive, the last 2 days against the Cubs, it felt like the approach was working.
0: Yeah.
2: Did you feel like you guys got out of the approach against Soroka? And you said that it kind of went to his game plan, right? The pull side grounders and all that. Did you feel like the guys were out of their approaches?
0: Maybe. I mean, I think we chased, you know, some sliders off the plate that, you know, we were, you know, trying not to do, obviously. But I think the main thing was is we were trying not to hit pull side ground balls. That was kind of going into the game. We didn't want to do that. We wanted to stay inside the baseball today to try to, you know, almost hit singles to right field so we would stay on the slider and not chase the slider. And, you know, we just couldn't do that today. You know, Soroka was really good, and we couldn't make the adjustment.
3: Do you guys have anything new on Evaldi from the scans?
0: Yeah, I haven't seen him post-game yet, so you know, there might be an update post-game, but I haven't seen him post-game yet.
4: And Skip, by the way, would later add that Nathan Evaldi is considered day-to-day at this time, so some good news. Well, tomorrow, Mackenzie Gore tries to get the Rangers back on track. Well, not like the pitching necessarily needs to get back on track, but help the Rangers get back in the win column. Zach Gallen, who re-signed with the Diamondbacks this offseason, is on the bump for the Snakes. It's Gore and Gallen. It's the Rangers and the Diamondbacks, game two of this three-game series. That's going to do it for us tonight. The Diamondbacks over the Rangers with a first-inning run. That's all it took. 1-0 the final. We'll talk to you tomorrow from the Globe. Let's pause for station identification along the Texas Rangers radio network.
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2: Here's your KSST KRVA FM weather. Some showers and thunderstorms hanging around until about noon today. We'll clear up in the afternoon. We have that cold front moving through. Fairly cool today. We're staying in the mid-70s. Overnight, we'll clear up, our low in the upper 50s, warming up to about 80 with sunshine on Tuesday and Wednesday. I'm meteorologist Steve Hamilton on KSST and KRVA-FM.
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2: Jacob DeGrom tied his season high with 10 strikeouts while earning the 1,900th strikeout of his career. And the Texas Rangers beat the Chicago Cubs 3-0 on Sunday in a game heard on KSST. DeGrom is the second fastest pitcher in games, 256, to reach 1,900 behind Hall of Famer Randy Johnson at 252 games. 37-year-old right-hander allowed 3 hits in 7 innings. The Rangers took 2 out of 3 in the series with consecutive shutouts, their 4th and 5th of the season. Saturday night, the Rangers won 6-0. The Cubs had won 10 in a row. Josh Jung, who had 3 hits for the second game in a row, opened the scoring by racing home from 3rd on Alejandro Osuna's grounder wide to 1st in the 4th. Evan Carter hit a 2-run homer in the 8th inning.
3: Here's the pitch. Swung on and a high fly ball to deep right field. Suzuki back in the corner at the wall. That ball is history. It just barely clears the lane for Suzuki. A 2-run homer for Evan Carter, and the Rangers lead it 3-0.
2: Jacob Latch retired all 6 batters in the 8th and 9th for his 4th save. Nathan Eovaldi will go to the mound as the Rangers open a home series at 7 p.m. Monday night against Arizona. KSST Sports.
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1: Here's your KSST KRVA FM weather. Overnight looks clear. We're in the upper 50s. We have high pressure over the area on Tuesday. We'll hit about 80 and it should stay sunny. Clear skies and 60 for Tuesday night, and then we're in the mid 80s on Wednesday. Looks like we'll stay sunny. Our warming trend continues on Thursday and Friday.

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5: The United States State Department is preparing to revoke the passports of thousands of Americans who owe large amounts of unpaid child support. This marks a significant expansion of federal enforcement efforts. Officials confirmed this week that the policy will take effect and will target initially those individuals that owe $100,000 or more. According to data provided by the Department of Health and Human Services, approximately 2,700 passport holders fall into that category. This latest move is building on a long-standing federal law enacted back in 1996 that allows the government to deny or revoke passports for individuals with overdue child support. They say the goal is to increase compliance with child support obligations by attaching consequences to unpaid debts. Policy also raises practical concerns for affected individuals, namely those whose passports are revoked while they're out of the country. They'll be required to obtain emergency travel documents from the United States embassies in order to return home. But since this program began in the late 1990s, they say it's helped collect hundreds of millions of dollars in overdue payments as the threat of losing international travel privileges provides a strong incentive for paying that overdue child support.
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1: Here's your KSST KRVA FM weather. Overnight looks clear. We're in the upper 50s. We have high pressure over the area on Tuesday. We'll hit about 80 and it should stay sunny. Clear skies and 60 for Tuesday night, and then we're in the mid 80s on Wednesday. Looks like we'll stay sunny. Our warming trend continues on Thursday and Friday, upper 80s. I'm meteorologist Steve Hamilton on KSST and KRVA FM.
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6: Sulphur Springs weather stations reporting to the Wonder Map weather website received from about 1.5 inches to more than 2 inches of rain Friday night and Sunday. Totals ranged from 1.52 to 2.14 inches of rain. Severe storms caused damage in neighboring Wood County on Sunday. Photos submitted to Tyler television stations primarily show damage to trees and some homes in the Quitman, Hawkins, and Haynesville areas. In nearby Van Zandt County, the Van Police Department helped arrest two burglary suspects involved in a high-speed chase that started in Rockwall County before dawn on Saturday morning. Heath police officers responded to a burglary call of an occupied residence at 2:30 a.m. KETK Television reports officers attempted to make a traffic stop of a vehicle nearby, but the suspects fled. The chase on Interstate 20 reached 100 miles per hour going into Van Zandt County. A Van police officer helped bring the pursuit to an end by deploying spikes across Interstate 20 near Tyler. Two people in the vehicle ran into the woods nearby. Texas game wardens, DPS troopers, a search dog, and a drone eventually found the suspects. The American Psychiatric Association believes there's no health without mental health. 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
1: Here's your KSST KRVA FM weather. Overnight looks clear. We're in the upper 50s. We have high pressure over the area on Tuesday. We'll hit about 80 and it should stay sunny. Clear skies and 60 for Tuesday night, and then we're in the mid 80s on Wednesday. Looks like we'll stay sunny. Our warming trend continues on Thursday and Friday, upper 80s. I'm meteorologist Steve Hamilton on KSST and KRVA FM.
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6: High gas prices are causing East Texas drivers to change their driving habits and their daily routines. Taylor Ackerman, who traveled from Missouri to spend time with family in the Tyler area, tells KLTV Television current gas costs are impacting his DoorDash work and ability to help those around him. According to AAA, the average gallon of regular unleaded gas in Texas has gone from about $3.85 to roughly $4.05 over the last month. 1 year ago, the average price was about $2.74. Currently, the average gallon of gas cost about $3.94 in Smith County. In Sulphur Springs, prices range from $3.79 to $3.99 per gallon. 1 year ago, the average cost for a gallon of diesel fuel in Texas was about $3.09. It's now $3.89. Gerald Corbett, who has been a truck driver for over 35 years, said he's been paying around $4.25 a gallon for diesel fuel. More than 200 public school districts in Texas will start offering online classes next year. That's according to administrators in the Bryan ISD, as they receive school board approval to offer online classes to 3rd through 12th graders. Superintendent Ginger Carabine says she's received more calls this year from parents seeking online options for their children.
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1: Here's your KSST KRVA FM weather. Overnight looks clear. We're in the upper 50s. We have high pressure over the area on Tuesday. We'll hit about 80 and it should stay sunny. Clear skies and 60 for Tuesday night, and then we're in the mid 80s on Wednesday. Looks like we'll stay sunny. Our warming trend continues on Thursday and Friday, upper 80s. I'm meteorologist Steve Hamilton on KSST and KRVA FM.
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7: Here's a look at work planned in the district for the week starting May 11th, 2026 for Texas Department of Transportation, TxDOT. These schedules are subject to change due to weather conditions, equipment failure, or other unforeseen issues. Motorists are advised to remain alert and pay special attention to all signs, barricades, and traffic controls, and reduce their speed as they approach and travel through work zones. They should also avoid distractions such as cell phones, eating, drinking, or car audio or navigation systems. In Hopkins County on State Highway 19 from Interstate 30 to Raines County line, crews will be installing mailboxes and working on miscellaneous work items. In Franklin County on FM 21 from State Highway 37 to Titus County line, crews will be rehabbing the existing road. Watch for temporary traffic signals within the work area. Expect slower moving traffic. In Hopkins County on State Highway 19 at US 67, crews will be working on the pavement joints in the intersection. There will be daily lane closures during the repair process. In Hopkins County, Broadway Bridge at Interstate 30, beginning June 1st, the bridge will be closed to through traffic for 21 days. The bridge deck will be resurfaced and allowed to cure before being reopened to traffic.
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1: Here's your KSST KRVA FM weather. Overnight looks clear. We're in the upper 50s. We have high pressure over the area on Tuesday. We'll hit about 80 and it should stay sunny. Clear skies and 60 for Tuesday night, and then we're in the mid 80s on Wednesday. Looks like we'll stay sunny. Our warming trend continues on Thursday and Friday, upper 80s. I'm meteorologist Steve Hamilton on KSST and KRVA FM.
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7: The U.S. State Department is preparing to revoke the passports of thousands of Americans who owe large amounts of unpaid child support, making a significant expansion of federal enforcement efforts. Officials confirmed that the policy will take effect Friday and will initially target individuals with debts of $100,000 or more. According to data provided by the Department of Health and Human Services, approximately 2,700 passport holders fall into that category. The move builds on a long-standing federal law that allows the government to deny or revoke passports for individuals with overdue child support. Until now, enforcement has largely been limited to cases where individuals applied for passport renewals or other services. Under the updated approach, federal agencies will proactively identify delinquent parents and initiate revocations without waiting for them to interact with the system. Officials say the goal is to increase compliance with child support obligations. The policy is expected to broaden significantly in the coming months. While the initial phase focuses on those owing six-figure sums, authorities plan to expand the enforcement to include those who owe more than $2,500. The government has long used passport restrictions as a tool to recover unpaid child support. Using travel restrictions as a key lever to ensure parents meet their financial responsibilities.
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0: Yes, it is. Pour yourself a cup of coffee, go out and gather those eggs, and get ready for the early bird news right here on

0: announcements. I'm Jessica Domel with Washington Ag Watch on the Texas Farm Bureau Radio Network. The White House is expected to make an announcement this week on efforts to lower beef prices in the United States. An unnamed official reportedly told AgriPulse a pair of executive orders will be announced to address short-term supply issues in the U.S. beef market by expanding imports and supporting the renewal of America's domestic cattle herd. The Wall Street Journal reported the administration plans to temporarily cut tariffs on beef imports to the U.S. and ease some restrictions, like those on electronic ear tags. We will have more on the executive orders after they're announced. Whole and reduced fat milk options will soon be available for both breakfast and lunch in schools that participate in federal child nutrition programs. The U.S. Department of Agriculture recently issued an interim final rule implementing the Whole Milk for Healthy Kids Act, which was signed by President Trump in mid-January. The legislation, according to House Agriculture Committee Chairman Glenn Thompson, provides schools the opportunity to offer flavored and unflavored whole and 2% milk options in addition to other types of milk that are already offered. Thompson commended USDA for their swift implementation of the interim final rule, saying it gives schools clarity when it comes to offering milk in child nutrition programs. He said whole milk is an essential building block for a well-rounded and balanced diet. The National Milk Producers Federation CEO Greg Dowd called it a significant step forward. The final rule, which is now open for public comment, is expected to take effect in a month. For the Texas Farm Bureau Radio Network, I'm Jessica Domel.
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2: 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Nursing pioneer Florence Nightingale was born on this day, and in 1978, the U.S. Commerce Department announced hurricanes would no longer be named solely after women. When it's time to move seedlings from indoors to the outdoor garden, it's important to gradually harden off the young plants. 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

0: From the Texas State Network, welcome to Texas in the Morning. Coming up, with gas prices still on a journey, what does that mean for Memorial Day travel coming up? We'll take a look.
1: I'm Chris Fox. Texas public school enrollment is on the decline and the trend is expected to grow.
2: Well, we got a bubble of high pressure in the upper levels of the atmosphere, typical for summertime, building across the state. What does that mean for your work week? I'm meteorologist Dan Brunoff. Forecast coming up.
0: Later, Mike Rogers has the other side of the news. Adam C. is at the TSN Sports Desk. Good Tuesday morning. I'm Kristen Yates. Leading our news this morning, AAA out with its

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1: AAA projects 3.7 million Texans will be traveling, including 3.2 million on the road. Nationally, 45 million people expected to travel the upcoming holiday weekend. While concern is warranted over the two Texans exposed to the hantavirus aboard that cruise ship, actually getting the virus takes some work. Catherine Troisi, professor of epidemiology at UT Health in Houston, says this is not like COVID. Getting hantavirus requires close contact from an infected person who is showing symptoms. People with COVID could transmit the virus before they knew they were sick, and COVID much more infectious. She says social media promotes misinformation, which we saw a lot of during the pandemic, and it's happening again.
2: Medical folks go to school for a long time, have a lot of experience, versus somebody on the internet who, I don't know, maybe read a paragraph about it.
1: Troisi advising to trust only reliable sources like state and city health departments. The new world screwworm is reportedly moving ever closer to the Texas border, raising more concern for ranchers. State lawmakers got an update on its move through Mexico.
3: When the screwworm larvae burrow into the flesh of a living animal, they can cause serious and, if not treated, often deadly damage to its host.
1: Dudley Hoskins with the U.S. Department of Agriculture. Texas Ag Commissioner Sid Miller saying that cases in Mexico are moving closer to Texas, with some now found just miles from the southern border. He says it is a continued threat to the state's $30 billion livestock industry. The Texas legislature is tasked with looking at the amount of water used by data centers, which continue to pop up everywhere. Environmental groups want lawmakers to do the same with coal-fired power plants.
4: Texas coal plants consumed about 34 billion gallons of water in 2024.
1: Noah Verbeek with the Sierra Club says there's over 400 data centers in the state right now. They currently consume just 8 billion gallons of water a year. Some are looking to create their own power supplies, but he says they are focusing on wind and solar, not coal. Well, we are currently experiencing the first non-pandemic decline in public school enrollment in over 40 years.
5: 76,000 fewer students are enrolled in Texas public schools this year compared to last. TEA Commissioner Mike Morath testified before a state house committee.
6: Somewhat more accelerated than statewide demographic trends indicated.
5: Strive Public Policy Resources has been studying the issue. There, Bob Templeton said the decline started about 7 years ago with the rise of charter schools, homeschooling, private schools, and a declining birth rate.
7: Texas has been insulated by the strong immigration. We've been very fortunate to be the fastest growing state in the country, but recently both international and domestic immigration has started to slow.
5: In Austin, Chris Fox, TSN News.
1: Meanwhile, a growing debate here in Texas over how long kids need to be in school during the week.
8: An increasing number of Texas school districts are moving to a four-day week, but Texas Education Commissioner Mike Morath says that's not a great idea.
9: In some places, this is happening where this is like the only school in town, and it's now 4 days a week, and the families don't have an option.
8: He says there's many families with two working parents, and with a four-day school week, they would need to find child care. Records show that in Texas, there's around 150 school districts that have either started a four-day week or are moving to that schedule. In San Antonio, Michael Board, TSN News.
1: As Texas AG Ken Paxton is suing Netflix for spying on kids, he says a new settlement with LG Electronics will give folks more control over their privacy when using smart TVs.
10: The agreement follows a lawsuit accusing LG of secretly collecting users' viewing data through technology known as Automated Content Recognition, or ACR. Under the settlement, LG must now update its smart TVs to display a pop-up disclosure that explains how viewing data may be collected and used and give consumers an easy way to opt out. The agreement also prevents viewing data from being transferred to what Paxton says is the Chinese Communist Party. He says Texans should not be monitored inside their own homes without their knowledge or consent. The settlement builds on similar action previously taken against Samsung, while lawsuits against Sony, Hisense, and TCL remain ongoing. Emily Capatillo, TSN News.
1: 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Here's David Rankin.
11: 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Vine shut down almost 10 years ago, but the guys behind the original app are back. Only this time it's Divine. It's the same thing as before. You can shoot videos that are just 6 seconds long and share them with your friends. It also brings back the classic Vines that people shared and others

0: Jared, as late as 2017. The app says you don't have to worry about drowning in ads. It also won't let any kind of AI slop on the app. The videos you shoot and share are yours, and you don't have to worry about some kind of algorithm not showing them to all your followers. 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I'm David Rankin, TSN News.
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2: 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I'm meteorologist Dan Rudolph, weather news.
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1: 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It's time now for a look at today's weather. Here's TSN Chief Meteorologist Dan Brunoff.
2: Well, thank you so much. Good morning, my friends. It's Tuesday, May the 12th, and it's a quiet morning. There's no precipitation anywhere across the state on radar right now. So dry commutes into work and school for some of you. I know the kids are still in school for another week or so. And the weather is going to be quiet, not just today, but all the way through the end of the week. As a bubble of high pressure starts to build across the state, it's a typical pattern for summertime where the air sinks and compresses. The center of this ridge of high pressure is going to be over the Panhandle, northwestern Red River Valley, and just off the Cap Rock. So that's where the hottest temperatures are going to be this week. Some areas might even hit the triple digits. Same thing out in the far west Texas, Permian Basin, and especially points west. Again, sinking air, clouds can't build up, so no precipitation. Again, let's talk temperatures. We talked about that little northwestern quadrant of the state with temperatures flirting with the century mark as far as West Texas. Elsewhere across the state today, mainly in the mid-80s in the eastern half of the state, south winds have returned. Yesterday was gorgeous, by the way. Tomorrow, same thing. It's going to stay anywhere between 95 to 100 in the western half of the state, near 90 eastern half, mid-80s in the Piney Woods and along the immediate Texas coast. And you can go and rinse and repeat that forecast for Thursday, Friday, Saturday, and even Sunday. But by Monday early next week, we'll start to see another weather change heading into the state. Now, no really big cold fronts, but we'll start to see disturbances roll in from the southwest next week, and this will start to increase rain chances. It'll activate the dry line a little bit more. It could start to activate it as soon as Saturday. especially into late Saturday. And then again, late Sunday, we'll start to see that dry line into early Monday kick up from Abilene down toward, we'll say Wichita Falls to Abilene, to San Angelo, to Del Rio. Some storms may become severe towards the evening hours, and these storms will be moving eastward towards the Interstate 35 corridor into Monday morning from Dallas, Waco, Austin, San Antonio. That's what the data is showing right now. And again, another system will swing through early next week, Tuesday into Wednesday. We'll start to see waves of showers and storms, especially in the eastern half of the state, by early next week. But no really big cool down right now until possibly the end of next week. That's kind of the past 7-day forecast, which changes day to day. So again, summarizing, heat all the way through Sunday, and then storm chances eastern half of the state Monday and Tuesday. I'm meteorologist Dan Brunoff in the TSN Forecast Center.
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10: I'm Adam C. with your Texas in the Morning Sports Report. The Texas Rangers were on the wrong side of a pitcher's duel yesterday, falling to the Arizona Diamondbacks 1-0. The Diamondbacks got on the board early in the top of the first inning with two straight doubles to score the only run of the game. The Rangers opened up the bottom of the first with two straight singles, but were unable to take advantage and score. The bats continued to struggle for the rest of the game, but Corey Seager being hit by a pitch put the go-ahead run, Josh Jung, at the plate in the bottom of the ninth.
11: 0-2. Here's the pitch, and it's hit in the air to center field. Not very deep. Barroso in and over toward right. He's got it, and the ball game's over.
10: Clips courtesy of Eric Nadel in the Rangers Radio Network. With a loss, the Rangers have been shut out for the second game this season, and they're 2.5 games behind the Athletics for first place in the AL West. Texas will play the second game of their home series against the Diamondbacks tonight. First pitch is set for 7:05, and coverage will be provided by the Rangers Sports Network. The Houston Astros suffered a tough loss against the Seattle Mariners last night, being defeated 3-1. Seattle opened up the scoring in the second inning with two RBI singles to go up 2-0. Next inning, center fielder Julio Rodriguez hit a solo blast to give the Mariners some insurance. It wasn't until the bottom of the fifth inning that Isak Paredes got the Astros on the board with an RBI single of his own.
12: 0-1. And that's a ground ball left side off the glove of a diving Crawford and in the left for a base hit. Altuve scores. Alvarez stops at second. And Isak Paredes breaks the seal for the Astros. His third hit today makes it 3-1 Mariners.
10: Clips courtesy of Robert Ford in the Astros Radio Network. Peter Lambert started the game on the mound. giving up 6 hits, 3 runs, and striking out half a dozen batters in 7 innings. Houston will play the second contest of their 4-game series against the Mariners tonight. First pitch is scheduled for 7:10, and coverage will be provided by the Space City Home Network. The San Antonio Spurs are gearing up for a critical Game 5 against the Minnesota Timberwolves tonight at home. In Game 4, the Spurs lost a close one by a score of 114-109. The game featured Victor Wembanyama getting ejected for elbowing Wolves center Naz Reid in the second quarter. After a review of the incident by the NBA, they announced yesterday that Wembanyama would not be disciplined further, so he will be available for Game 5. Tonight's contest is set to tip off at 7, and coverage will be provided by NBC and Peacock. I'm Adam C. with your Texas in the Morning Sports Report.
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1: As Texas in the Morning continues.
15: Now more than ever, Texas energy security is national security. That's why Governor Greg Abbott and Lieutenant Governor Dan Patrick have endorsed Jim Wright's re-election to Railroad Commissioner. Jim Wright understands how important Texas energy is to make sure we keep America first. 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
13: Good news for anyone who likes to go poking around old ghost towns in the West. The state of Colorado has found 4 new ones. That's right, according to the Colorado Tourism Authority, this is what you'll find when you visit the towns of Silver Plume, Creed, Georgetown, and Leadville. Nothing. See, they're all ghost towns now, which must come as a big shock to the folks who live there. Like Georgetown Mayor Janet Klaus. So this is news to you, huh?
18: Yes, and it was put out by who?
13: Something tells me heads are gonna roll over this.
18: We have 900 people who live here.
13: So it's not exactly Manhattan, but certainly not a ghost town either.
19: This town is a lonely town.
18: We are a historic landmark mining town that has a lot of historic houses and historic buildings, and very picturesque and thriving very well right at the moment.
13: In Leadville, though, the mistake is seen as being even more ludicrous. Mary Lou Dwyer is with the Chamber of Commerce there.
18: There were almost 30,000 people here once upon a time, and now we're about 3,000. So I guess they figure that was ghosty enough.
13: Well, it'll be great for Halloween, though.
18: Of course! Hey, and you know what? We have a cemetery tour on Halloween, so this will just make it even better.
13: Just look at the free publicity. Dwyer says Leadville wanted to buy ad space on the map, but couldn't afford it.
18: Well, then the map came out, and if you really consider what this did for us,
14: it really was better than any advertising we could have paid for.
13: And the folks in the other towns say they couldn't agree more. Although, just for the record, one more time, in case you're still a little fuzzy on this.
14: We're very much alive.
13: And I'm Mike Rogers with the other side of the news on TSN.
19: Like this town.
1: Making news beyond the Lone Star State, the White House is in support of pausing the federal gas tax to help Americans at the pump. It would take an act of Congress to produce the 18-cent per gallon discount. A new poll finds about 1 in 4 Americans believe the White House correspondent's dinner shooting was staged. Democrats more likely to believe that claim, though investigators charged a suspect and found no evidence the attack was false. The mayor of Arcadia, California, just outside of L.A., pleads guilty to acting as an agent for China, admitting to pushing pro-Chinese propaganda on the website U.S. News Center. Starbucks out with its summer menu today with colorful tropical drinks and the return of a fan favorite, as well as a new ordering feature that lets people schedule a pickup time in advance. With Texas in the Morning, I'm Kristen Yates, TSN News.
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23: TSN News, I'm Chelsea Wade, and this is a Lone Star Farm and Ranch report for Tuesday, May 12th.
2: Well, we got a bubble of high pressure in the upper levels of the atmosphere, typical for summertime, building across the state. What does that mean for your work week? I'm meteorologist Dan Brunoff. Forecast coming up.
23: We also have a complete market recap coming up. The Trump administration is expected to temporarily suspend tariffs on imported beef as it looks for ways to bring down grocery prices for consumers.
24: His executive order would waive tariff rate quotas on beef imports for about 200 days, potentially increasing shipments from countries like Australia, Canada, Mexico, Brazil, and New Zealand. The announcement pressured cattle futures yesterday, with both Fed and feeder cattle contracts moving lower after news of the proposal surfaced. Beef imports already account for about 18% of domestic beef consumption, and analysts say suspending tariffs could push imports even higher. The move comes as beef prices continue climbing nationwide, and U.S. cattle herd remains near its lowest level in decades. The administration says increasing imports could help stabilize supplies while ranchers continue rebuilding herds. following years of drought and high feed costs. At the same time, President Trump is also expected to sign separate orders aimed at easing regulations on cattle producers. Those actions could include rolling back electronic ear tag requirements for some cattle and reducing federal protections for wolves in parts of the West. Now, not everybody supports the plan. Some ranching groups worry that larger imports could pressure domestic cattle prices, while others argue the real issue remains consolidation in the meatpacking industry. Consumer and farm advocacy groups say previous increases in imports have done little to lower prices at the grocery store. Russell Scott, TSN News.
23: President Trump says he supports pausing the federal gas tax to give some relief at the pump for American drivers. News Nation's Blake Berman reports.
0: He would need the approval of Congress, where the idea has some bipartisan support. It comes as gas prices remain elevated since the start of the war with Iran. The current cost per gallon, roughly $4.50. Before the war started, it was just under $3. The gas tax is included in the price you pay at the pump. It's approximately 18 cents per gallon for gasoline and 24 cents per gallon for diesel. States also have their own gas taxes.
23: The statewide average price for a gallon of regular gasoline in Texas is $4 and a penny, down 2 pennies from yesterday. Diesel is at $5 and a nickel, also down 2 pennies from yesterday. Congress is back in session this week with several major agriculture issues taking center stage, including fertilizer supplies, high input costs, and expanded E15 access. Lawmakers are expected to debate ongoing supply chain concerns as producers continue facing tight margins during planting season and a difficult farm economy. The Senate Ag Committee will hold hearings focused on fertilizer markets and rising production costs. The head of the Fertilizer Institute, Corey Rosenbusch, is expected to testify that farmers need reliable access to fertilizer and more transparency across fertilizer markets and supply chains. He's also expected to stress the importance of maintaining strong domestic fertilizer production while recognizing the realities of the global marketplace. Meanwhile, the House is preparing to consider legislation that would allow year-round nationwide sales of E15 gasoline. Ethanol and corn groups have pushed for permanent E15 access for years, saying it would strengthen corn demand and expand domestic fuel supplies. Farm organizations are also urging Congress to address broader concerns tied to weak commodity prices, rising operating costs, and the long-delayed farm bill negotiations. Back closer to home, the availability of water is shaping up to be a big topic before the state legislature.
3: Lawmakers have been tasked with looking at the amount of water used by data centers, which are popping up everywhere. Environmental groups want them to do the same thing with coal-fired power plants, which are using 34 billion gallons a year.
4: This is a massive amount of water. This is water that gets evaporated out, that is gone from the system.
3: Noah Verbeek with the Sierra Club says there's over 400 data centers in the state right now. They currently consume just 8 billion gallons of water a year. Some are looking to create their own power supplies, but he says they're focusing on wind and solar, not coal. In San Antonio, Michael Board, TSN News.
23: State lawmakers this week also got an update on the New World screwworm and its move through Mexico. Dudley Hoskins is with the U.S. Department of Agriculture.
6: When the screwworm larvae burrow into the flesh of a living animal, they can cause serious and, if not treated, often deadly damage to its host.
23: USDA is shifting sterile fly dispersal operations around the state and along the border. Texas farmers continue making strong planting progress this spring, according to the latest USDA Crop Progress report.
7: Corn planting across the state is now 83% complete, slightly ahead of the five-year average, while 75% of the crop has already emerged. Cotton planting also is moving steadily, reaching 27% complete, right in line with normal pace for this time of year. Texas sorghum planting is now 73% complete, with rice planting reaching 95% complete, with 84% of the crop emerged. USDA says Texas rice conditions remain mostly positive, with 76% rated good to excellent and only 2% rated poor. Winter wheat conditions continue to struggle across much of the state, though. USDA rated 60% of the Texas winter wheat crop poor to very poor, while only 10% was rated good to excellent. Meanwhile, 82% of the crop has headed, matching the state average pace. Pasture and range conditions remain mixed statewide. USDA says 37% of Texas pasture land rated poor to very poor, while 32% is rated good to excellent. Recent rainfall has helped some areas, but drought concerns continue across parts of the state as producers move deeper into the growing season. For the Lone Star Farm and Ranch Report, Kurt Lewis, TSNU.
23: Still to come, more ag news, Chief Meteorologist Dan Brunoff's weather and the markets as the Lone Star Farm and Ranch Report continues. This is TSN News.
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23: And welcome back to the Lone Star Farm and Ranch Report. A new survey from a federal employee union shows more than three-quarters of USDA researchers affected by planned relocation say they do not plan to move to Kansas City.
27: The survey focused on workers at the Economic Research Service and the National Institute of Food and Agriculture. Union officials warn the move could create another major staffing loss, similar to the USDA relocation in 2019, when many employees resigned or retired instead of relocating. The union says losing experienced staff could slow agricultural research as well as delay university grant funding and disrupt economic analysis relied on by farmers and policymakers. USDA officials argue moving positions outside of Washington could improve efficiency and place agencies closer to agricultural communities. Kristen Yates, TSN News.
23: Union Pacific and Norfolk Southern have resubmitted their merger application to federal regulators after their first proposal was rejected earlier this year for missing information. The revised application now heads back to the Surface Transportation Board, setting up another round of public comments and scrutiny over what could become the largest railroad merger in decades. The two railroads say combining their systems would create a more efficient coast-to-coast network with fewer delays and stronger supply chain connections. Company leaders argue the merger would improve competition by offering more single-line rail service and reducing costly freight handoffs between carriers. But opposition to the merger continues growing across the agriculture and transportation industries. Farm groups, labor unions, rival railroads, and shipping organizations all have raised concerns about reduced competition and higher costs. The American Farm Bureau Federation says farmers and ranchers already face enough economic pressure and warn additional rail consolidation could increase transportation costs and further squeeze farm margins. Rail labor groups remain divided. One union says it secured unprecedented job protections for workers. The other rail unions argue mergers like this historically lead to workforce reductions. The National Grain and Feed Association also criticized the revised filing, saying it still lacks enough detail about how service disruptions would be handled if the merger moves forward. And federal legislation turns 90 years old this month, and celebration is of the mechanism that provided electricity to several parts of rural America.
28: Christopher McLean is Assistant Administrator of USDA Rural Development's Rural Utility Service.
1: the successor agency to the Rural Electrification Administration created under the Rural Electrification Act.
13: The need to bring electric services to rural areas through a program that made loans available to rural communities, and the Rural Electrification Administration, they went out around the country to tell farm families about electricity and about the ability to form rural electric cooperatives, which are consumer-owned businesses that make it possible for communities to take charge of their own destiny.
1: The act itself was signed into law in 1936 during the Great Depression's grip on rural farms and economies. I'm Rod Bain reporting for the U.S. Department of Agriculture in Washington, D.C.
2: A lot of areas of Texas still need rain, but I don't see any over the next 6 days, but a pattern change after that. I'm meteorologist Dan Brunoff. Weather's next.
23: As the Lone Star Farm and Ranch Report continues, this is TSN News.
14: Now more than ever, Texas energy security is national security. That's why Governor Greg Abbott and Lieutenant Governor Dan Patrick have endorsed Jim Wright's re-election to Railroad Commissioner. 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
2: Well, thank you so much. Good morning, my friends. It's Tuesday, May the 12th, and it's a quiet morning. There's no precipitation anywhere across the state on radar right now, so dry commutes into work and school for some of you. I know the kids are still in school for another week or so, and the weather is going to be quiet, not just today, but all the way through the end of the week as a bubble of high pressure starts to build across the state. It's a typical pattern for summertime where the air sinks and compresses. The center of this ridge of high pressure is going to be over the Panhandle, northwestern Red River Valley, and just off the Cap Rock. So that's where the hottest temperatures are going to be this week. Some areas might even hit the triple digits. Same thing out in the far west Texas Permian Basin, and especially points west. Again, sinking air, clouds can't build up, so no precipitation. Again, let's talk temperatures. We talked about that little northwestern quadrant of the state with temperatures flirting with the century mark as far as West Texas. Elsewhere across the state today, mainly in the mid-80s in the eastern half of the state, south winds have returned. Yesterday was gorgeous, by the way. Tomorrow, same thing. It's going to stay anywhere between 95 to 100 in the western half of the state, near 90 eastern half, mid-80s in the Piney Woods and along the immediate Texas coast. And you can go ahead and rinse and repeat that forecast for Thursday, Friday, Saturday, and even Sunday. But by Monday, early next week, we'll start to see another weather change heading into the state. Now, no really big cold fronts, but we'll start to see disturbances roll in from the southwest next week, and this will start to increase rain chances. It'll activate the dry line a little bit more. It could start to activate it as soon as Saturday. especially into late Saturday. And then again, late Sunday, we'll start to see that dry line into early Monday kick up from Abilene down toward, we'll say Wichita Falls to Abilene to San Angelo to Del Rio. Some storms may become severe towards the evening hours, and these storms will be moving eastward towards the Interstate 35 corridor into Monday morning from Dallas, Waco, Austin, San Antonio. That's what the data is showing right now. And again, another system will swing through early next week, Tuesday into Wednesday. We'll start to see waves of showers and storms, especially in the eastern half of the state, by early next week. But no really big cool down right now until possibly the end of next week. That's kind of the past 7-day forecast, which changes day to day. So again, summarizing, heat all the way through Sunday, and then storm chances eastern half of the state Monday and Tuesday. I'm meteorologist Dan Brunoff in the TSN Forecast Center.
23: The markets are next as the Lone Star Farm and Ranch report continues. 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
19: Here's your KSST KRVA FM weather. Overnight looks clear. We're in the upper 50s. We have high pressure over the area on Tuesday. We'll hit about 80 and it should stay sunny. Clear skies and 60 for Tuesday night, and then we're in the mid 80s on Wednesday. Looks like we'll stay sunny. Our warming trend continues on Thursday and Friday, upper 80s. I'm meteorologist Steve Hamilton on KSST and KRVA FM.
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23: It's market information on the Lone Star Farm and Ranch Report. A rare event in the cash cattle market for a Monday. Some light trade was noted in the south at 260, which is $3 higher than last week's weighted average. And some light trade was noted in the north at $400, which is $2 to $3 lower than the previous week. But the movement was very thin, and prices could still change later in the week when more volume is traded. Boxed beef prices close higher. 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Base grades spot cotton bids in Texas from 8102 to higher grades of 8777, but on zero bales. The cot look 8.
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27: TSN headlines. 2 weeks out from Memorial Day weekend, and fewer of us will be driving to our holidays this year. Air travel and cruise travel are a bit more popular, though. Some reports indicate the New World screwworm has been seen even closer to the southern border. Concerns grow over how it may affect Texas's livestock industry. Statewide public schools see the first non-pandemic decline in enrollment in nearly 40 years. A shrinking birth rate and rise in private schooling are considered factors. A growing number of Texas school districts consider the move to a 4-day week. While it may help increase teacher retention, it's also a challenge for working parents to find childcare. Researchers are tracking dozens of plastic piggy banks washing up on Texas beaches, calling them sea pigs. More than 60 have apparently been seen in the past year. In sports, both the Texas Rangers and Houston Astros lost out yesterday, with chances to redeem themselves this evening. With your Texas News headlines, I'm Kristen Yates.
3: In phony TV ads, Mays Middleton says he's mega, but he's got no experience in a courtroom, just a family trust fund and a new red hat. Mays isn't mega. He's the guy who sponsored a bill allowing mosques to build their own housing developments. Middleton admitted his bill, quotes, empowers mosques to use their land for housing development, paving the way for Sharia cities in Texas. To Islamic radicals, Mays is mega, not MAGA. The real Trump conservative?
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3: Take it from Ted. 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Proven MAGA warrior. 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Political advertising paid for by...
23: Quarters. Both winter wheat classes made double-digit gains. Energy prices rebounded, which gave the grain market a boost. The U.S. dollar trended lower, and a higher close for Matif wheat were also supportive factors. May Chicago wheat up 14 and 3 quarters at 622 and a quarter. July Chicago wheat up 15 cents at 634. May Kansas City wheat up 18 and 3 quarters at 673 and a half. July Kansas City wheat up a dime and a half at 686 and a quarter. West Texas Intermediate added 2.8% to settle at $98.07 a barrel. Brent climbed 2.9% to close at $104.21 a barrel. With the Lone Star Farm and Ranch Report, I'm Chelsea Wade, TSN News.
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9: 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This is great for our gardens, but may not be good for barefoot kids running through the lawn. Plus, it's not as tolerant of heavy foot traffic as lawn grass. Before converting your lawn to low-maintenance clover, start with a small patch where lower maintenance is needed and increased bee activity will be appreciated. 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

0: NASA News. I'm Kristen Yates. Our top story, AAA out with its Memorial Day travel forecast. While there is a slight uptick in the number of folks traveling this year, there's a slight decrease in those who will do it by car. Automobile travel down in Texas by 0.1%. Daniel Armbruster with AAA says they do look at how many people will travel more than 50 miles.
1: You look at the number of people driving, it actually dropped year over year by 0.1%, a small decrease. Now remember, this is 50 miles or more, so some people may not go 400 or 500 mile road trip this year. You might see people just going to the lake or going to visit relatives or something.
0: AAA projecting 3.7 million Texans will travel, including 3.2 million on the road. Nationally, 45 million people expected to travel for the upcoming holiday. The New World screwworm is reportedly moving closer to the Texas border, raising continual concern for ranchers. State lawmakers getting an update on its move through Mexico.
2: When the screwworm larvae burrow into the flesh of a living animal, they can cause serious and, if not treated, often deadly damage to its host.
0: Dudley Hoskins with the U.S. Department of Agriculture. Texas Ag Commissioner Sid Miller says cases in Mexico continue to move closer, with some now found just miles from the southern border. He says it continually threatens the state's $30 billion livestock industry. The Texas legislature is tasked with looking at the amount of water used by data centers, which continue to pop up. Environmental groups want lawmakers to do the same with coal-fired power plants.
3: Texas coal plants consumed about 34 billion gallons of water in 2024.
0: Noah Verbeek with the Sierra Club says there's over 400 data centers in Texas right now. They currently consume 8 billion gallons of water per year. Some are looking to create their own power supplies, but he says they're focusing on wind and solar and not coal. As Texas AG Ken Paxton is suing Netflix for spying on kids, he says a new settlement with LG Electronics will give people more control over their privacy while using smart TVs.
4: The agreement follows a lawsuit accusing LG of secretly collecting users' viewing data through technology known as Automated Content Recognition, or ACR. Under the settlement, LG must now update its smart TVs to display a pop-up disclosure that explains how viewing data may be collected and used and give consumers an easy way to opt out. The agreement also prevents viewing data from being transferred to what Paxton says is the Chinese Communist Party. He says Texans should not be monitored inside their own homes without their knowledge or consent. The settlement builds on similar action previously taken against Samsung, while lawsuits against Sony, Hisense, and TCL remain ongoing. Emily Capetillo, TSN News.

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3: 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The late Bill Bradford collected the tales of the past. 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Today, KSST maintains this tradition by continuing to air Bradford's extensive accumulation of day and history files. 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
5: 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I'm Chad Young. 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

0: KSST has been reporting the news for Sulphur Springs and Hopkins County since 1947. We couldn't look to the future without remembering our past. These are the History and Heritage Files as compiled and presented by Bill Bradford prior to 2014.
1: These are the History and Heritage Files for the 12th day of May. And on this day in 1894, Hopkins County Commissioners Court awarded a contract to a Dallas firm to construct a new three-story courthouse at a bid price of $52,410 to be built of Llano County red granite and Pecos sandstone. The plans were drawn by architect James Riley Gordon, who built 13 almost exactly alike. Most of them, including ours, are still around. Hopkins County Dairy Festival opened on this day in 1960. Our news notes say the highway patrol pulled folks off the bypass. That's what they used to call Interstate 30. It served them Hopkins County milk. For the second year in a row, Tom Shear was the milk drinking champion. The previous year, it took 15 pints to win. That's nearly 2 gallons. This year, he stopped at 11. Second was L.D. Barker, 9 pints. He won $5. I don't know what Shear got. Dorothy Mitchell was the women's champion, 3.5 pints. Barbara Bell and Marilyn Mullins were crowned queens of the Dairy Festival. That's right, queens. They tied. Let's take you back to Dairy Festival 1985. There was near chaos. For a moment, I found this report in our files.
2: As usual, though, it was the little people who stole the show. The very little people, boys and girls, cute as a bug, just as unpredictable. They made their mark, sat on the stage for what's an awfully long time for little people. Now, on the stage, there were spots, pieces of duct tape with names on them, important, stuck on the floor. They were important because they're the precise locations to be used by other performers in finding exactly where they should stand at certain precise times. What do little people do when they're sitting on the floor and there's sticky pieces of tape around them? They unpeel them. Some they throw away, some they stick in other places.
3: Ladies and gentlemen, the new Dairy Festival queen for 1985 is...

0: to be your queen. I love you.
1: On this day in 1971, KSST announced the valedictorian of the Sulphur Springs High School would be Janie Hufstetler. Beverly Odom salutatorian. 1996, KSST said the valedictorian was Wes Goggins, salutatorian Justin Bilodeau. Also on this day in 1971, a police officer stopped two men in a car before dawn for running a stop sign in Yantis. They shot the officer. Hopkins County officers stopped the car, jailed the occupants. I don't know what happened after that. It doesn't say in the Heritage Files.
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4: Well, we're happy to have you on the trail again with us this morning. This is KSST. I'm John Mark Dempsey. Tuesday, May 12th, going to be a great day in Hopkins County. It will indeed be a beautiful mid-spring day, sunny with a high near 80 degrees, and winds will be calm. On Wednesday, starting to get warmer, sunny with a high near 86 degrees. Thursday, sunny and 88. And on Friday, moderates a little bit, sunny and a high of 87. We have a chance of rain coming back into the forecast on Saturday and Saturday night. As of now, it's a 20% chance of showers and thunderstorms Saturday and Saturday night. And on Saturday, mostly sunny with a high near 86 degrees. Well, you keep putting one foot in front of the other and stay with us here on KSST. Good morning.
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5: Preparing the next generation, our topic as we close out 2025. 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And so with that, we move on to a program that aired earlier this year that I thought fitting, and that's Preparing the Next Generation. 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
6: We're talking today about shaping the future and looking ahead to your next generation of employee, your next generation of leadership. So I want to start talking about employee engagement, because an engaged employee is so much easier to develop and prepare than someone who isn't engaged. There's also a lot of pressure on relationships with coworkers. But if you think about that bond that you form with your employees and your coworkers, a lot of those memories that you have could be days where everything seemed to go wrong, but maybe everybody stayed late and pitched in, that you have this shared hardship, that you've built camaraderie as a group. And this is actually a chemical response. There's a release of chemicals in our body in times of struggle that help us cope. So our bodies are actually trying to incentivize us. So employees need opportunities to make decisions and experience the results of those decisions. They need a real job description with real goals and milestones to achieve. Second, you want to give feedback often. Ask questions like, what can I do to better support you? Are there any resources that you need to get your job done? Are you stuck on anything that I could help with? Start with you, start from the top. Then we want to create this culture of development. So once a year, each person on a team is asked to write down their top three strengths or the areas that they feel like they've most improved, and their three biggest weaknesses or areas that they feel they need the most work. So just an activity like that can get all of your employees involved in not only their development, but the development of their coworkers, their fellow employees. It's all about creating a positive culture. At least get the conversation started. That's how you start working on this culture of development. Well, a lot of times what we see in both family and non-family businesses are when the current generation doesn't want to let go, there's a multitude of different reasons for why. I mentioned identity. It could be that they have a low level of trust in their

0: employees, so they think if they're not there, the company would fail, or they're protective of the next generation. So really, you want to just start talking about this. I will say that until I'm blue in the face. Start talking about these things. I would start, I mentioned this before, with an employee engagement survey. Figure out where you are now. You can use SurveyMonkey or some other anonymous polling tool. If that feels a little too formal, you can have these conversations if you think you're going to get honest feedback from your employees, but figure out where your current state is so then you can plan for your future state. So these are just some sample questions that work well in a survey like this. So what three words would you use to describe our culture? Would you recommend a friend to work here? What do we do better than anyone else? What should we do better than anyone else? And if asked, what would you say our company's values are? So I've had some company leaders are afraid of this type of assessment. You know, they think, well, what if we get a whole bunch of negative feedback back? What do we do with that? That is a great spot to start. Those are all different areas of improvement then. The worst thing you can do is do a survey like this and then not respond to it, because you're going to lose motivation and buy-in from your employees. Like, well, why did I just do that? And if you're doing a survey like this and not just having face-to-face conversations, make sure you keep it anonymous. I had one. So you want to figure out where you are now so you can plan for where you want to go next. So a great place to start is evaluating your current state. So that could be your leadership team. It could be what you think the culture is. But again, if you've got a good handle on where you are now, then you can think about your future state and then what do you need to do to get there? What is missing from your current state that would exist in your future state? And you can start taking the steps to get there. Make a list of the conversations you need to have. This can feel like a fire hose. This can feel overwhelming. So if you just start with making a list of the conversations, who do you need to be talking to? And then you can just start checking those off.
1: 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I'm Bill Baker, Dairy Radio Now.
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4: Ag Secretary Brooke Rollins says the Department of Justice opens up an investigation into meatpackers.
7: You know, being at a 75-year herd low, being at this point in the market, taken in total with, as I mentioned, the last administration moving cattle, doing everything they could to basically eviscerate the cattle industry, whether that was through grazing allotments or climate change, hoax, craziness, whatever it was. On top of that, you have the droughts. You know, even in Nebraska, the fire they just had was in rural Nebraska, so it didn't get as much press as a lot of these wildfires do. But it was the biggest fire in Nebraska history, the 9th largest in American history, and we're not really talking about it because it was in rural America, but what that does to those ranchers. So all of that taken in total, combined with obviously the screw worm south of the border, we've had to keep the ports closed to make sure that stays out, which, you know, thank the Lord we've been able to, against all models showing it would be here last year. But you marry that to this effort and the long-term infrastructure that we are building in order to mitigate this sort of thing from ever happening again. Marcia, I wish I had a crystal ball and I could tell you. We do believe that prices are going to start coming down this summer based on opening up the allotments, putting more money into midsize and smaller processors, incentivizing our ranchers, and, you know, instead of slaughtering slaughtering to keep their heifers, et cetera. I'm getting way into ag stuff now. But we are hopeful that those prices will start coming down this summer, this fall. But again, this is a massive, complicated policy challenge that we're working to fight every single day and solve for.
4: American Cattle.

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5: Well, here we are sharing the start of another fine day together here in Hopkins County. You're dialed into KSST. I'm John Mark Dempsey, and it's Tuesday, May 12th. And here's what's on our menu for today. It's National Limerick Day. There was an old man of Nantucket. No, better not tell that one. Also, it's National Nurses Week. Today's factoid. Another way to say every 9 years is novennial. That'll be handy. Birthdays. Born May 12, 1820, Florence Nightingale, the founder of modern nursing. Born this day in 1907.
6: Oh, we're going to talk about me, Ollie. Goody.
5: Katharine Hepburn. Born this day in 1925, the great Yogi Berra. He was known for his imaginative use of the English language.
7: And I got up there and said, I want to thank everybody for making this night necessary. The best one, I think, too, is that when you come to the fork, you wrote, take it. They just come out. I don't know, I say them.

0: Songwriter extraordinaire Burt Bacharach, born this day in 1928. This day in history, May 12, 1932, the body of the kidnapped baby of Charles Lindbergh and his wife Anne is found.
1: Here is the patch of woods barely 4 miles from his home where baby Lindbergh was found, his little body lying face downward in the underbrush, killed by those who kidnapped him.
0: In 1943, during World War II, German and Italian forces surrendered to the Allies in North Africa. And our thought for the day is from Yogi Berra, whose birthday was May 12th. So many, where to start? Speaking of a popular restaurant, Yogi said, "Nobody goes there anymore. It's too crowded." And how about, "You can observe a lot by just watching." Make it a good one, and thanks for sitting in with us on KSST.
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0: Here's your KSST KRVA FM weather. Pretty pleasant daytime highs today, but we do go on a warming trend tomorrow and Thursday. Really strong high pressure system set up over Texas. Sunny and about 80 for today's high. Down to 60 and clear for the overnight hours, and then we get mid-80s for the high on Wednesday and sunny. I'm meteorologist Steve Hamilton on KSST and KRVA FM.
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3: The Sulphur Springs City Council has a meeting scheduled at the Gray's Building on Tuesday, beginning at 1 p.m., and although a short agenda with some items pertaining to the recent election, such as setting the dates for the runoff elections, they'll also be making their appointments of mayor, mayor pro tem, the airport advisory board, positions on the Sulphur River Municipal Water District and the library board, the board of tourism and promotion, construction, planning and zoning, downtown revitalization, updating all of those appointments for all of those boards that they normally do this time of year. They could be swearing in a new council member as Seth McDaniel, who was the top vote getter during the last election but did not receive more than 50% of the vote, was scheduled to be in a runoff with Tiffany Gable, the candidate receiving the second most votes in that election. But now Seth McDaniel officially withdrawing from consideration in the Sulphur Springs City Council Place 7 runoff. In a lengthy post to his social media account, Seth said it was not an easy decision to make, but said recently council meetings and public discussions have been discouraging. He sees city leadership spending significant time fighting internally instead of focusing on roads, housing, infrastructure. He said too much energy now being spent on conflict, theatrics, and division. In short, McDaniel said it's not something he wants to be a part of anymore. With McDaniel out, then Tiffany Gable will take her place in place 7 of the Sulphur Springs City Council, replacing John Sellers, who did not run for re-election. The City Council retreat starts Tuesday, 1 p.m. It'll be held at the Gray's Building, 413 West Beckham Street in Sulphur Springs. The Texas A&M University System finding itself having to defend its logo or trademark, as they have now formally demanded that a North Texas Islamic educational group stop using the closely worded Tex A.M. University. This is escalating a dispute that now involves both trademark concerns and state regulatory action. They've sent a cease and desist letter over to the Richardson-based entity over the Texas A&M University and Tex A&M, saying the similar branding infringes on Texas A&M's trademarks, which risk misleading the public. The A and the M in Texas A&M University's logo stands for agriculture and mechanical. The A-M without the ampersand of the Islamic University stands for American Muslim. It remains unclear whether this dispute will lead to litigation or a negotiated resolution, but with the cease and desist letter, the Richardson Group now publicly facing dual pressure from Texas's most prominent university systems and from state regulators.
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5: Billy Ray Finkley, age 76, of Sulphur Springs, passed away at Sunny Springs Nursing and Rehab Thursday, May 7th. Billy Ray was born October 23, 1949, in Sulphur Springs to Billy, Joe, and Rita Beatles Finkley. Billy was a dairy farmer and an electrician, survived by his brother Ralph, sons Craig and Chris, daughter Kyla, and many, many grandchildren, preceded to death by his parents and sister Teresa and a son, Clay Finkley. Funeral service for Joshy Boy Foster, age 38, of Mesquite, will be held at 10 a.m. Tuesday, May 12th at Murray Owosky. Interment will follow at Caney Cemetery in Picton. Visitation will be held from 5 to 7 p.m. Monday, May 11th at Murray Owosky. Mr. Foster passed away at his home Friday, May 8th. Joshy Boy was born June 10th, 87, in Dallas to Paul Joseph Foster and Sharon Beth Edwards Waleski. Josh loved to watch and sing along to Barney and Friends and loved to go for outings and car rides where he would go and visit with people. Survived by his sister Stephanie DeLeon, brother Jonathan Foster and wife Carolina, and many, many nieces and nephews. Preceded in death by his mother Sharon, grandparents Fred and Sarah Nell Sisko, and Jack Sisko. Wayne White, age 67, of Sulphur Springs, passed away Saturday, May 9th. Visitation with the family will be from 5 to 7 p.m. Wednesday, May 13th at West Oaks. Graveside service will be held at 10 a.m. Thursday, May 14th in Restlawn Memorial Park, Sulphur Springs.
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5: Father's Day Car Show coming up June 20th starting at 8 a.m. It's going to be over at First Baptist Church, and as always, no loud music and no revving those engines. 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To honor a solemn event. They will honor the fallen first responders, and there is a good chance, weather depending, that a Huey will do a flyover. Don't forget about the Dairy Goat Show. That's right, June 5th, starting at 9 a.m. right here in Hopkins County at our regional civic center. Mark your calendars right now. The newly formed East Texas Dairy Goat Association, my oh my, sponsored by Texas Mini Milkers. Mahoney Cemetery will be celebrating its 125th anniversary Sunday, June 14th. The celebration will begin immediately after the annual cemetery meeting. That meeting starts at 10:30 a.m. You know where the Mahoney Cemetery is. It's at 3198 County Road 3518 in Sulphur Springs.
7: This week's family movie on Celebration Plaza is The Bad Guys 2.
5: There's going to be an Armed Forces Day fly-in over in Greenville at the Greenville, Texas Municipal Airport. Might be worth the trip going over there if you're an enthusiast of classic warplanes. It's happening Saturday, May 16th, starting at 9 a.m. at Majors Field.
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9: A high-tech system to detect tiny pests. And coming up, Commissioner Sid Miller explains how artificial intelligence is helping farmers stay ahead. 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
9: New AI-powered forecasting tools are helping farmers detect and respond earlier to threats like western flower thrips. Texas Ag Commissioner Sid Miller says better predictions mean faster action and less crop damage, especially for specialty crops vulnerable to pests.
11: A&M Research is using AI modeling to accurately predict insect infestations, like thrips is one of the most common ones. So early warning signs are important, you know, for agriculture, because basically on an insect like a thrip, once you get it, you see it, it's too late. What they do is that they predict the thrips population in open field settings, and they're about 90% accurate. By using AI and cutting edge research, we're giving our farmers and ranchers the ability to do more with less. That's our constant challenge, is we have to produce more with less inputs. They go in there and they take things like the humidity, wind speed, temperature, and they calculate these bug populations. They put out little sticky boards and count the adults, and they can predict, you know, when they're going to have a hatch and when the best time to spray and get ahead of it is. So AI and advanced research in agriculture, it's strengthening rural Texas and our farmers and ranchers. It's actually protects our natural resources too. And hey, we're ensuring that Texas remains at the forefront of American agriculture.
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0: Mesa News. I'm Kristen Yates. Our top story, more questions than answers about a dead body of a Mexican national found in San Antonio connected to the boxcar in Laredo where six immigrants were found dead earlier this week.
1: ICE investigators think the Laredo bodies were part of a human smuggling operation gone wrong. As for the body here, Bexar County Sheriff Javier Salazar says,
2: for whatever reason, at some point when the sensor went off here, he may have been either thrown from the train after being found deceased or fell from the train and deceased as a result.
1: Salazar notes SAPD got a phone call tip from out of state.
2: From a relative that was believed to be within the load, they were in a boxcar and it was getting very, very hot.
1: EME is working to identify the victim. Eric Lycom, TSN News.
0: We're currently experiencing the first non-pandemic decline in public school enrollment in nearly 40 years.
3: 76,000 fewer students are enrolled in Texas public schools this year compared to last. TEA Commissioner Mike Morath testified before a state house committee.
4: Somewhat more accelerated than statewide demographic trends indicated.
3: Strive Public Policy Resources has been studying the issue. Their Bob Templeton said the decline started about 7 years ago with the rise of charter schools, homeschooling, private schools, and a declining birth rate.
5: Texas has been insulated by the strong immigration. We've been very fortunate to be the fastest growing state in the country, but recently both international and domestic immigration has started to slow.
3: In Austin, Chris Fox, TSN News.
0: Meanwhile, a growing debate in Texas over how long kids need to be in school during the week.
6: An increasing number of Texas school districts are moving to a four-day week, but Texas Education Commissioner Mike Morath says that's not a great idea.
7: In some places, this is happening where this is like the only school in town, and it's now 4 days a week, and the families don't have an option.
6: He says there's many families with two working parents, and with a four-day school week, they would need to find child care. Records show that in Texas, there's around 150 school districts that have either started a four-day week or are moving to that schedule. In San Antonio, Michael Board, TSN News.
0: Federal safety officials investigate a company operating self-driving cars in Dallas and Austin. They say there have been 16 cases where cars operated by AV Ride have been in minor collisions. The company has a partnership with Uber in Dallas. Customers can get a self-driving vehicle for their ride share in select neighborhoods. Researchers tracking dozens of plastic piggy banks washing up on Texas beaches, calling them sea pigs. Texas A&M Beachcomber said more than 60 have turned up in the past year. This is TSN News.
8: In phony TV ads, Mays Middleton says he's mega, but he's got no experience in a courtroom, just a family trust fund and a new red hat. Mays isn't mega. He's the guy who sponsored a bill allowing mosques to build their own housing developments. Middleton admitted his bill, quotes, empowers mosques to use their land for housing development, paving the way for Sharia cities in Texas. To Islamic radicals, Mays is mega, not MAGA. The real Trump conservative?
9: Chip Roy running for office? 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
8: Senator Cruz agrees.
10: No one, and I mean no one, has fought harder to help President Trump make America great again. Texans deserve a fearless, proven conservative for attorney general. That's why I'm supporting Chip Roy.
8: Take it from Ted. Chip Roy is the conservative choice for attorney general. Proven MAGA warrior. Experienced. And

0: Good morning. It's 7 o'clock, time for another hour of KSST's Good Morning Show.
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2: Well, sun's up again, and another day fresh out of the box. Here we are together on KSST. I'm John Mark Dempsey. Tuesday, May 12th, so good to have you on board with us again this morning. Well, after a fairly rainy week last week, looks like a lot of sunshine this week. Today, sunny, high of 80 degrees, winds calm. And on Wednesday, sunny with a high near 86, and it goes on like that throughout the week. By the time we get to Saturday, there is a small chance of rain in the forecast again. We have James Terry with your Sulphur Springs and Hopkins County birthdays coming up here in just a few moments.

0: birthdays, other birthdays to tell you about.
1: There are 400,000 words in the English language, and there are 7 of them you can't say on television. 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
0: George Carlin, born May 12, 1937.

0: Stevie Winwood is 76. This day in history. May 12, 1949, the Soviet blockade of Berlin that necessitated the Berlin airlift came to an end.
1: The lifting of the Berlin blockade was naturally turned into quite a celebration by the Germans. As road transport left for Hanover and elsewhere, they carried placards saying, "Hurrah, we still live," and other slogans.

0: And this day in 1972, the Rolling Stones release what many consider their masterpiece, Exile on Main Street. Gonna be a great day in Hopkins County. Good morning, keep it on KSST.
1: You broke my heart, 'cause I couldn't dance. You didn't even want me around. And now I'm back to let you know I can really share.

0: Well, it's time for birthdays again. James, good morning.
1: Good morning, Chad. It's time to check on our birthday list and see who's celebrating today. On our birthday list for the 12th day of May, we have these people. Happy birthday, John David Jatan, Whitney Smith, Sean Tyler Dial. Helen Arnold has a birthday today, so does Brad Holland, Joe M. Griffin, Debbie Shirley, Travis Williams. Happy birthday, Greg Martin, Bethany Hockett, Sandra Crawford, Dalen Burns. Kevin Mills has a birthday, so does Robert Russell, Jason Robinson. Marie Jones celebrates a birthday today, so does Brooke Krausen, Barbara Ochoa, Michelle Werner, Nikki Van Bentham. Happy birthday, Jean Givens, Adriana Roberts, Rebecca Hartage, Susan Myers, Rodney Day-Day Petty. Happy birthday, Debbie Pitts, Jennifer Sickles, Tracy Myers, Kevin Hart, Lester Carl Thomas. And Casey Niemeyer has a 26th birthday today. Happy birthday, Matt Houston, Kirk Glenn, Gerald Hurd, Stacy Nicole Brim, Mary L. Jackson, and Sue Summers. Happy birthday to all of you folks who have your birthdays today on May 12th.
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3: It's Tuesday, May 12th, and we're all hanging out here on KSST this morning. I'm John Mark Dempsey.

WKRP isn't dead. As of last week, it's living on the air in Cincinnati. The call letters from the fictional radio station featured in the CBS sitcom were adopted by a trio of real adult hits stations last week, and co-owner Jeff Zeisman described listeners as stoked. Zeisman said, "Our phones have been mobbed this morning, as I'm sure you can imagine. Three stations in Cincinnati, Northern Kentucky, and Dayton, Ohio simulcast the station's programming, and listeners are now hearing them all identified as WKRP. They'll continue to follow the format, music from the 60s to the 80s, with an emphasis on the 1970s that they've had under the Oasis brand. The owners obtained the call letters by making a donation to a North Carolina nonprofit whose low-power radio station had them since 2014. Zeisman said a full-power station like his can use the same call letters because WKRP-LP, LP for low power, in Raleigh is considered a separate class of station under federal regulations. The show WKRP in Cincinnati ran from 1978 to 1982 and starred Lonnie Anderson, Howard Hessman, Tim Reed, and Richard Sanders as the bumbling newsman Les Nessman. So, great idea. I'm surprised somebody hasn't done this a long time ago. I do wonder if somebody will take the name of Les Nessman and Johnny Fever, or would that be taking it too far? Sensational day ahead in Sulphur Springs and Hopkins County. Sunny with a high near 80. No mention of rain in the forecast until a slight chance for Saturday. And we say thanks for sharing your morning with KSST.

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1: Here's your KSST KRVA FM weather. Pretty pleasant daytime highs today, but we do go on a warming trend tomorrow and Thursday. Really strong high pressure system set up over Texas. Sunny and about 80 for today's high. Down to 60 and clear for the overnight hours, and then we get mid-80s for the high on Wednesday and sunny. I'm meteorologist Steve Hamilton on KSST and KRVA-FM.
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0: This is Morning News Break from the Texas State Network. I'm Kristen Yates. Leading our news this morning, President Trump says he supports a temporary pause of the federal gas tax to give drivers some relief at the pump.
1: It's approximately 18 cents per gallon for gasoline and 24 cents per gallon for diesel. States also have their own gas taxes. The revenue collected from the tax is a major source of funding for the Highway Trust Fund, which pays for road construction and projects around the country. The Committee for a Responsible Federal Budget estimates that a pause of the tax could add billions to the deficit, depending on how long it's in effect.
0: Blake Berman reporting, the president will need Congress to pause the gas tax. It is expected to receive bipartisan support. Here in Texas, Ag Commissioner Sid Miller has also pushed for Governor Greg Abbott to repeal the state gas tax temporarily. In other news this morning, AAA releases its Memorial Day travel forecast for Texas. While there is a slight uptick in the number of folks traveling this year, there is a bit of a decrease in those doing it by car. Automobile travel is down in Texas 0.1%. Daniel Armbruster with AAA says they look at how many people will travel more than 50 miles.
2: You look at the number of people driving, it actually dropped year over year by 0.1%, a small decrease. Now remember, this is 50 miles or more, so some people may not go 400 or 500 mile road trip this year. You might see people just going to the lake or going to visit relatives or something.
0: AAA projecting 3.7 million folks will be traveling, including 3.2 on the road. Nationally, 45 million people expected to travel for Memorial Day holiday. There are more questions than answers about a body of a Mexican found in San Antonio, apparently connected to a boxcar in Laredo, where six immigrants were found dead.
3: ICE investigators think the Laredo bodies were part of a human smuggling operation gone wrong. As for the body here, Bexar County Sheriff Javier Salazar says,
4: for whatever reason, at some point when the sensor went off here, he may have been either thrown from the train after being found deceased or fell from the train and deceased as a result.
3: Salazar notes SAPD got a phone call tip from out of state.
4: From a relative that was believed to be within the load, that they were in a boxcar and it was getting very, very hot.
3: EME is working to identify the victim. Eric Lycom, TSN News.
0: We're currently experiencing the first non-pandemic decline in public school enrollment in over 40 years.
5: 76,000 fewer students are enrolled in Texas public schools this year compared to last. TEA Commissioner Mike Morath testified before a state house committee.
6: Somewhat more accelerated than statewide demographic trends indicated.
5: Strive Public Policy Resources has been studying the issue. There, Bob Templeton said the decline started about 7 years ago with the rise of charter schools, homeschooling, private schools, and a declining birth rate.
7: Texas has been insulated by the strong immigration. We've been very fortunate to be the fastest growing state in the country, but recently both international and domestic immigration has started to slow.
5: In Austin, Chris Fox, TSN News.
0: Meanwhile, a growing debate in Texas over how long kids need to be in school during the week.
8: An increasing number of Texas school districts are moving to a four-day week, but Texas Education Commissioner Mike Morath says that's not a great idea.
9: In some places, this is happening where this is like the only school in town, and it's now 4 days a week, and the families don't have an option.
8: He says there's many families with two working parents, and with a four-day school week, they would need to find childcare. Records show that in Texas, there's around 150 school districts that have either started a four-day week or are moving to that schedule. In San Antonio, Michael Board, TSN News.
0: More of your statewide news is just ahead on TSN's Morning News Break.
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0: Welcome back to Morning News Break. An 800-acre data center has cleared one hurdle in the North Texas city of Red Oak, where that city council okayed a zoning change last night.
14: Like other proposed data centers across the state, this one drew opposition from the community.
15: We're welcoming growth. We understand these data centers are needed. We don't need them right next door.
14: And El de Villegas means that, quite literally, the proposed footprint for this facility butts right up alongside her property along FM 2377 between Pierce, Pratt, and Oglesby Roads, which is rural country right now. After a five-hour meeting, the council okayed a zoning change from agricultural to planned development. It's not a done deal, though. The project still faces several logistical, legal, and regulatory hurdles before construction can begin. Kurt Lewis, TSN News.
0: In Glen Rose, residents also fighting development of a 1,600-acre data farm. Somerville County commissioners unanimously passed a resolution against the Black Mountain facility proposal. Brian Crawford is part of the group against the data center. He says part of that resolution is asking state lawmakers to give counties more authority to regulate industrial development.
16: A county has very little statutory authority over controlling industrial development in unincorporated areas. Cities, municipalities are given regulation authority, but counties are not.
0: The biggest concerns in Somerville County is the huge amount of water that data centers need, as well how it might affect nearby Dinosaur Valley State Park. The Texas legislature is tasked with looking at the amount of water used by data centers. Environmental groups want lawmakers to do the same with coal-fired power plants.
17: Texas coal plants consumed about 34 billion gallons of water in 2024.
0: Noah Verbeek with the Sierra Club says there's over 400 data centers in the state right now, currently consuming 8 billion gallons of water per year. Some are looking to create their own power supplies, but Verbeek says they're focusing on wind and solar, not coal. As Texas AG Ken Paxton sues Netflix for spying on kids, he says a new settlement with LG Electronics will give folks more control over privacy while using smart TVs.
18: The agreement follows a lawsuit accusing LG of secretly collecting users' viewing data through technology known as Automated Content Recognition, or ACR. Under the settlement, LG must now update its smart TVs to display a pop-up disclosure that explains how viewing data may be collected and used and give consumers an easy way to opt out. The agreement also prevents viewing data from being transferred to what Paxton says is the Chinese Communist Party. He says Texans should not be monitored inside their own homes without their knowledge or consent. The settlement builds on similar action previously taken against Samsung, while lawsuits against Sony, Hisense, and TCL remain ongoing. Emily Capetillo, TSN News.
0: Time now this morning for our app of the day. Here's David Rankin.
19: 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Vine shut down almost 10 years ago, but the guys behind the original app are back. Only this time it's Divine. It's the same thing as before. You can shoot videos that are just 6 seconds long and share them with your friends. 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The app says you don't have to worry about drowning in ads. 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I'm David Rankin, TSN News.
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1: Good news for anyone who likes to go poking around old ghost towns in the West. The state of Colorado has found four new ones. That's right. According to the Colorado Tourism Authority, this is what you'll find when you visit the towns of Silver Plume, Creed, Georgetown, and Leadville. Nothing. See, they're all ghost towns now. Which must come as a big shock to the folks who live there. Like Georgetown Mayor Janet Klaus. So this is news to you, huh?
2: Yes. And it was put out by who?
1: Something tells me heads are going to roll over this.
2: We have 900 people who live here.
1: So it's not exactly Manhattan, but certainly not a ghost town either.
22: This town is a lonely town.
2: We are a historic landmark mining town that has a lot of historic houses and historic buildings, and very picturesque and thriving very well right at the moment.
1: In Leadville, though, the mistake is seen as being even more ludicrous. Mary Lou Dwyer is with the Chamber of Commerce there.
2: There were almost 30,000 people here once upon a time, and now we're about 3,000. So I guess they figure that was ghosty enough.
1: Well, it'll be great for Halloween, though.
2: Of course! Hey, and you know what? We have a cemetery tour on Halloween, so this will just make it even better.
1: Just look at the free publicity. Dwyer says Leadville wanted to buy ad space on the map, but couldn't afford it.
2: Well, then the map came out, and if you really consider what this did for us, it really was better than any advertising we could have paid for.
1: And the folks in the other towns say they couldn't agree more. Although, just for the record, one more time, in case you're still a little fuzzy on this.
2: We're very much alive.
1: And I'm Mike Rogers with the other side of the news on TSN.
22: Like this town.
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23: I'm Adam C. with your TSN Sports Minute. The NFL's full 2026 schedule is set to release this Thursday, but they did announce a couple Dallas Cowboys games as official yesterday. For Week 1, the Cowboys will take on the New York Giants on the road for the first Sunday night football game of the season. That game is set for September 13th. Week 3 will be in Rio de Janeiro, Brazil, against the Baltimore Ravens. It will be the fifth country the Cowboys have played a game in. Last but not least, the Week 12 Thanksgiving game is going to be against the Philadelphia Eagles. It will be the second game of the Thanksgiving Day matinee, taking place at 3:30. The Dallas Wings are getting ready to play their home opener tonight against the Atlanta Dream. The Wings are coming off a 107-104 win against Caitlin Clark and the Indiana Fever, which had three starters scoring 20 or more points. Tip-off is set for tonight at 7, and coverage will be provided by KFAA.
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26: The Sulphur Springs City Council has a meeting scheduled at the Gray's Building on Tuesday, beginning at 1 p.m. And although a short agenda with some items pertaining to the recent election, such as setting the dates for the runoff elections, they'll also be making their appointments of mayor, mayor pro tem, the airport advisory board, positions on the Sulphur River Municipal Water District and the Library Board, Board of Tourism and Promotion, Construction, Planning and Zoning, Downtown Revitalization, updating all of those appointments for all of those boards that they normally do this time of year. They could be swearing in a new council member as Seth McDaniel, who was the top vote getter during the last election but did not receive more than 50% of the vote, was scheduled to be in a runoff with Tiffany Gable, the candidate receiving the second most votes in that election. But now Seth McDaniel officially withdrawing from consideration in the Sulphur Springs City Council Place 7 runoff. In a lengthy post to his social media account, Seth said it was not an easy decision to make, but said recently council meetings and public discussions have been discouraging. He sees city leadership spending significant time fighting internally instead of focusing on roads, housing, infrastructure. He said too much energy now being spent on conflict, theatrics, and division. In short, McDaniel said it's not something he wants to be a part of anymore. With McDaniel out, then Tiffany Gable will take her place in place 7 of the Sulphur Springs City Council, replacing John Sellers, who did not run for re-election. The City Council retreat starts Tuesday, 1 p.m. It'll be held at the Gray's Building, 413 West Beckham Street in Sulphur Springs. The Texas A&M University System finding itself having to defend its logo or trademark, as they have now formally demanded that a North Texas Islamic educational group stop using the closely worded Tex A&M University. This is escalating a dispute that now involves both trademark concerns and state regulatory action. They've sent a cease and desist letter over to the Richardson-based entity over the Texas A&M University and Tex A&M, saying the similar branding infringes on Texas A&M trademarks, which risk misleading the public. The A and the M in Texas A&M University's logo stands for agriculture and mechanical. The A&M without the ampersand of the Islamic University stands for American Muslim. It remains unclear whether this dispute will lead to litigation or a negotiated resolution, but with the cease and desist letter, the Richardson Group now publicly facing dual pressure from Texas's most prominent university systems and from state regulators. Wesley House Assisted Living at 1044 Church Street is here to care for the most important residents of Hopkins County, your loved ones. The Wesley Cottages offer independent living with peace of mind of knowing that there's always someone there to help. The knowledgeable staff of Wesley Assisted Living strives to provide a worry-free lifestyle with all the care and help you need. And the memory care community keeps residents safe while letting them engage and remain active during their stay. Stop by and see why Wesley House is here to make you feel at home.
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4: Billy Ray Finkley, age 76, of Sulphur Springs, passed away at Sunny Springs Nursing and Rehab Thursday, May 7th. Billy Ray was born October 23, 1949, in Sulphur Springs to Billy, Joe, and Rita Beatles Finkley. Billy was a dairy farmer and an electrician, survived by his brother Ralph, sons Craig and Chris, daughter Kyla, and many, many grandchildren, preceded to death by his parents and sister Teresa and a son, Clay Finkley. Funeral service for Joshy Boy Foster, age 38, of Mesquite, will be held at 10 a.m. Tuesday, May 12th at Murray Owosky. Interment will follow at Caney Cemetery in Picton. Visitation will be held from 5 to 7 p.m. Monday, May 11th at Murray Owosky. Mr. Foster passed away at his home Friday, May 8th. Joshy Boy was born June 10th, 87 in Dallas to Paul Joseph Foster and Sharon Beth Edwards Waliski. Josh loved to watch and sing along to Barney and Friends and loved to go for outings and car rides where he would go and visit with people. Survived by his sister Stephanie DeLeon, brother Jonathan Foster and wife Carolina, and many, many nieces and nephews. Preceded in death by his mother Sharon, grandparents Fred and Sarah Nell Sisko, and Jack Sisko. Wayne White, age 67, of Sulphur Springs, passed away Saturday, May 9th. Visitation with the family will be from 5 to 7 p.m. Wednesday, May 13th at West Oaks. Graveside service will be held at 10 a.m. Thursday, May 14th in Restlawn Memorial Park, Sulphur Springs.
26: Taking a look at your community calendar.
4: Here's a fun time. 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I'm in Saturday, May 16th.
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4: Father's Day Car Show coming up June 20th starting at 8 a.m. It's going to be over at First Baptist Church, and as always, no loud music and no revving those engines. The Hopkins County Marine Corps League Detachment 1357 will gather on Celebration Plaza at 1100 hours Friday, May 15th to honor a solemn event. They will honor the fallen first responders. And there is a good chance, weather depending, that a Huey will do a flyover. Don't forget about the Dairy Goat Show. That's right, June 5th, starting at 9 a.m. right here in Hopkins County at our Regional Civic Center. Mark your calendars right now. The newly formed East Texas Dairy Goat Association, my oh my, sponsored by Texas Mini Milkers. Mahoney Cemetery will be celebrating its 125th anniversary Sunday, June 14th. The celebration will begin immediately after the annual cemetery meeting. That meeting starts at 10:30 a.m. You know where the Mahoney Cemetery is. It's at 3198 County Road 3518 in Sulphur Springs.
26: This week's family movie on Celebration Plaza is The Bad Guys 2.
4: There's going to be an Armed Forces Day fly-in over in Greenville at the Greenville, Texas Municipal Airport. Might be worth the trip to going over there if you're an enthusiast of classic warplanes. It's happening Saturday, May 16th, starting at 9 a.m. at Majors Field.
5: Well, here we are sharing the start of another fine day together here in Hopkins County. You're dialed into KSST. I'm John Mark Dempsey, and it's Tuesday, May 12th. And here's what's on our menu for today. It's National Limerick Day. There was an old man of Nantucket. No, better not tell that one. Also, it's National Nurses Week. Today's factoid. Another way to say every 9 years is novennial. That'll be handy. Birthdays. Born May 12, 1820, Florence Nightingale, the founder of modern nursing. Born this day in 1907, Katharine Hepburn. Born this day in 1925, the great Yogi Berra. Songwriter extraordinaire Burt Bacharach, born this day in 1928. This day in history, May 12, 1932, the body of the kidnapped baby of Charles Lindbergh and his wife Anne is found. In 1943, during World War II, German and Italian forces surrendered to the Allies in North Africa. And this day in 1970, Ernie Banks, Mr. Cub, hits his 500th home run. And our thought for the day is from Yogi Berra, whose birthday was May 12th. So many, where to start? Speaking of a popular restaurant, Yogi said, "Nobody goes there anymore. It's too crowded." And how about, "You can observe a lot by just watching." Make it a good one, and thanks for sitting in with us on KSST.

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8: 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Since turkeys are very aware of their surroundings, scare tactics can be quite effective. Try hanging CDs, strips of Mylar, or colorful plastic ribbons on sticks or posts. 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Increase success by using a variety of scare tactics that you frequently move and change. Consider fencing off the garden or area where they tend to dig. On a positive note, turkeys do eat Japanese beetles, grasshoppers, slugs, and other garden pests. Keep in mind that turkeys are often blamed for damage done by squirrels, raccoons, groundhogs, and other critters. Excluding them may not solve the problem in your garden. Check out our website for this and other gardening tips.
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1: This is KSST Sulphur Springs. This news update brought to you by Earth Goddess Apothecary in Sulphur Springs.
2: Health officials are monitoring concerns about hantavirus following reports that several Americans who recently traveled on a cruise ship developed symptoms linked to the rare but potentially serious illness. 17 Americans from a MV Hondius cruise ship hantavirus outbreak were flown to Nebraska for monitoring at the University of Nebraska Medical Center, Nebraska Medical National Quarantine Center, as of May 11, 2026. Hantavirus has not spread person to person in most cases in the United States. Instead, it's primarily transmitted through contact with infected rodents, especially when people inhale particles from dried rodent urine, droppings, or saliva. Investigators are working to determine whether exposure may have occurred during shore excursions in port areas or possibly through contaminated storage spaces on the vessel. At least seven other Americans who left the ship early were located in Arizona, California, Georgia, New Jersey, Texas, and Virginia for monitoring by local health officials. Symptoms of hantavirus infection can begin with fatigue, fever, and muscle aches, often progressing to more severe respiratory issues in some cases. The condition, sometimes called hantavirus pulmonary syndrome, can become life-threatening if not treated promptly. However, experts stress that cases remain rare. Early recognition and care can significantly improve outcomes.
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3: 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I'm Kerry Martin with a market update on the Texas Farm Bureau Radio Network. 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September feeders up 207 at 364.30. Grains trading higher with July corn up 1¾, 473 a bushel. September corn up 1¾, 479.5. July Kansas City wheat up 4¾ at 680.5. Cotton slightly higher with July up 17 points, 84.90. New crop December cotton up 12 at 85.58. June West Texas crude up $1.79 at $97.21 a barrel. I'm Kerry Martin on the Texas Farm Bureau Radio Network.
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1: TSN News, I'm Kristen Yates. Our top story, more questions than answers about the dead body of a Mexican found in San Antonio connected to the boxcar in Laredo where six immigrants were found dead earlier this week.
2: ICE investigators think the Laredo bodies were part of a human smuggling operation gone wrong. As for the body here, Bexar County Sheriff Javier Salazar says,
3: for whatever reason, at some point when the sensor went off here, he may have been either thrown from the train after being found deceased or fell from the train and deceased as a result.
2: Salazar notes SAPD got a phone call tip from out of state.
3: From a relative that was believed to be within the load, that they were in a boxcar. And it was getting very, very hot.
2: EME is working to identify the victim. Eric Lycum, TSN News.
1: For the first time since COVID, Texas public schools are seeing a sharp decline in enrollment. TEA Commissioner Mike Morath told lawmakers the news at a state house public education hearing.
4: The 25-26 school year is a 75,000 or so student decline in enrollment.
1: Bob Templeton from Strive Public Policy Resources has been studying this enrollment shift.
5: This is not another blip or a one-off, and it is the start of sustained enrollment decline.
1: He says it's due to a declining birth rate, a sharp rise in homeschooling and charters, and a slowing of state growth. This is the first non-pandemic-related decline in school enrollment in nearly 40 years. The availability of water is shaping up to be the biggest topic before the state legislature.
6: Lawmakers have been tasked with looking at the amount of water used by data centers, which are popping up everywhere. Environmental groups want them to do the same thing with coal-fired power plants, which are using 34 billion gallons a year.
7: This is a massive amount of water. This is water that gets evaporated out, that is gone from the system.
6: Noah Verbeek with the Sierra Club says there's over 400 data centers in the state right now. They currently consume just 8 billion gallons of water a year. Some are looking to create their own power supplies, but he says they're focusing on wind and solar, not coal. In San Antonio, Michael Board, TSN News.
1: A pause on the Texas Gulf shrimping season goes in effect this week. Brown shrimp populations are being given 2 months to grow and stabilize for future harvests. Texas Parks and Wildlife says the commercial shrimp season for both Texas and federal waters will close 30 minutes after sunset this Friday. That date chosen based on samples and info collected by the shrimping industry. Reopening is planned for sometime in July. Officials say the population will be sampled closer to that time so the best date can be determined. Meanwhile, researchers are tracking dozens of plastic piggy banks washing up on Texas beaches lately, calling them sea pigs. A Texas A&M beachcomber said more than 60 have turned up in the past year. This is TSN News.
8: Now more than ever, Texas energy security is national security. That's why Governor Greg Abbott and Lieutenant Governor Dan Patrick have endorsed Jim Wright's re-election to Railroad Commissioner. Jim Wright understands how important Texas energy is to make sure we keep America first. Jim Wright is focused on making sure hostile foreign nations can never have direct ownership or indirect influence on Texas energy. And he's not stopping there. Jim Wright will keep radical militant Islamists out of Texas energy, protecting our infrastructure and our future. 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Jim Wright, protecting Texas energy, securing America's future. Re-elect Jim Wright for Railroad Commissioner. 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
1: After 10 weeks of war with Iran, the Consumer Price Index shows that inflation is accelerating. This puts the Federal Reserve in a position where they are unlikely to lower interest rates anytime soon. Pete Hegseth and Dan Kane, chairman of the Joint Chiefs of Staff, appear today for back-to-back hearings on the historic trillion-dollar budget request for 2027. Despite soaring fuel prices, a record 45 million Americans are expected to travel over Memorial Day weekend, both by road and by sky. People who participate in the arts age slower than people who don't. This, according to a University College London study, finds that people who regularly read, listen to music, and visit art galleries and museums biologically age slower. I'm Kristen Yates, and this is TSN News.
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9: Here's your KSST KRVA FM weather. Pretty pleasant daytime highs today, but we do go on a warming trend tomorrow and Thursday. Really strong high pressure system set up over Texas. Sunny and about 80 for today's high. Down to 60 and clear for the overnight hours, and then we get mid-80s for the high on Wednesday and sunny. I'm meteorologist Steve Hamilton on KSST and KRVA-FM.
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6: On the previous program, I talked about health problems that occur in the spring for sheep and goats, and today we will continue on that topic. Hello, everyone, and thanks for tuning in to Texas Vet News on the Texas Farm Bureau Radio Network. I'm veterinarian Dr. Bob Judd. There are some serious health issues that can affect sheep and goats this time of year. In last program, I mentioned intestinal parasites like the barbel pole worm and coccidiosis. Both of these parasites are common in warm, humid environments and can cause diarrhea, weight loss, and reduced growth. Another significant springtime disease is caused by the clostridial organisms, namely enterotoxemia or overeating disease caused by Clostridium perfringens type C and D. The sheep publication indicates that as dormant pastures transition to lush, high-energy forage, animals may consume large amounts of rapidly fermentable carbohydrates. Sudden dietary shifts can upset the microbial balance of the rumen and create conditions in which bacteria can produce toxins. It seems the fastest-growing lambs and kids are affected first, and the disease can be deadly with few warning signs. The disease typically affects more than one animal, and if you notice multiple cases of sickness or death in these animals, call your veterinarian to confirm the diagnosis. The disease can be prevented in most cases by vaccination using Clostridial CDT vaccine. Sheep and goats, as well as all livestock, should be gradually introduced to lush pasture and fed hay prior to turning the animals in on the pasture, so hopefully they will eat less initially. Foot problems like foot rot and foot scald are common with rain, as persistent mud softens the tissue and allows bacteria to invade the tissue and develop an infection. Keeping the animals in as dry of an area as possible after heavy rain helps prevent foot problems. That's today's Texas Vet News. Thank you for listening. I'm Dr. Bob Judd on the Texas Farm Bureau Radio Network.
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8: 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I'm Kerry Martin with a market update on the Texas Farm Bureau Radio Network. Live cattle mix with the nearby's higher. June is up $1.02 at $250.42. The August up $5, $243.60. Feeder cattle lower. August feeders down $1.02 at $361.27. September feeders down $1.27, trading at $358.87. Corn higher with July up 2¾ at $4.78 a bushel. September corn up 2½, $4.84¼. July Kansas City wheat up 17½, $7.03¾. Cotton lower, July down 57 points at 87.20. New crop December down 81 points, 86.59. June West Texas crude up 381 at 101.88 a barrel. I'm Kerry Martin on the Texas Farm Bureau Radio Network.
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1: This is KSST Sulphur Springs. This news update brought to you by Earth Goddess Apothecary in Sulphur Springs.
2: The United States State Department is preparing to revoke the passports of thousands of Americans who owe large amounts of unpaid child support. This marks a significant expansion of federal enforcement efforts. Officials confirmed this week that the policy will take effect and will target initially those individuals that owe $100,000 or more. According to data provided by the Department of Health and Human Services, approximately 2,700 passport holders fall into that category. This latest move is building on a long-standing federal law enacted back in 1996 that allows the government to deny or revoke passports for individuals with overdue child support. They say the goal is to increase compliance with child support obligations by attaching consequences to unpaid debts. Policy also raises practical concerns for affected individuals, namely those whose passports are revoked while they're out of the country. They'll be required to obtain emergency travel documents from the United States embassies in order to return home. But since this program began in the late 1990s, they say it's helped collect hundreds of millions of dollars in overdue payments, as the threat of losing international travel privileges provides a strong incentive for paying that overdue child support.
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1: TSN News, I'm Kristen Yates. Our top story, we are currently experiencing the first non-pandemic decline in Texas public school enrollment in nearly 40 years.
2: 76,000 fewer students are enrolled in Texas public schools this year compared to last. TEA Commissioner Mike Morath testified before a State House committee.
3: Somewhat more accelerated than statewide demographic trends indicated.
2: Strive Public Policy Resources has been studying the issue. There, Bob Templeton said the decline started about 7 years ago with the rise of charter schools, homeschooling, private schools, and a declining birth rate.
4: Texas has been insulated by the strong immigration. We've been very fortunate to be the fastest growing state in the country, but recently both international and domestic immigration has started to slow.
2: In Austin, Chris Fox, TSN News.
1: At the White House Monday, Dr. Mehmet Oz, the administrator for the Centers for Medicare and Medicaid Services, had an interesting claim that one in three Americans are underbabied.
5: What does underbabied mean? That means that you either don't have any children or you have less children than you would normally want to have. And to Katie's point, we have a crisis that's causing our fertility rate to drop below 1.5. The replacement rate is 2.1. So we're way below what we need just to replace the people that we have in America.
1: His announcement during the unveiling of a new $50 billion federal program designed to strengthen rural health infrastructure. Well, Texas is in the midst of a maternal health crisis in many ways, and now an online resource could help reduce the number of maternal deaths, at least for North Texas.
6: This is an early warning online dashboard that will use predictive analytics to help forecast when serious pregnancy complications might increase. It can actually zero in on specific zip codes. It matches things like unemployment, transportation access, and health literacy with medical records from the DFW Hospital Foundation. It'll predict something like hypertension, where it might intersect with social vulnerabilities. That allows organizations to do things like deploy mobile prenatal clinics to neighborhoods most at risk. It gives hospitals, nonprofits, and policymakers reliable data to track maternal health trends and measure prevention techniques. Russell Scott, TSN News.
1: Texas AG Ken Paxton is warning CVS that its diversity, equity, and inclusion policies could violate state and federal law. Paxton says the company's supplier diversity program may discriminate by reserving contracts for businesses owned by certain demographic groups. CVS has been asked to respond to the allegation within the next 14 days. This is TSN News.
7: Now more than ever, Texas energy security is national security. That's why Governor Greg Abbott and Lieutenant Governor Dan Patrick have endorsed Jim Wright's re-election to Railroad Commissioner. 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Political ad paid for by Texas Now PAC.
1: President Trump travels to Beijing in a much-anticipated trade meeting coming up with Chinese President Xi Jinping. A federal court unsealing an indictment today charging three defendants with conspiring to defraud the United States after the ship the Dolly knocked down the Francis Scott Key Bridge on March 26th of 2024, causing the death of six construction workers. 18 Americans remain quarantined in Omaha and Atlanta after returning to the U.S. from the MV Hondius cruise ship. There are now 11 confirmed hantavirus cases and three deaths from the suspected outbreak. Defense attorneys for Tiger Woods looking to keep his prescription drug records from going public as they prepare for his DUI trial in Florida. Woods was arrested after crashing his vehicle back in March. I'm Kristen Yates, TSN News.
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8: Here's your KSST KRVA FM weather. Pretty pleasant daytime highs today, but we do go on a warming trend tomorrow and Thursday. Really strong high pressure system set up over Texas. Sunny and about 80 for today's high. Down to 60 and clear for the overnight hours, and then we get mid-80s for the high on Wednesday and sunny. I'm meteorologist Steve Hamilton on KSST and KRVA FM.
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6: 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I'm Kerry Martin with a market update on the Texas Farm Bureau Radio Network. Cattle futures trading higher with June live cattle up 295 at 251.85. The August up 257, 246.67. Feeder cattle higher, August up 297, trading at 367.20. September feeders up 312, 365.35. Corn higher with July up 4 cents, 475 and a quarter. September corn up 4, 481 and three quarters. July Kansas City wheat up 8 cents, 683 and three quarters. Cotton trading strongly higher. July cotton up 146 points, 86.19, with new crop December up 103 points at 86.49. June West Texas crude up 243, 97.85 a barrel. 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
8: Buying American Cotton Act aims for higher cotton demand. I'm Tom Nicoletti with Focus on Agriculture for the Texas Farm Bureau Radio Network. The Buying American Cotton Act, or BACA, is legislation that would provide a tax credit to the first U.S. entity who sells an eligible article in the United States in its final condition. Gary Adams explains more. He is president and CEO of the National Cotton Council.
9: This is our top legislative priority when we look at what we want to see happen in Washington in 2026. And what it is it's the Buying American Cotton Act, again, creates a tax credit for brands and retailers that have documented U.S. cotton in those finished goods that they are selling into the United States. Now, those could be either produced in the United States wholly, or it could be imported into the United States, but it has to be made of U.S. cotton, U.S. yarns, or U.S. fabrics. To be eligible for that tax credit, you've got to document that you have U.S. cotton in it. So for us, we see that as an immediate improvement in the demand for U.S. cotton.
10: Yes, and of course, demand worldwide for U.S. cotton has dropped significantly when compared to the synthetics fibers. That is the push by National Cotton Council and others in the industry to get more U.S. cotton in the hands of consumers here in the U.S. and abroad.
9: It is, and we are concerned about global demand. We're concerned about the competition that comes from synthetic fibers, particularly polyester. That's one of the reasons behind an industry-led campaign called Plant Not Plastic, which is our efforts to educate consumers, educate brands and retailers about the negative environmental and health impacts of synthetic fibers, because if we can just regain a little bit of market share from synthetic fibers, I mean, we can talk about that being several million bales of additional demand for U.S. cotton, and that changes the landscape on cotton prices if we can accomplish that.
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3: In neighboring Wood County, severe storms that moved through on Sunday left people in recovery mode on Monday. KETK Television reports Haynesville, north of Mineola, was one of the hardest hit areas as many properties were damaged by large hail and powerful winds. Gary Nelson owns a Christmas tree farm that was in the middle of the storm's path. He says the sky went so dark, I couldn't see the barn in front of us. Nelson described strong winds blowing down oak trees and destroying cattle fences. But the storm won't be stopping the family business. Most of the Christmas pines remained upright. The Haynesville Volunteer Fire Department, along with crews from the Winona, Alba, Yandis, and Hawkins Fire Departments, responded to the areas hit by the storm. Haynesville Fire Chief Corey Clanton said, "We cut trees off the roads, reported downed power lines, and within a matter of 4 hours, we had all of the farm roads passable." Many Texas school districts have moved to a four-day week, but Texas Education Commissioner Mike Morath says that's not a great idea. He says there are many families with two working parents, and with a four-day school week, they need to find child care. Records show that in Texas, there are around 150 districts that have either started a four-day week or are moving to that schedule. KSST News.
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7: I'm David Johnson with the Wall Street Update. Double trouble today. On the one hand, the quote out overnight that the ceasefire is on life support is hurting oil prices a lot. Oil's up 4%, up $3.87, $194. But after that, this morning early, the retail inflation level came out, and it was 3.8%. That's the highest it's been in 3 years. And even if you take out food and energy, it was still above expectations. So that's really hitting the marketplace. We've been down 250 to 350 Dow points all day long. The NASDAQ and the S&P average are giving ground too. The NASDAQ more than the S&P. But just yesterday, both of those averages hit new all-time closing highs. So I guess they've got a little bit to give back. Right now, selling pretty much across the board on higher inflation worries and also concerns about oil.
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1: Three people on that cruise have died. I'm Barbara Schwartz on the Texas State Network, TSN.

0: Amber Schwartz, and this is the Midday Report for Tuesday, May the 12th. We are currently experiencing the first non-pandemic decline in public school enrollment in nearly 40 years. We get more from TSN's Chris Fox.
1: 76,000 fewer students are enrolled in Texas public schools this year compared to last. TEA Commissioner Mike Morath testified before a state house committee.
2: Somewhat more accelerated than statewide demographic trends indicated.
1: Strive Public Policy Resources has been studying the issue. Their Bob Templeton said the decline started about 7 years ago with the rise of charter schools, homeschooling, private schools, and a declining birth rate.
3: Texas has been insulated by the strong immigration. We've been very fortunate to be the fastest growing state in the country, but recently both international and domestic immigration has started to slow.
1: In Austin, Chris Fox, TSN News.
0: A growing number of Texas school districts moving to a four-day week, but Texas Education Commissioner Mike Morath says that's not a great idea.
4: As a not just Commissioner of Education, but as a client, it's also increased burden on families.
0: He says there are many families with two working parents, and in the four-day school week, they need to find child care. Records show in Texas there are about 150 districts that have either stated 4 days a week or are moving to the schedule. The availability of water shaping up to be the biggest topic before the state legislature.
5: Lawmakers have been tasked with looking at the amount of water used by data centers, which are popping up everywhere. Environmental groups want them to do the same thing with coal-fired power plants, which are using 34 billion gallons a year.
6: This is a massive amount of water. This is water that gets evaporated out, that is gone from the system.
5: Noah Verbeek with the Sierra Club says there's over 400 data centers in the state right now. They currently consume just 8 billion gallons of water a year. Some are looking to create their own power supplies, but he says they're focusing on wind and solar, not coal. In San Antonio, Michael Board, TSN News.
0: In Somerville County, it's south of Fort Worth. A developer is trying to buy up 1,600 acres for a massive data center. County commissioners unanimously approved a resolution against the project and asked state lawmakers to give counties authority to regulate development in unincorporated areas. Brian Crawford says water is the number one concern. Another issue is the state-approved power plant they're planning to build.
7: Depending on how big the power plant is and how much capacity it has versus the power requirement for the data center, it's possible that they could still need to be on the grid. We don't really know.
0: The data center planned for an area that borders Dinosaur Valley State Park. That Shiny Hunters group that hacked the online learning system Canvas has reached a deal for the data they stole.
8: The hack affected thousands of schools, including SMU, the University of Texas, Texas State, and more. Schools use this system to post assignments and classwork and grades, and that hack hit in the middle of finals, locking many students and teachers out of the system. The company that runs Canvas posted online that it's reached a deal with Shiny Hunters to delete any and all data they stole. Most schools said they didn't post any information like social security numbers or credit card information. Russell Scott, TSN News.
0: Texas Attorney General Ken Paxton has a beef with CVS. The story straight ahead. This is TSN News.
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0: Texas Attorney General Ken Paxton is taking aim at CVS over the company's diversity policies tied to its supplier contract.
12: Paxton says he sent a letter to CVS warning that the company's supplier diversity program may violate state and federal civil rights laws. He says the program encourages contracts with businesses owned by minorities, women, and LGBTQ people. According to his office, those policies could expose CVS to liability under the Texas Healthcare Program Fraud Prevention Act because the company serves as a Medicaid pharmacy pharmacy provider. Paxton is giving CBS 14 days to explain how it complies with anti-discrimination requirements. Emily Capetillo, TSN News.
0: AAA projects 3.7 million Texans will be traveling this Memorial Day weekend. The overall number is up by 2.2%, that is. But road travel is down a little bit. And Daniel Armbruster with AAA Texas says many of those travelers will be staying in our state.
13: A lot of the travel, of course, is in state here in Texas, but we look at 50 miles or more. It could be 1,200 miles or it could be 51 miles. Either way you count, the same in this forecast. But 3.2 million people traveling by car, you're going to have very busy roadways just like we saw last Memorial Day.
0: Nationally, 45 million expected to travel at least 50 miles over the holiday. Statewide average for a gallon of gasoline is $4.01, down 2 cents tonight. Diesel, $5.05. Texas is in the midst of a maternal health crisis in many ways. And now an online resource could help reduce the number of maternal deaths, at least in North Texas.
8: This is an early warning online dashboard that will use predictive analytics to help forecast when serious pregnancy complications might increase. It can actually zero in on specific zip codes. It matches things like unemployment, transportation access, and health literacy with medical records from the DFW Hospital Foundation. It'll predict something like hypertension, where it might intersect with social vulnerabilities. That allows organizations to do things like deploy mobile prenatal clinics to neighborhoods most at risk. It gives hospitals, nonprofits, and policymakers reliable data to track maternal health trends and measure prevention techniques. Russell Scott, TSN.
0: A brief pause on the Texas Gulf shrimping season goes in effect this week. Brown shrimp populations being given 2 months to grow and stabilize for future harvest. Texas Parks and Wildlife says the commercial shrimp season for Texas and federal waters will close 30 minutes after sunset on Friday. Now it's time for sports.
14: With your Nooncast report, I'm Jake Rietma. The Texas Rangers were shut out by the Arizona Diamondbacks falling in the opener of a three-game series at Globe Life Field by a score of 1-0. Rangers scheduled starter Nathan Eovaldi was scratched just hours before the game after he reported left side tightness, meaning the Rangers were forced to piece together a bullpen day. And to the Rangers' bullpen credit, they were excellent. Jacob Junis, Jalen Beeks, Peyton Gray, Cole Wynn, and Tyler Alexander combined to hold Arizona to just one run on six hits. But as the story has often been so far this season with the Rangers, the bats just couldn't get it going as Texas mustered just four hits and were shut out for the second time this season. The Rangers had the lowest run production per game in the American League. Same two teams back at it tonight at the Globe. First pitch is set for 7:05. Mackenzie Gore goes for the Rangers. Zach Gallen for the D-backs is your pitching matchup. The NFL schedule won't be released in its entirety until Thursday, but in true NFL fashion, the breadcrumbs of select games are starting to be unveiled. The Dallas Cowboys opponent for the traditional Thanksgiving game at AT&T Stadium will be a divisional rival as the Philadelphia Eagles come to town. The Cowboys are 35-22-1 all-time on Thanksgiving and won their last four games, including last year's win over the Chiefs, which was the most-watched regular season game in NFL history with over 57 million viewers. The Houston Astros dropped the opening game of the four-game series at home against the Mariners. Final score, Seattle 3, Houston 1. With the loss, the Mariners have won the last eight straight contests against the Astros. That's a franchise record. And Houston has lost four of their last five overall. Same two teams back at it tonight, 7:10, first pitch. And it's the home opener for the Dallas Wings tonight in Arlington. The Wings will look to continue the strong start after beating the Indiana Fever over the weekend in the season opener. Tonight, Angel Reese and the Atlanta Dream come to town. Tip-off is set for 7. With your Nooncast report, I'm Jake Rietma.
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0: Trump sets a leave for Beijing for high-stakes talks with President Xi Jinping. The U.S. has been trying to persuade China to use influence over Iran to reopen the Strait of Hormuz. An Epstein survivor identified as Rosa gave powerful testimony today at a hearing in Palm Beach. Democrats on the House Oversight Committee did this as part of the investigation into the handling of the Epstein investigation. A motions hearing underway in the case of Kilmer Abrego Garcia in Maryland. He was deported to El Salvador last year to despite a court ruling blocking his removal. When he was returned, he was indicted in Tennessee for human smuggling. Today's hearing is to try to deport him to Liberia. A Spanish passenger evacuated from the cruise ship at the center of the hantavirus outbreak tests positive. The outbreak has reached 11 cases.

0: AI spending was helpful, but the Iran conflict and tariffs weighed on the economy.
1: In order to sustain it on a long-term basis and get our growth back onto a longer-term trend, we need to get past some of the current situations. We need to reduce a lot of the uncertainty that's out there right now and restore consumer confidence, because consumers are about 70% of that GDP number every quarter, and basically get the economy back on a more even keel where people can predict what's going to happen a little better and consequently make better investment decisions in moving forward. There were some bright spots in this report, particularly the strength of data center investment, but that's not going to sustain an economy forever and is not indicative of the type of diverse growth that you need for effective long-term expansion and sustainability and prosperity. So certainly an improvement over the fourth quarter, but a bit of a disappointing number overall. For the Texas State Network, I'm Ray Perryman.
2: Stocks lower by a lot if you're investing in the NASDAQ. That is down 469 points, 24,805. The Dow down 41, 49,663. The S&P 500 is off 60. A recap of our top story just ahead. This is TSN News.
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12: 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Cattle futures higher with February live cattle up 27 cents, 190.57. April up 32, 193.35. January feeder cattle up 7, 261.70. March feeders up 25 at 261.30. January Class 3 milk up 27 cents, 2070 a hundredweight. March cotton is higher. It's up 14 points, 68.62 cents.
13: Corn and wheat both higher. March corn up 4.5, 4.56 and 3.

0: May corn up 4.5 at 464.5. March Kansas City wheat up 2 cents, 557.75. February West Texas crude up 81 at 71.80 a barrel. I'm Kerry Martin on the Texas Farm Bureau Radio Network.
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7: 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KSST and West Oaks Funeral Home bring this to you as a community service. In obituary news, Janice Helen Andrews, age 89, of Mount Vernon, passed away peacefully Friday, May 8th in Sulphur Springs. She was born June 26th, 36 in Hayden Heights, New Jersey, to Brule and E. Chatworthy and Ida Bernice Miller Chatworthy. On January 18th, 1957, she married the love of her life, Joe D. Andrews. Together they shared 65 years of marriage and a lifetime of devotion that began in their teenage years. She earned a bachelor's degree in art ed from Purdue University and carried her love of art, learning, and service throughout her life. She was a dedicated and active member of her community, serving many years as president of the Franklin County Arts Alliance. She was also deeply involved with the Old Jail Art Museum, the Gallery on Main, the Franklin County Historical Association, First United Methodist Church, and the church's congregational care team. Janice was preceded to death by her husband, Joe, and her parents, Boole and Ida Bernice Chatworthy. Survived by her children, Jerry Andrews and wife, Rhonda, Jana Andrews and husband, Leo, Julie Grand and husband, Troy, and Judith Sarton and husband, Trey. Also many, many grandchildren. Celebration of Life service will be held in June at First United Methodist Church, Mount Vernon. In lieu of flowers, memorials should be made to the First United Methodist Church of Mount Vernon. Billy Ray Finkley, age 76, of Sulphur Springs, passed away at Sunny Springs Nursing and Rehab Thursday, May 7th. Billy Ray was born October 23rd, 1949, in Sulphur Springs to Billy, Joe, and Rita Beatles Finkley. Billy was a dairy farmer and an electrician, survived by his brother Ralph, sons Craig and Chris, daughter Kyla, and many, many grandchildren, preceded to death by his parents and sister Teresa and a son, Clay Finkley. Graveside funeral service for Patsy Ruth Gibson, age 96, of Sulphur Springs, will be held at 2 p.m. Thursday, May 14th at Resson Memorial Park Cemetery. Mrs. Gibson passed away Monday, May 11th at Wesley House with her family at her side. Born October 5th, 29, in Star Ridge community of Hopkins County, the daughter of Wiley and Sally Craig Morgan, she married Jimmy D. Gibson in Hopkins County March 25th, 48, and he preceded her in death in 78. Mrs. Gibson was a cashier at Kroger Food Store for over 25 years, enjoying making Christmas candy, especially Divinity, and was a member of First Baptist Church. Survived by her son, Gary Gibson, and wife, Brenda of Sulphur Springs, brother, Wiley Avon Morgan, and wife, Sandy of Fargo, North Dakota, and many, many grandchildren. Preceded to death by her parents, a daughter, Pamela Jenkins, a sister, Wanda Adair, and a great-granddaughter, Rachel Matthews. Natalie Pyle Hammer, age 88, of Sulphur Springs, passed away Christmas Mother Frances Sunday, May 10th. A memorial service will be held at a later date. Wayne White, age 67, of Sulphur Springs, passed away Saturday, May 9th. Visitation with the family will be from 5 to 7 p.m. Wednesday, May 13th at West Oaks. Graveside service will be held at 10 a.m. Thursday, May 14th in Restlawn Memorial Park, Sulphur Springs.
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10: KSST has been reporting the news for Sulphur Springs and Hopkins County since 1947. We couldn't look to the future without remembering our past. These are the History and Heritage Files as compiled and presented by Bill Bradford prior to 2014.
11: These are the History and Heritage Files for the 12th day of May. And on this day in 1894, Hopkins County Commissioner's Court awarded a contract to a Dallas firm to construct a new three-story courthouse at a bid price of $52,410 to be built of Llano County red granite and Pecos sandstone. The plans were drawn by architect James Riley Gordon, who built 13 almost exactly alike. Most of them, including ours, are still around. Hopkins County Dairy Festival opened on this day in 1960. Our news notes say the highway patrol pulled folks off the bypass. That's what they used to call Interstate 30. It served them Hopkins County milk. For the second year in a row, Tom Shear was the milk drinking champion. The previous year it took 15 pints to win. That's nearly 2 gallons. This year he stopped at 11. Second was L.D. Barker, 9 pints. He won $5. I don't know what Shear got. Dorothy Mitchell was the women's champion, 3.5 pints. Barbara Bell and Marilyn Mullins were crowned queens of the Dairy Festival. That's right, queens. They tied. Let's take you back to Dairy Festival 1985. There was near chaos. For a moment, I found this report in our files.
12: As usual, though, it was the little people who stole the show, the very little people, boys and girls, cute as a bug and just as unpredictable. They made their mark, sat on the stage for what's an awfully long time for little people. Now, on the
8: the stage, there were spots, pieces of duct tape with names on them, important, stuck on the floor. They were important because they're the precise locations to be used by other performers in finding exactly where they should stand at certain precise times. What do little people do when they're sitting on the floor and there's sticky pieces of tape around them? They unpeel them. Some they throw away, some they stick in other places.
13: Gentlemen, the New Jerry Festival Queen for 1985 is... Miss Leanne Carpenter. The first runner-up is... Miss Gina Watson. Second runner-up, the title of 1985 Dairy Festival Queen is... Miss Donna Burton.
8: Outgoing reigning queen Katarina Sheffield announced Miss Congeniality.
14: Our 1985 Miss Congeniality is Miss Susan Whitson. To each and every one of you for allowing me to be your queen. I love you.
8: On this day in 1971, KSST announced the valedictorian of the Sulphur Springs High School would be Janie Hufstetler, Beverly Odom salutatorian. 1996, KSST said the valedictorian was Wes Goggins, salutatorian Justin Billadou. Also on this day in 1971, a police officer stopped two men in a car before dawn for running a stop sign in Yantis. They shot the officer. Hopkins County officers stopped the car, jailed the occupants. I don't know what happened after that. It doesn't say in the Heritage Files.
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7: Taking a look at your community calendar. 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That's First Baptist Church. For more info, call 903-253-3213. $20 entry fee, no revving those engines, and no loud music. Don't even think about loud music. The Hopkins County Marine Corps League Detachment 1357 will gather on Celebration Plaza at 1100 hours Friday, May 15th to honor a solemn event. They will honor the fallen first responders, and there is a good chance, weather depending, that a Huey will do a flyover. Don't forget about the Dairy Goat Show. That's right, June 5th, starting at 9 a.m. right here in Hopkins County at our Regional Civic Center. 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Juneteenth, 2026 is going to be celebrating the legacy of Vic Johnson. Friday evening, June 19th is fun for the kids, and then Saturday, June 20th is going to be that parade and lunch starting at 1 p.m. celebrating freedom, heritage, unity, and joy. There's going to be comedy at the Main Street Theater, more comedy than usual, I would say. May 23rd, showtimes are at 7 p.m. Tickets are $15. It's going to be featuring the comedy stylings of Matt Farrell and the comedy stylings of Brandy Lackney. It's all happening at 225 Main Street. That's the community theater here in Sulphur Springs. Mahoney Cemetery will be celebrating its 125th anniversary Sunday, June 14th. The celebration will begin immediately after the annual cemetery meeting. That meeting starts at 10:30 a.m. You know where the Mahoney Cemetery is. It's at 3198 County Road 3518 in Sulphur Springs. This week's family movie on Celebration Plaza is The Bad Guys 2. There's going to be an Armed Forces Day fly-in over in Greenville at the Greenville, Texas Municipal Airport. Might be worth the trip to going over there if you're an enthusiast of classic warplanes. It's happening Saturday, May 16th, starting at 9 a.m. at Majors Field. It's time for the Trading Post, a tradition here on KSST. 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
4: Just when you thought we had run out of things to argue about, our representatives in Washington, D.C. are considering a bipartisan bill known as the Hot Rotisserie Chicken Act. This new, hotly debated 2026 legislation would carve out a narrow exception to the existing Supplemental Nutrition Assistance Program by allowing SNAP benefits to cover hot rotisserie chicken, as the current SNAP rules generally prohibit the purchase of hot prepared foods. Other foods, like the rotisserie chicken, are ineligible because they're considered ready-to-eat restaurant-style meals. Some retailers are already getting around these rules by cooling such products before sale to comply with the program. The bill is scratching out support on both sides, with advocates saying low-income families could improve their access to convenient, protein-rich meals. Opponents afraid that approval of the bill could swing the barn door open, leading to broader changes in SNAP purchasing rules. The bill is currently under committee review as part of a broader agricultural and nutrition policy discussions. Time will tell if the Hot Rotisserie Chicken Bill of 2026 can cross the aisle and get to the other side of approval.
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4: The State Fair of Texas Big Tech Scholarship Program announcing some changes this year by increasing the scholarship award from $6,000 to now $12,000, allowing them to award more than $1.2 million in new college scholarships to 103 students across the Lone Star State. Over their 34-year history, they've awarded scholarships to more than 3,800 students, totaling more than $21 million over the years. What began as a $20,000 annual contribution just to the Dallas Independent School District students has grown into a far-reaching program impacting thousands of students across the great state of Texas. The $12,000 scholarships paid out over a four-year period. Program directors say the increase of the scholarship this year strengthens its commitment to student success and expands opportunities for the next generation of leaders. Mitchell Gleiber, the president of the State Fair of Texas, said, "We're proud to continue growing the Big Tech Scholarship Program." He said, "Together we're expanding opportunities and opening doors for students across the state."
26: In neighboring Wood County, severe storms that moved through on Sunday left people in recovery mode on Monday. KETK Television reports Haynesville north of Mineola, was one of the hardest hit areas as many properties were damaged by large hail and powerful winds. Gary Nelson owns a Christmas tree farm that was in the middle of the storm's path. He says the sky went so dark, I couldn't see the barn in front of us. Nelson described strong winds blowing down oak trees and destroying cattle fences. But the storm won't be stopping the family business. Most of the Christmas pines remained upright. The Haynesville Volunteer Fire Department, along with crews from the Winona, Alba, Yandis, and Hawkins Fire Departments, responded to the areas hit by the storm. Haynesville Fire Chief Corey Clanton said, "We cut trees off the roads, reported down to power lines, and within a matter of 4 hours, we had all of the farm roads passable." Many Texas school districts have moved to a four-day week, but Texas Education Commissioner Mike Morath says that's not a great idea. He says there are many families with two working parents, and with a four-day school week, they need to find child care. Records show that in Texas, there are around 150 districts that have either started a four-day week or are moving to that schedule. KSST News. Former NBA player Greg Ostertag has been sworn in as mayor of nearby Mount Vernon following his election victory earlier this month. KLTV Television reports the 7'2" Ostertag moved to Mount Vernon over a decade ago. Now he works as a real estate agent, substitutes in the school system, and operates Tags, a sports grill and bar in downtown Mount Vernon. He grew up in Duncanville, south of Dallas, played college basketball at the University of Kansas, and played 12 years in the NBA for Utah and Sacramento. An animal lover, he has a farm outside the city with a zebra and two camels named Harold and Norman. During his two-year term, Ostertag wants to make Mount Vernon what he calls a destination town, bringing festivities back to the square. He says being mayor will be a learning experience, from running meetings to building a budget. The new mayor says he'll need some help in making sure the finances are right for city projects. Inadequate with failing grades. That's how Texas Education Commissioner Mike Morath described the state of public education in Texas. Morath, questioned by Dallas State Representative John Bryant at a House Public Education Committee hearing, says only 51% of 8th graders are at or above grade level in math, and only 58% are reading at grade level.
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26: Geraldo Perdomo drove home the game's only run in the first inning as the Arizona Diamondbacks beat the Texas Rangers 1-0 on Monday night. Arizona's Michael Soroka allowed three singles over 6 1/3 scoreless innings. Rangers manager Skip Schumacher on the team's lack of timely hitting.
8: Last couple days were good. Today, not so great, obviously, with the balls on the ground. A lot of balls on the ground. Soroka was good. We had a chance first inning, second, third, less than two outs, and couldn't push a run across. After they scored a run, after that, he retired a lot in a row, other than a walk or two. I think maybe to Jock, and I can't remember if there's another walk in between, but not too much else happening. So credit to Soroka, but we just couldn't really get anything going on the offensive side in the air. A lot of ground balls to the pole side, which, you know, that falls into their game plan. That's who he is. Really good sinker. We just couldn't get underneath it.
26: The Rangers threw a five-man bullpen game after scheduled starter Nathan Eovaldi reported left side soreness Monday morning. Jacob Junis, Jalen Beeks, Peyton Gray, Cole Wynn, and Tyler Alexander kept the D-backs scoreless after the first inning. Mackenzie Gore will start for the Rangers at 7 Tuesday night against Arizona. KSST Sports. In the NBA draft lottery on Sunday, the Dallas Mavericks drew the number 9 pick in this year's draft, which will be Tuesday and Wednesday, June 23rd and 24th. Last week, the Mavericks introduced longtime NBA executive Masai Ujiri as the new team president and alternate team governor to Patrick Dumont. Ujiri discusses what his philosophy will be.
9: We all work well together, and the way I'm going to set up the leadership team is we're all going to work hard and well together. You know, there's no job that's too small and no job that's too big. You know, that's the setup I've always had, you know, and you grind through it, you know, whether it's scouting games, whether it's talking to leadership, whether it's the business side, all those things we look at, you know, in general, and managing people, managing our players, managing our coaches, all the things that you do to bring it all together. Yeah, so it doesn't matter that I'm not walking around like I'm a boss. We all work really hard and try to win. There's nothing important as winning in sports. All about winning. And we'll win in Dallas.
26: Ujiri's most notable achievement has been serving as the team president for the Toronto Raptors when they won the NBA title in 2019.
4: Taking a look at today's weather, a much sunnier day. Light winds, no chance of rain. Our high temperature getting up to 83 degrees. Overnight low tonight, 56 degrees. And then even warmer for your Wednesday, 89 will be the high. Another sunny day with light winds and no chance of rain. Thursday's high temperature may hit 90 degrees when we could see some partly cloudy skies and the winds picking up out of the south southeast 10 to 15 miles per hour. Those overnight lows creeping up on us, moving from the mid 60s to into the lower 70s by the weekend. Some slight rain chances back in the forecast also for this weekend, about 15 to 20% chance Saturday and Sunday. Mostly cloudy days and winds picking up out of the south 10 to 20 miles per hour. And then next week's forecast, well, rain coming back with scattered thunderstorms forecasted for every day starting on Monday. We'll start that week off with 70% chance of thunderstorms. And then the rest of that week into that next weekend, scattered thunderstorms ranging from 40 to 60% each day. That means this week is going to be the best time to get caught up on all that work outdoors if you can get your yard dried out enough to get it mowed down before that rain comes back next week. 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
11: It's another Ag News update. We've got export cost, IRS refund claims, and new school milk rules after this.
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11: Green movement remains active, but higher freight costs adding pressure from the farm gate to export channels. USDA says last fall's record corn harvest helped push first quarter corn exports to their highest levels since 2021, while diesel costs lifted rail surcharges, barge expenses, and ocean freight rates. Poultry values moving higher in 2025, USDA reporting total broiler, egg, turkey, and chicken sales $81.7 billion. That was up 16% year over year, led by stronger egg and turkey values. Farmers and rural taxpayers may also need to review some old IRS records. If they paid late fees, estimated tax penalties, or interest during those COVID years, there's a July 10th deadline tied to protective refund claims. And USDA has moved to restore whole and 2% milk options in school and child nutrition programs, creating another potential demand outlet for dairy producers. It's another Ag News update.
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14: 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There's also a lot of pressure on relationships with coworkers. 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
16: I get to sit at the intersection of our acquisition and development team, where we look to find localities for new data centers. We operate our data centers, and the policy and public affairs conversation that you and many of your listeners will be familiar with, where, you know, the conversation is how can we develop data centers responsibly to meet the increasing demand for data center services. And so it's a really fun job. It's a hard job these days, but some of the best part of it is being able to engage with local and state leaders and communities, and being able to see the benefits that our data centers can bring to local communities and municipal budgets and jobs. And so that stuff's really fun.
11: Liz Schwab is data center development lead for Google on what her role is and what data centers do.
16: Yeah, it's really understandable why you know, the average American doesn't know what a data center does. Most folks have not had the chance to walk through one or even walk around one, but yet we depend on them every day, right? When we're looking up directions on our phone, when we're storing photos or sending an email, when, you know, our small business or large business is storing data in the cloud, you know, are being able to have this conversation virtually from halfway across the country. All of these things rely on data centers. And what they are is basically a really high tech warehouse or engine room of the internet. Instead of storing physical goods on shelves, we have thousands of servers or, you know, fancy computers, basically, that sit in rows and rows of super efficient, highly complex, networked, you know, cabling and computers, and they're highly secure facilities, as you might imagine. They store sensitive data from users and enterprises all over the world. But from the outside, they are somewhat boring looking, right? A high-tech warehouse, if you will.
11: With so many conversations around locations and siting for data centers, what is Google looking for?
16: One of the first things we're looking for is energy, right? So at Google, we prioritize access to clean energy. We have pretty aggressive clean energy goals. And so we want to be in a place where we can work with our utility and regulatory partners to bring on new clean electricity to the grid. We, of course, have other infrastructure needs that are just as critical. We need fiber. The data center needs to be connected, right? We need workforce. And we, of course, need a welcoming community. And as you sort of implied, these days that's as critical as ever. So we look to have conversations really early with counties and municipalities who are seeking this type of economic development, right? And who are...
10: 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More good time oldies to come, but first, Texas State Network News.
17: TSN News, I'm Eric Bushman. For the first time since COVID, Texas public schools are seeing a sharp decline in enrollment. TEA Commissioner Mike Morath told lawmakers the news at a State House public education hearing.
18: The 25-26 school year is a 75,000 or so student decline in enrollment.
17: Bob Templeton from Strive Public Policy Resources has been studying the enrollment shift.
20: This is not another blip or a one-off, and it is
7: the start of sustained enrollment decline.
20: He says it's because of declining birth rate, a sharp rise in homeschooling and charters, and a slowing of state growth. It's the first non-pandemic decline in school enrollment in nearly four decades. The Texas Restaurant Association will likely leave it up to individual restaurants across the state whether to impose mandatory tips during the World Cup. This after restaurants in other host cities, such as Boston and Kansas City, are recommending the practice. Dr. Emily Williams-Knight is president and CEO of the Texas Restaurant Association.
21: I think where we're going to lean is just saying, listen, the best practice is if you do this, you must do it in this way, but make the choice that's best for your restaurant, your staff, and your guests.
20: The problem is a large number of fans visiting from other countries that come from a culture where tipping isn't included. Restaurants would have to walk a fine line of imposing the practice temporarily while not upsetting local and loyal customers. Texas Attorney General Ken Paxton is taking aim at CVS over the company's diversity policies tied to its supplier contracts.
22: Paxton says he sent a letter to CVS warning that the company's supplier diversity program may violate state and federal civil rights laws. He says the program encourages contracts with businesses owned by minorities, women, and LGBTQ people. According to his office, those policies could expose CVS to liability under the Texas Healthcare Program Fraud Prevention Act because the company serves as a Medicaid pharmacy provider. Paxton is giving CVS 14 days to explain how it complies with anti-discrimination requirements. Emily Capetillo, TSN News.
20: A flesh-eating parasite known as the New World Screwworm is moving closer to the Texas border, raising concerns for ranchers. State lawmakers today got an update on its move through Mexico.
23: When the screwworm larvae burrow into the flesh of a living animal, they can cause serious and, if not treated, often deadly damage to its host.
20: That's Dudley Hoskins with the U.S. Department of Agriculture. Texas Agriculture Commissioner Sid Miller says cases in Mexico are moving closer to Texas, with some now detected just miles away. He says it threatens the state's $30 billion livestock industry. And federal safety officials are investigating a company that operates self-driving cars in Dallas and Austin. They say there have been 16 cases where cars operated by AV Ride have been in minor collisions. The company has a partnership with Uber in Dallas. This is TSN News.
24: In phony TV ads, Mays Middleton says he's mega, but he's got no experience in a courtroom, just a family trust fund and a new red hat. Mays isn't mega. He's the guy who sponsored a bill allowing mosques to build their own housing developments. Middleton admitted his bill, quotes, empowers mosques to use their land for housing development, paving the way for Sharia cities in Texas. To Islamic radicals, Mays is mega, not MAGA. The real Trump conservative?
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24: Take it from Ted. 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
20: President Donald Trump is about to begin his trip to China this afternoon for a summit with Chinese President Xi Jinping. This is the first visit to China by a U.S. president in nearly a decade and comes amid the U.S. war against Iran. The White House is not sounding the alarm over the latest inflation report. The report shows consumer prices rose sharply last month amid the war in Iran. An Epstein survivor identified only as Rosa gave powerful testimony today at a hearing in Palm Beach, Florida. Democrats on the House Oversight Committee held the field hearing as part of the investigation into the handling of the Jeffrey Epstein investigation and document release. U.S. hotels say the promised economic boom from the World Cup has not materialized yet. The American Hotel and Lodging Association released a report that found room bookings are lighter than expected. I'm Eric Bushman, TSN News.
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28: Here's your KSST KRVA FM weather. Pretty pleasant daytime highs today, but we do go on a warming trend tomorrow and Thursday. Really strong high pressure system set up over Texas, sunny and about 80 for today's high. Down to 60 and clear for the overnight hours, and then we get mid-80s for the high on Wednesday and sunny. I'm meteorologist Steve Hamilton on KSST and KRVA-FM.
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1: Cattle and cotton lower while wheat jumps sharply higher. I'm Kerry Martin with a market update on the Texas Farm Bureau Radio Network. Cattle futures lower as we wrap up the trading day. June live cattle down $1.35 at $248.05. The August down $1.65. $241.90. Feeder cattle sharply lower. August down $4.57 at $357.72. September feeders down $5.12, trading at $355.02. Corn higher with July up 5.5, $4.80.75. September corn up 5, $4.86.75. July Kansas City wheat up 45 cents. Trading at 731.25. Cotton lower, July down 100 points, 86.77. December cotton down 86 at 86.54. June West Texas crude up 337, 101.44 a barrel. I'm Kerry Martin on the Texas Farm Bureau Radio Network. 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
3: Especially coming from, you know, from competitive world, and, you know, one that I like to speak about is, you know, is trend forecasting. That's something that in a lot of cases brands will spend $50,000 to have someone come and speak. That's a resource that we offer up to brands that, you know, are silk cotton adoptees, our fabric libraries. I mean, that's just tremendous how, you know, again, the fact that we have these incredible resources, that we put those out there, and that we, you know, we share that. We have a team that travels around the world sharing those resources. Also on the consumer insights piece, again, one of those things that are possible companies we've had to scrap and figure out how do we get a little bit of information. I'm very familiar with our lifestyle monitor because it is one of the few resources that I was able to tap into in the past. So having those types of things and using them to make those connections with the retailers is so important. It almost gives you permission to play in a way that other people don't have. So that's been not surprising. Again, I knew it existed. I think I didn't know quite the extent it existed. And then the other piece, which I, well, really two pieces, for me, really just starting to see the scale of the research work we do. And I am definitely not a PhD, but I'm blown away by just the tremendous bearing power that we have in our organization, all that we bring to the table there.
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0: Texas Education Commissioner Mike Morath described the state of public education in Texas. Morath, questioned by Dallas State Representative John Bryant at a House Public Education Committee hearing, says only 51% of 8th graders are at or above grade level in math, and only 58% are reading at grade level.
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2: 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Employers added 115,000 jobs in April, beating economists' forecasts. 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That sector added roughly 37,000 jobs during the month, continuing a trend that has made medical services one of the strongest sources of employment growth in the post-pandemic economy. EEMB USA is recalling more than 300,000 battery pouches due to risk of serious injury or death from battery ingestion. The pouches are not child-resistant as required by law. 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
5: The Texas Rangers were on the wrong side of a pitcher's duel yesterday, falling to the Arizona Diamondbacks 1-0. The Diamondbacks got on the board early in the top of the first inning with two straight doubles to score the only run of the game. The Rangers opened the bottom of the first with two straight singles, but were unable to score. The bats continued to struggle for the rest of the game, with the team totaling just four hits on the day. With the loss, the Rangers have been shut out for the second time this season, and they're 2.5 games behind the Athletics for first place in the AL West. Texas will play the second game of their home series against the Diamondbacks tonight. First pitch is set for 7:05, and coverage will be provided by the Rangers Sports Network. With your Texas Rangers report, I'm Adam C.
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1: TSN News, I'm Barbara Schwartz. Over some community objections, the Red Oak City Council has given an 800-acre data center clearance to move into the next step.
2: In a five-hour, literally standing-room-only meeting last night, the council heard a number of people speak against the zoning change. But City Manager Todd Fuller says the revenue coming into Red Oak will be significant.
3: Obviously, they will provide a massive boost to the local economy and the tax base.
2: Opponents acknowledge the economic boost, but have other fears that such a massive industrial facility will permanently damage the health of residents, the stability of local utilities, and the rural character of the community. Last night, the council changed the parcel zoning from agricultural to planned development. But that is just the first step, and opponents promise legal and regulatory barriers to come. Kurt Lewis, TSN News.
1: The availability of water is shaping up to be the biggest topic before the state legislature.
4: Lawmakers have been tasked with looking at the amount of water used by data centers, which are popping up everywhere. Environmental groups want them to do the same thing with coal-fired power plants, which are using 34 billion gallons a year.
5: This is a massive amount of water. This is water that gets evaporated out, that is gone from the system.
4: Noah Verbeek with the Sierra Club says there's over 400 data centers in the state right now. They currently consume just 8 billion gallons of water a year. Some are looking to create their own power supplies, but he says they're focusing on wind and solar, not coal. In San Antonio, Michael Board, TSN News.
1: Texas Attorney General Ken Paxton warning CVS that its diversity, equity, and inclusion policies could violate state and federal law. Paxton says the company's supplier diversity program may discriminate by reserving contracts for businesses owned by certain demographic groups. CVS has been asked to respond within 2 weeks. A company that operates self-driving vehicles in Dallas being investigated after several wrecks.
6: AV Ride is based in Austin and has a partnership in Dallas with Uber. Some Uber customers in specific zones in Dallas can get a self-driving car operated by AV Ride. The National Highway Traffic Safety Administration recently announced that it is investigating the company over incidents that happened in Dallas and Austin. Those involve cases where the self-driving cars ran into other vehicles while changing lanes or failed to avoid other vehicles or objects in the road. Those cases have involved property damage and one minor injury. Stephen Pickering, TSN News.
1: KTRK in Houston reports that four staffers with the Fort Bend ISD have fired for abusing a six-year-old girl with autism. They say it happened at Janshiff Elementary. The girl's father saw surveillance footage of the staffers pulling the girl's hair, mocking the child, throwing her lunch away as punishment. NBA playoffs tonight. The Spurs host Minnesota. That series knotted at 2-2. This is TSN News.
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1: President Trump has left for a high-stakes visit with Chinese leader Xi Jinping. The war with Iran will come up between the two. The head of the FDA, Dr. Marty Makary, is resigning after a rocky tenure that drew months of complaints from health industry executives, anti-abortion activists, vaping lobbyists, and more. An Epstein survivor identified as Rosa gave powerful testimony today at a hearing in Palm Beach, Florida. Democrats on the House Oversight Committee held the hearing as part of the investigation into the handling of the Epstein investigation and document release. 1980s. A Maryland man mistakenly deported to El Salvador just to face criminal charges after his return in federal court today. Hearing focused on the Department of Homeland Security's effort to deport Kilmer Abrego Garcia to Liberia. The White House not sounding the alarm over the latest inflation report, which shows consumer prices up sharply last month amid the U.S. war with Iran. I'm Barbara Schwartz on the Texas State Network TSN.
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10: Here's your KSST KRVA FM weather. Pretty pleasant daytime highs today, but we do go on a warming trend tomorrow and Thursday. Really strong high pressure system set up over Texas. Sunny and about 80 for today's high. Down to 60 and clear for the overnight hours, and then we get mid-80s for the high on Wednesday and sunny. I'm meteorologist Steve Hamilton on KSST and KRVA-FM.
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0: like enjoying a sunny day, relaxing on a porch swing. 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
2: Geraldo Perdomo drove home the game's only run in the first inning as the Arizona Diamondbacks beat the Texas Rangers 1-0 on Monday night. Arizona's Michael Soroka allowed 3 singles over 6 1/3 scoreless innings. Rangers manager Skip Schumacher on the team's lack of timely hitting.
3: Last couple days were good. Today, not so great. Obviously, with the balls on the ground, a lot of balls on the ground. Soroka was good. We had a chance first inning, second, third, less than 2 outs, and couldn't push a run across. After they scored a run, after that, he retired a lot in a row other than a walk or two. I think maybe to Jock, and I can't remember if there's another walk in between, but not too much else happening. So credit to Soroka, but we just couldn't really get anything going on the offensive side in the air. A lot of ground balls to the pole side, which, you know, that falls into their game plan. That's who he is. Really good sinker. We just couldn't get underneath it.
2: The Rangers threw a 5-man bullpen game after scheduled starter Nathan Eovaldi reported left side soreness Monday morning. Jacob Junis, Jalen Beeks, Peyton Gray, Cole Wynn, and Tyler Alexander kept the D-backs scoreless after the first inning. Mackenzie Gore will start for the Rangers at 7 Tuesday night against Arizona. KSST Sports.
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3: The gamble of dry planting cotton. I'm James Hunt with Around the Cap Rock on the Texas Farm Bureau Radio Network. Despite getting a few showers here and there in recent weeks, as we've discussed so many times lately, we continue to deal with an increasingly serious drought situation here in the Texas High Plains. One farmer confronted by this challenge is Barry Evans of Cress. I visited with him as he was preparing to dry plant some cotton.
4: When dry planting cotton, the cotton seed will set in the ground, and as long as it's dry, it'll sit there forever, I guess, until it gets wet. The real risk you have of dry planting is if you just get a little bit of rain, a half inch of rain or so, that germinates a seed, and then that root goes into a dry soil, and then the seed will die. That's really your risk in dry planting, but the seed will sit there forever, I guess.
3: Well, I have to assume, though, as long as you have been farming in this area, you must have attempted this in the past. Tell me about the past track record.
4: Well, you know, usually we have a little bit of subsoil moisture, but we just have none. And as far as my track record goes, it's some of both. Sometimes it works, and you'll plant dry, and you'll get rain, and you'll get a great stand and get off to a good start. And so we've really had some success. But at the same time, I've had times where I planted dry, you get a little rain, and it comes up and it dies. So you just don't know.
3: So that's the situation with getting his cotton season started, but Evans has another crop he hopes to be putting in the ground soon.
4: Well, I am planning on planting some sorghum. I'm really going to wait and see if we can get some rain. I'd really like to plant my sorghum in a little bit of moisture, so I'm going to hold off before I decide for sure on how much sorghum I'll have.
3: That's farmer Barry Evans of Cress. I'm James Hunt on the Texas Farm Bureau Radio Network.
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1: TSN News, I'm Barbara Schwartz. Texas continues preparations for the potential invasion of a parasitic fly whose larvae feed on the living tissue of livestock and other animals. TSN's Chris Fox has the latest on Governor Abbott's New World Screwworm Response Team.
2: The invasion of the New World Screwworm has not yet hit Texas, but according to Warren Coote of the Texas Farm Bureau, it's close.
3: My phone and everyone else that's on the stakeholder on the governor's task force is going off nearly every day with confirmation of cases that are within that 80-mile area in Mexico.
2: If they arrive soon, Texas Parks and Wildlife Director David Yoskowitz told state lawmakers we're going to need more help.
4: Resource needs include temporary field and support personnel, as well as vehicles, equipment, supplies, and operating funds.
2: Landowners stand to lose a great deal, according to Texas Wildlife Association's Andrew Earle.
5: Reports of 75% fawn mortality in endemic areas paint a picture that threatens not just deer numbers, but business models, property values.
2: In Austin, Chris Fox, TSN News.
1: Texas Attorney General Ken Paxton taking aim at CVS over the company's diversity policies tied to supplier contracts.
6: Paxton says he sent a letter to CVS warning that the company's supplier diversity program may violate state and federal civil rights laws. He says the program encourages contracts with businesses owned by minorities, women, and LGBTQ people. According to his office, those policies could expose CVS to liability under the Texas Healthcare Program Fraud Prevention Act because the company serves as a Medicaid pharmacy provider. Paxton is giving CVS 14 days to explain how it complies with anti-discrimination requirements. Emily Capetillo, TSN News.
1: There's a report from KTRK in Houston that four staffers with the Fort Bend ISD were fired for abusing a six-year-old girl with autism. The girl's father saw surveillance video, says staffers at Janshiff Elementary pulled the girl's hair, mocked her, threw away her lunch as punishment. Daniel Hall says teachers encouraged other students to harm his daughter. The Shiny Hunters group that hacked the online learning system Canvas reaches a deal for the data they stole.
7: The hack affected thousands of schools, including SMU, the University of Texas, Texas State, and more. Schools use this system to post assignments and classwork and grades, and that hack hit in the middle of finals, locking many students and teachers out of the system. The company that runs Canvas posted online that it's reached a deal with Shiny Hunters to delete any and all data they stole. Most schools said they didn't post any information like social security numbers or credit card information. Russell Scott, TSN News.
1: AAA projects 3.7 million Texans will be traveling this Memorial Day weekend. Statewide average for a gallon of gasoline, 401, down 2 cents overnight. NBA playoffs, the Spurs host Minnesota. That series tied it up 2-2. In the majors tonight, the Rangers welcome Arizona, the Mariners at the Houston Rockets. This is TSN News.
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1: President Trump has left for a high-stakes visit with Chinese leader Xi Jinping. Marty McCary is resigning as head of the FDA. He was an outspoken opponent of COVID measures during the pandemic, but in recent weeks, health industry executives and abortion opponents and others have complained about him. Most recently, vaping lobbyists said he was blocking approval of fruit-flavored e-cigs, flavors that can appeal to children. Some emotional testimony today at a House Oversight Committee hearing into the handling of the Jeffrey Epstein investigation and document release. An Epstein survivor identified as Rosa says she was subjected to repeated rape. Despite efforts to protect her identity, her name appeared more than 500 times in court records. And inflation accelerated last month to 3.8%, according to the Consumer Price Index, the highest level since May of 2023. I'm Barbara Schwartz on the Texas State Network, TSN.
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10: Here's your KSST KRVA FM weather. Pretty pleasant daytime highs today, but we do go on a warming trend tomorrow and Thursday. Really strong high pressure system set up over Texas. Sunny and about 80 for today's high. Down to 60 and clear for the overnight hours, and then we get mid-80s for the high on Wednesday and sunny. I'm meteorologist Steve Hamilton on KSST and KRVA-FM.
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3: Cattle and cotton close lower, corn and wheat higher. I'm Kerry Martin with Closing Markets on the Texas Farm Bureau Radio Network. Uncertainty in the market continues to scare cattle futures. Some word coming out of Washington that the Trump administration is trying to address high beef prices at the grocery store has the market edgy. We close with June live cattle down $1.70, 247.70. The August down 247 at 241.07. Feeder cattle took a big drop. August down 575, closing at 356.55, while September feeders were down 627, closing at 353.87. Cash market, however, continues strong. In fact, packers have already jumped in and bought some cattle here in the Southern Plains this week. The price, $2.60. That's $2 to $4 higher than we saw last week. $2.60, the live price in the north, with dressed cattle selling at $400. That's $2 to $3 lower than last week's weighted average. But again, we're looking at light numbers so far this week, waiting on the bulk of the trade to come later. USDA released the monthly WASDE report Tuesday morning. It was somewhat friendly for corn, with July up 4 3/4, 480 a bushel. September corn up 4 1/2 at 486 and a quarter. But wheat was where the action was. A big cut in U.S. wheat production forecast caused wheat to go limit up. July Kansas City wheat up the limit 45 cents to close at 731 and a quarter. July Chicago wheat limit up 45 cents, 679 a bushel. Cotton closed lower with new crop December cotton down 112 points, 86.28. In the energy markets, June natural gas down 7 at 283. June West Texas crude up 439, 102.46 a barrel. I'm Kerry Martin on the Texas Farm Bureau Radio Network.
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4: 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The legendary Three Sisters, corn, beans, and squash, demonstrates this brilliantly. 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Beyond the Three Sisters,

gardeners pair basil with tomatoes. 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Plant marigolds through your vegetable garden since roots release compounds deterring harmful soil nematodes below. Avoid planting fennel near most vegetables as it suppresses its neighbors. Nasturtiums attract aphids away from prized

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2: In the NBA draft lottery on Sunday, the Dallas Mavericks drew the number 9 pick in this year's draft, which will be Tuesday and Wednesday, June 23rd and 24th. Last week, the Mavericks introduced longtime NBA executive Masai Ujiri as the new team president and alternate team governor to Patrick Dumont. Ujiri discusses what his philosophy will be.
3: We all work well together, and the way I'm going to set up the leadership team is we're all going to work hard and well together. You know, there's no job that's too small and no job that's too big. You know, that's the setup I've always had. You know, and you grind through it. You know, whether it's scouting games, whether it's talking to leadership, whether it's the business side, all those things we look at in general, and managing people. And managing our players, managing our coaches, all the things that you do to bring it all together. Yeah, so it doesn't matter that I'm not walking around like I'm a boss. We all work really hard and try to win. There's nothing important as winning in sports. All about wins. And we'll win in Dallas.
2: Ujiri's most notable achievement has been serving as the team president for the Toronto Raptors when they won the NBA title in 2019.
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4: I'm David Johnson with a Wall Street wrap-up. Wall Street had to climb out of a pretty deep hole this morning, and it almost made it. In fact, the Dow Jones Industrial Average made up triple-digit losses, closed higher by 57 points. The S&P, however, could not build on the new all-time high close yesterday. It was down a dozen. The NASDAQ was the hardest hit, down 185 points. The news background was tough today. Crude oil prices are soaring again, up $4.31, $102.38. That is the situation in the Middle East is deteriorating. We heard that the ceasefire is on life support, so there goes oil. The other was an interesting report about inflation, the consumer price index, the retail rate of inflation. That hit a three-year high. And so, as you might expect, interest rates went up today, 4.46% of the 10-year. Mixed day, though, for the averages, the Dow was up, the NASDAQ and S&P down. I'm David Johnson.
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1: TSN News, I'm Austin York. Federal safety regulators are investigating a company that operates those self-driving cars in Texas.
2: AV Ride has robo-taxis operating in Dallas and Austin. In Dallas, it partners with Uber to deploy self-driving vehicles for rideshare customers in selected neighborhoods. The National Highway Traffic Safety Administration says it has received 16 reports of crashes in Dallas and Austin involving those self-driving vehicles. It's looking into the competence of the automated driving system and reviewing video of the incidents. Several of the cases involve the cars changing lanes and colliding with other vehicles or failing to slow down for other vehicles entering the road. Some involved hitting objects in the road. Stephen Pickering, TSN News.
1: Dallas Police Department says crime continues to go down across the city as it decreased almost 8% from last year.
3: For violent crime, murder is down 13.73%. Robbery is total down 19.29%. And again, as we focused on aggravated assaults because those things were pretty heavy, its total was down 2.83%.
1: Major Andre Taylor says operations such as We Got You, Safe Streets, and Solterra Shield contributed to the reduction in crime. This all comes as the city prepares to take in visitors for the World Cup next month. Texas is bracing for the New World screwworm infestation making its way up through Mexico.
4: The parasitic flies got the name screwworms from the way their larvae burrow into animals' flesh. Latest stats show they result in 75% fawn mortality, and they're now within 80 miles of the Texas border, with reports from Nuevo León and Tamaulipas.
5: Texas Parks and Wildlife is prepared to respond to an infestation with current resources for a limited period.
4: David Yoskowitz is the executive director of Texas Parks and Wildlife. He says they need more field and support personnel, vehicles, and money. The Texas Wildlife Association's Andrew Earl says the feds have been helpful.
6: The USDA is fast-tracking construction of sterile fly facilities, and they're prioritizing research, investing over $100 million in private sector solutions.
4: In Austin, Chris Fox, TSN News.
1: Speaking of the World Cup, restaurants in Texas will have to make a decision regarding enforcing tips throughout the FIFA World Cup. Mandatory gratuities are becoming reality in other cities like Boston and Kansas City. Dr. Emily Williams-Knight is president and CEO of the Texas Restaurant Association.
7: This is a really tough one, I believe, for an association to weigh in on and say right or wrong or do or don't. I think, A, because we truly believe that every restaurant has its own business model.
1: The reason behind this involves tourists coming up from the United States from countries who don't tip, like in Europe. This is TSN News.
8: In phony TV ads, Mays Middleton says he's mega, but he's got no experience in a courtroom, just a family trust fund and a new red hat. Mays isn't mega. 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Middleton admitted his bill, quote, empowers mosques to use their land for housing development, paving the way for Sharia cities in Texas. To Islamic radicals, Mays is mega, not MAGA. The real Trump conservative?
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1: The Missouri Supreme Court has upheld new U.S. House districts backed by President Trump that Republicans hope could help them win an additional seat in the midterm elections. A disease outbreak significantly reduced wolf numbers in Wyoming and Yellowstone National Park last year. Biologists report the lowest wolf population in 20 years, with canine distemper as the likely cause. And speaking of a wildlife, while authorities say a missing hiker's death in Glacier National Park was likely caused by a bear attack. It'd be the first time since a bear has killed anyone in the Montana park since 1998. The National Park Service said the body was found in a wooded area off a trail last week. They believe the 33-year-old is likely the body of a missing Florida man. I'm Austin York with the Texas State Network, and this is TSN News.
0: Welcome into the Afternoon Drive Tuesday edition. Whew, couldn't get here fast enough. Let's check in with that community calendar. Taking a look at your community calendar, here's a fun time. It's the second annual Blue Blaze Spring Carnival happening this spring, Saturday, March 16th at 10 a.m. till 3 p.m. at that Hopkins County Civic Center. They've got more room this year and they're going to bring more inflatables. Every dollar from wristband sales goes straight back to those Blue Blazes. And right now, they're looking for vendors to join them. Right now, it looks like they're going to have that foam cannon everybody's talking about and an interactive giant bubble station. I'm in Saturday, May 16th. Did you know that Celebration Market starts May 16th? It also lasts till September 19th. It happens on Celebration Plaza from 6 to 10 p.m. every Saturday night. Ho-ho, that Dairy Festival is coming up. The Hopkins County Dairy Festival is coming up Friday, June 5th. 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That's First Baptist Church. For more info, call 903-253-3213. $20 entry fee. No revving those engines and no loud music. Don't even think about loud music. The Hopkins County Marine Corps League Detachment 1357 will gather on Celebration Plaza at 1100 hours Friday, May 15th to honor a solemn event. They will honor the fallen first responders. And there is a good chance, weather depending, that a Huey will do a flyover. Don't forget about the Dairy Goat Show. That's right, June 5th, starting at 9 a.m. right here in Hopkins County at our regional civic center. 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Juneteenth, 2026 is going to be celebrating the legacy of Vic Johnson. Friday evening, June 19th, is fun for the kids. And then Saturday, June 20th, is going to be that parade and lunch starting at 1 p.m. celebrating freedom, heritage, unity, and joy. There's going to be comedy at the Main Street Theater. More comedy than usual, I would say. May 23rd, showtimes are at 7 p.m. Tickets are $15. It's going to be featuring the comedy stylings of Matt Farrell and the comedy stylings of Brandy Lackney. It's all happening at 225 Main Street. That's the community theater here in Sulphur Springs. Mahoney Cemetery will be celebrating its 125th anniversary, Sunday, June 14th. The celebration will begin immediately after the annual cemetery meeting. That meeting starts at 10:30 a.m. You know where the Mahoney Cemetery is. It's at 3198 County Road 3518 in Sulphur Springs. This week's family movie on Celebration Plaza is The Bad Guys 2. There's going to be an Armed Forces Day fly-in over in Greenville at the Greenville, Texas Municipal Airport. Might be worth the trip going over there if you're an enthusiast of classic warplanes. It's happening Saturday, May 16th, starting at 9 a.m. at Majors Field. Yep, the community calendar is a service here of KSST. If your organization wants to be on the community calendar, you don't have to hand-deliver the message to us. You can email it to us at kssd1230@gmail.com. All right, let's get back to the hits on the Afternoon Drive.

0: allowing SNAP benefits to cover hot rotisserie chicken, as the current SNAP rules generally prohibit the purchase of hot prepared foods. Other foods, like the rotisserie chicken, are ineligible because they're considered ready-to-eat restaurant-style meals. Some retailers are already getting around these rules by cooling such products before sale to comply with the program. The bill is scratching out support on both sides, with advocates saying low-income families could improve their access to convenient, protein-rich meals. Opponents afraid that approval of the bill could swing the barn door open, leading to broader changes in SNAP purchasing rules. The bill is currently under committee review as part of a broader agricultural and nutrition policy discussions. Time will tell if the hot rotisserie chicken bill of 2026 can cross the aisle and get to the other side of approval. The State Fair of Texas Big Tech Scholarship Program announcing some changes this year by increasing the scholarship award from $6,000 to now $12,000, allowing them to award more than $1.2 million in new college scholarships to 103 students across the Lone Star State. Over their 34-year history, they've awarded scholarships to more than 3,800 students, totaling more than $21 million over the years. What began as a $20,000 annual contribution just to the Dallas Independent School District students has grown into a far-reaching program impacting thousands of students across the great state of Texas. The $12,000 scholarships paid out over a four-year period. Program directors say the increase of the scholarship this year strengthens its commitment to student success and expands opportunities for the next generation of leaders. Mitchell Gleiber, the president of the State Fair of Texas, said, "We're proud to continue growing the Big Tech Scholarship Program." He said, "Together we're expanding opportunities and opening doors for students across the state."
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3: In the NBA draft lottery on Sunday, the Dallas Mavericks drew the number 9 pick in this year's draft, which will be Tuesday and Wednesday, June 23rd and 24th. Last week, the Mavericks introduced longtime NBA executive Masai Ujiri as the new team president and alternate team governor to Patrick Dumont. Ujiri discusses what his philosophy will be.
4: We all work well together, and the way I'm going to set up the leadership team is we're all going to work hard and well together. You know, there's no job that's too small and no job that's too big. You know, that's the setup I've always had, you know, and you grind through it, you know, whether it's scouting games, whether it's talking to leadership, whether it's the business side, all those things we look at in general, and managing people, and managing our players, managing our coaches, all the things that you do to bring it all together. Yeah, so it doesn't matter that I'm not walking around like I'm a boss. We all work really hard and try to win. There's nothing important as winning in sports. All about wins. And we'll win in Dallas.
3: Ujiri's most notable achievement has been serving as the team president for the Toronto Raptors when they won the NBA title in 2019.
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0: The wheat market gets a big boost from the monthly WASDE report. I'm Kerry Martin with Texas Ag News and Views on the Texas Farm Bureau Radio Network. USDA released the May World Agricultural Supply and Demand Report, or the WASDE report as we call it, on Monday, giving the wheat market a big shot in the arm. U.S. wheat production is forecast to take a big drop in the upcoming year. Overall, U.S. wheat production for 2026 and 27 is forecast at just over 1.5 billion bushels. That's down from 1.9 billion a year ago. If that forecast is accurate, it would be the smallest wheat production on record since 1972. When you break it down to winter wheat production, it's forecast at just over a billion bushels, down 25% from a year ago. Then break it further down into hard red winter wheat production, that's forecast at 515 million bushels, down 36% from last year. Soft red winter wheat production forecast at 301 million bushels, down 15% from a year ago. Now, that's a lot of numbers to throw out, but it's easy to see that the overall trend is for a big drop in all types of U.S. wheat production, especially hard red winter wheat that we grow here in Texas. The market responded to the report with hard red winter wheat futures jumping limit up 45 cents in Monday's trading session. The latest wheat crop ratings are out for the week, showing the same thing we've been seeing. The Texas wheat crop is bad, and it's getting worse. This week's ratings show 60% of the crop rated poor to very poor, 30% rated fair, and only 10% rated good to excellent. The April Cattle on Feed report provided a breakdown of steers and heifers on feed. Heifers fell to 37% of the total on-feed inventory, which typically hints at a herd rebuilding phase starting. But Shaley Stewart, a livestock market analyst with DTN, says 37% heifers is more of a neutral number, not really indicating any growth or shrinkage.
1: Seeing that quarterly number at 37% was just kind of a neutral factor. I believe that there are pockets in the U.S. where we are seeing some minor rebuilding occur. But I also believe that we are seeing, and we will continue to see in the weeks ahead, if we do not get the moisture that we desperately need, we will see whether the young cows let go, less desirable stock let go, or, you know, just the liquidation of some older cows, you know, to maybe hit that hamburger market. But really, I'm not comfortable saying that the herd had truly began to be rebuilt yet.
0: That's Shaley Stewart with DTN. I'm Kerry Martin on the Texas Farm Bureau Radio Network. 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

0: Coming up soon, James Terry's contribution to this hour of Afternoon Drive. James Terry, a huge Rangers fan. Of course, he's been following them since 1961 when they were the Senators.
1: Here is this day in music history from May 12th. I'm James Terry. In 1958, the Everly Brothers started a four-week run at number one in the U.S. with All I Have to Do Is Dream, written by the husband and wife songwriting team, Felice and Bodil O'Brien. The track was recorded

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2: Here's your KSST KRVA FM weather. Pretty pleasant daytime highs today, but we do go on a warming trend tomorrow and Thursday. Really strong high pressure system set up over Texas. Sunny and about 80 for today's high. Down to 60 and clear for the overnight hours, and then we get mid-80s for the high on Wednesday and sunny. I'm meteorologist Steve Hamilton on KSST and KRVA FM.
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0: Schwartz. This is the Evening Report. President Obama was in Austin today to support Senate candidate James Tallarico and gubernatorial candidate Gina Hinojosa, introducing them to a lunch crowd near UT as the next senator and governor of Texas. Now, new polls show that Tallarico leads Republicans John Cornyn and Attorney General Ken Paxton in the polls. That could change after the GOP runoff. Polls also show Hinojosa trailing Abbott. It's been 32 years since a Democrat won a statewide race in Texas. Texas continues preparations for the potential infestation of a parasitic fly whose larvae feed on tissue of livestock. So TSN's Chris Fox has the latest on Governor Abbott's New World Screw Response Team.
1: The invasion of the New World screwworm has not yet hit Texas, but according to Warren Coote of the Texas Farm Bureau, it's close.
2: My phone and everyone else that's on the stakeholder on the governor's task force is going off nearly every day with confirmation of cases that are within that 80-mile area in Mexico.
1: If they arrive soon, Texas Parks and Wildlife Director David Yoskowitz told state lawmakers we're going to need more help.
3: Resource needs include temporary field and support personnel, as well as vehicles, equipment, supplies, and operating funds.
1: Landowners stand to lose a great deal, according to Texas Wildlife Association's Andrew Earle.
4: Reports of 75% fawn mortality in endemic areas paint a picture that threatens not just deer numbers, but business models, property values.
1: In Austin, Chris Fox, TSN News.
0: The search for the body of a missing six-year-old has the FBI and police out again digging in Everman.
5: Agents from the FBI were seen digging and sifting through the dirt outside Noel Rodriguez Alvarez's former home. The six-year-old was last seen alive in the fall of 2022. However, police weren't made aware of his disappearance until the following year. His mother, Cindy Rodriguez Singh, was charged with his murder but took off to India with her other kids before she could be arrested. Last year, Indian police arrested her and extradited her back to the state of Texas to stand trial. However, a judge has ruled her incompetent and ordered her held at a state mental facility. Everman police confirmed the search is linked to the little boy's disappearance, but say no new leads or information brought them back to that house. Noel is presumed dead. Austin York, TSN News.
0: A report out of KTRK in Houston that four staffers with the Fort Bend ISD are fired for abusing a six-year-old girl with autism. The girl's father apparently saw surveillance footage, says the staffers at Janshiff Elementary pulled her hair, mocked her, threw away her lunch as some kind of a punishment. Texas Attorney General Ken Paxton taking aim at CVS over the company's diversity policies tied to its supplier contracts.
6: Paxton says he sent a letter to CVS warning that the company's supplier diversity program may violate state and federal civil rights laws. He says the program encourages contracts with businesses owned by minorities, women, and LGBTQ people. According to his office, those policies could expose CVS to liability under the Texas Healthcare Program Fraud Prevention Act because the company serves as a Medicaid pharmacy provider. Paxton is giving CVS 14 days to explain how it complies with anti-discrimination requirements. Emily Capetillo, TSN News.
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0: That shiny Hunters Group quote that hacked the online learning system Canvas has reached a deal for the data they stole.
8: The hack affected thousands of schools, including SMU, the University of Texas, Texas State, and more. Schools use this system to post assignments and classwork and grades, and that hack hit in the middle of finals, locking many students and teachers out of the system. The company that runs Canvas posted online that it's reached a deal with Shiny Hunters to delete any and all data they stole. Most schools said they didn't post any information like social security numbers or credit card information. Russell Scott, TSN News.
9: A company that operates self-driving vehicles in Dallas is being investigated after several wrecks.
10: AV Ride is based in Austin and has a partnership in Dallas with Uber. Some Uber customers in specific zones in Dallas can get a self-driving car operated by AV Ride. The National Highway Traffic Safety Administration recently announced that it is investigating the company over incidents that happened in Dallas and Austin. Those involve cases where the self-driving cars ran into other vehicles while changing lanes or failed to avoid other vehicles or objects in the road. Those cases have involved property damage and one minor injury. Stephen Pickering, TSN News.
9: AAA projects 3.7 million Texans will be traveling this Memorial Day weekend. That's down 0.2%. Road travel, that is up by 0.2%. Road travel is down a little bit. Now, Daniel Armbruster with AAA says many of those travelers are staying in our state.
11: A lot of the travel, of course, is in state here in Texas, but we look at 50 miles or more. It could be 1,200 miles or it could be 51 miles. Either way you count, the same in this forecast. But 3.2 million people traveling by car, you're going to have very busy roadways just like we saw last Memorial Day.
9: Nationally, 45 million expected to go at least 50 miles over the holidays, 50 miles. Statewide average for a gallon of gasoline, 401. That's down 2 pennies overnight. Diesel, 505 a gallon. One of the stars of the TV hit Ted Lasso is making the move from the screen to the field. Actor Crystal Fernandez plays Danny Rojas on the show.
12: Is he any good?
13: Well, no one's really seen him play.
12: That's okay.
9: And Fernandez actually played soccer as a teen before he injured his knee. He tried out with a couple of minor league soccer clubs this spring. Has just signed with Locomotive FC in El Paso.
14: I can't really tell, but it seems like he's very good.
9: The head coach for Locomotive FC says Christo is a great addition to their roster. The team's next home game, May 27th. The new season of Ted Lasso begins streaming on Apple TV in August. Business is next. This is TSN News.
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0: Bureau.
1: I'm David Johnson with a Wall Street wrap-up. Wall Street had to climb out of a pretty deep hole this morning, and it almost made it. In fact, the Dow Jones Industrial Average made up triple-digit losses, closed higher by 57 points. The S&P, however, could not build on the new all-time high close yesterday. It was down a dozen. The NASDAQ was the hardest hit, down 185 points. The news background was tough today. Crude oil prices are soaring again, up $4.31, $102.38. That is the situation in the Middle East is deteriorating. We heard that the ceasefire is on life support, so there goes oil. The other was an interesting report about inflation, the consumer price index, the retail rate of inflation. That hit a three-year high. And so, as you might expect, interest rates went up today, 4.46% of the 10-year. Mixed day, though, for the averages. The Dow was up, the NASDAQ and S&P down. I'm David Johnson.
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3: Howdy, neighbors. Texas Feeder Catalog's reporting prices steady to 10 bucks higher. But cattle futures, they were down. June live cattle futures down $1.70, close at $247.70. May feeder cattle futures down $2.50, close at $365.90. July cotton futures were down, close at $86.32. May wheat futures up 47 cents, close at $7.20 a bushel. May corn up 7 cents, $4.67 a bushel. May soybean futures up 14 cents, close at $12.13 a bushel. May soybean meal futures up $5, close at $332.90 per ton. May Class B milk futures up 6 pennies, closing at $17.06 a hundred. June crude oil futures up $4.11, trading at $102.28 per barrel. Well, that's the market roundup from the Texas Department of Agriculture. I'm your commissioner, Sid Miller. And remember, friends, Texas agriculture matters.
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2: President Trump on his way to China to discuss several issues, including trade tariffs and war against Iran. The president says he's confident the war against Iran will end soon. Trump's plan to put weapons in space costs could be $1.2 trillion for 20 years, according to a Congressional Budget Office analysis. He originally mentioned last year it would be $175 billion. So far, the World Health Organization confirms 9 cases of the Andes strain of the hantavirus linked to the Dutch cruise ship, 18 U.S. citizens being monitored at facilities in Nebraska and Georgia. Marty McCary is resigning as head of the Food and Drug Administration. He was an outspoken opponent of the COVID lockdown measures during the pandemic, but in recent weeks, health industry executives and abortion opponents and others have complained about him. Most recently, vaping lobbyists said he was blocking approval of fruit-flavored e-cigarettes, flavors which sometimes appeal to children. Sports coming up on many of these TSN stations. This is TSN News.
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2: Victoria. 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
0: Welcome into this second hour of Afternoon Drive. Let's get right to that community calendar. Taking a look at your community calendar. Here's a fun time. It's the second annual Blue Blaze Spring Carnival happening this spring, Saturday, March 16th at 10 a.m. till 3 p.m. at that Hopkins County Civic Center. They've got more room this year, and they're going to bring more inflatables. Every dollar from wristband sales goes straight back to those Blue Blazes, and right now they're looking for vendors to join them. Right now it looks like they're going to have that foam cannon everybody's talking about, and an interactive giant bubble station. I'm in Saturday, May 16th. Did you know that Celebration Market starts May 16th? It also lasts till September 19th. It happens on Celebration Plaza from 6 to 10 p.m. every Saturday night. Ho-ho, that Dairy Festival is coming up. The Hopkins County Dairy Festival is coming up Friday, June 5th. 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That's First Baptist Church. For more info, call 903-253-3213. $20 entry fee, no revving those engines, and no loud music. Don't even think about loud music. The Hopkins County Marine Corps League Detachment 1357 will gather on Celebration Plaza at 1100 hours Friday, May 15th to honor a solemn event. They will honor the fallen first responders, and there is a good chance, weather depending, that a Huey will do a flyover. Don't forget about the Dairy Goat Show. That's right, June 5th starting at 9 a.m. right here in Hopkins County at our Regional Civic Center. 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Juneteenth, 2026 is going to be celebrating the legacy of Vic Johnson. Friday evening, June 19th is fun for the kids, and then Saturday, June 20th is going to be that parade and lunch starting at 1 p.m. celebrating freedom, heritage, unity, and joy. There's going to be comedy at the Main Street Theater, more comedy than usual, I would say. May 23rd, showtimes are at 7 p.m. Tickets are $15. It's going to be featuring the comedy stylings of Matt Farrell and the comedy stylings of Brandy Lackney. It's all happening at 225 Main Street. That's the community theater here in Sulphur Springs. Mahoney Cemetery will be celebrating its 125th anniversary Sunday, June 14th. The celebration will begin immediately after the annual cemetery meeting. That meeting starts at 10:30 a.m. You know where the Mahoney Cemetery is. It's at 3198 County Road 3518 in Sulphur Springs. This week's family movie on Celebration Plaza is The Bad Guys 2. There's going to be an Armed Forces Day fly-in over in Greenville at the Greenville, Texas Municipal Airport. Might be worth the trip to going over there if you're an enthusiast of classic warplanes. It's happening Saturday, May 16th, starting at 9 a.m. at Majors Field.
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0: afternoon drive. I'm really trying with these liners, folks. You got to give me a break. It's time for local news on your number one news source, KSST 1230 AM.
1: Just when you thought we had run out of things to argue about, our representatives in Washington, D.C. are considering a bipartisan bill known as the Hot Rotisserie Chicken Act. This new, hotly debated 2026 legislation would carve out a narrow exception to the existing Supplemental Nutrition Assistance Program by allowing SNAP benefits to cover hot rotisserie chicken, as the current SNAP rules generally prohibit the purchase of hot prepared foods. Other foods, like the rotisserie chicken, are ineligible because they're considered ready-to-eat restaurant-style meals. Some retailers are already getting around these rules by cooling such products before sale to comply with the program. The bill is scratching out support on both sides, with advocates saying low-income families could improve their access to convenient, protein-rich meals. Opponents afraid that approval of the bill could swing the barn door open, leading to broader changes in SNAP purchasing rules. The bill is currently under committee review as part of a broader agricultural and nutrition policy discussions. Time will tell if the Hot Rotisserie Chicken Bill of 2026 can cross the aisle and get to the other side of approval. The State Fair of Texas Big Tech Scholarship Program announcing some changes this year by increasing the scholarship award from $6,000 to now $12,000, allowing them to award more than $1.2 million in new college scholarships to 103 students across the Lone Star State. Over their 34-year history, they've awarded scholarships to more than 3,800 students, totaling more than $21 million over the years. What began as a $20,000 annual contribution just to the Dallas Independent School District students has grown into a far-reaching program impacting thousands of students across the great state of Texas. The $12,000 scholarships paid out over a four-year period. Program directors say the increase of the scholarship this year strengthens its commitment to student success and expands opportunities for the next generation of leaders. Mitchell Gleiber, the president of the State Fair of Texas, said, "We're proud to continue growing the Big Tech Scholarship Program." He said, "Together we're expanding opportunities and opening doors for students across the state."
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3: In the NBA draft lottery on Sunday, the Dallas Mavericks drew the number 9 pick in this year's draft, which will be Tuesday and Wednesday, June 23rd and 24th. Last week, the Mavericks introduced longtime NBA executive Masai Ujiri as the new team president and alternate team governor to Patrick Dumont. Ujiri discusses what his philosophy will be.
4: We all work well together, and the way I'm going to set up the leadership team is we're all going to work hard and well together. You know, there's no job that's too small and no job that's too big. You know, that's the setup I've always had. You know, and you grind through it. You know, whether it's scouting games, whether it's talking to leadership, whether it's the business side, all those things we look at in general, and managing people. And managing our players, managing our coaches, all the things that we do to bring it all together. Yeah, so it doesn't matter that I'm not walking around like I'm a boss. We all work really hard and try to win. There's nothing important as winning in sports. All about wins. And we'll win in Dallas.
3: Ujiri's most notable achievement has been serving as the team president for the Toronto Raptors when they won the NBA title in 2019.
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5: Here's your KSST KRVA FM weather. Pretty nice for the next couple of days. Temperatures will be warming up with high pressure parked over our area. About 80 for the afternoon high today. Light wind and lots of sunshine. Clear and 60 overnight. We'll start warming up a little bit on Wednesday and Thursday. The sunshine hangs around mid to upper 80s. I'm meteorologist Steve Hamilton on KSST and KRVA FM.
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0: You're listening to the we don't have any disco. Where did we get these liners from? We'll call them and see if we can get our money back.
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1: The Texas Rangers were on the wrong side of a pitcher's duel yesterday, falling to the Arizona Diamondbacks 1-0. The Diamondbacks got on the board early in the top of the first inning with two straight doubles to score the only run of the game. The Rangers opened the bottom of the first with two straight singles, but were unable to score. The Bats continued to struggle for the rest of the game, with the team totaling just four hits on the day. With the loss, the Rangers have been shut out for the second time this season, and they're 2.5 games behind the Athletics for first place in the AL West. Texas will play the second game of their home series against the Diamondbacks tonight. First pitch is set for 7:05, and coverage will be provided by the Rangers Sports Network. With your Texas Rangers report, I'm Adam C.
0: Thank you for tuning in to this hour of Afternoon Drive. To all those folks that are calling the request line, it's not true. James Terry.

0: is not Matt's uncle. TSN coming up top of the hour. Be safe.
1: Here is this day in music history from May 12th. I'm James Terry. In 1961, the Beatles in Hamburg, West Germany, signed a recording contract with producer Bert Kaempfert. That evening, they played at the Top 10 Club, Reeperbahn, Hamburg. On this day in 1963, Bob Dylan walked out of rehearsals for the U.S. Ed Sullivan TV show after being told he couldn't perform his song, Talking John Birch, Paranoid Blues, due to it mocking the U.S. military and segregation. CBS officials asked Dylan to substitute it for another song, but the singer reportedly said, quote, "No, this is what I want to do. If I can't play my song, I'd rather not appear on the show," unquote. In 1965, the Rolling Stones recorded I Can't Get No Satisfaction at RCA Hollywood Studios. Keith Richards had come up with a guitar riff in the middle of the night a week earlier. It gave the band their first number one single in the U.S. In 1967, Are You Experienced, the debut album by the Jimi Hendrix Experience, was released in the U.K. Hendrix also played a gig at the Bluesville Club Manor House in London on this day. In 1968, Brian Jones made his final live appearance with the Rolling Stones when they appeared at the New Musical Express Poe Winners Concert at the Empire Pool, Wembley, England. Jones drowned while under the influence of drugs and alcohol after taking a midnight swim in his pool July 3, 1969, aged 27. On this day in 1973, Led Zeppelin started a three-week run at number one on the U.S. album chart with their fifth album, Houses of the Holy. The group's third U.S. number one album went on to spend 39 weeks on the U.S. chart. Houses of the Holy has now been certified 11 times platinum by the Recording Industry Association of America, RIAA, for U.S. sales in excess of 11 million copies. In 1977, after being dropped by both EMI and A&M Records in less than 6 months, Virgin Records announced they had signed the Sex Pistols. Celebrating his birthday today, James Purify with James and Bobby Purify. Here's their 1966 U.S. number 6.

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0: Here is your number one song of the day for May 12th. I'm James Terry. Tighten Up was written by Archie Bell and Billy Butler. It was one of the first songs that Archie Bell and the Drells recorded in a session in October 1967 at the Jonestown Studio in Houston, Texas. The instrumental backing for Tighten Up was provided by the TSU Tornadoes, the group which had developed it in their own live shows before they brought Archie Bell and the Drells at the suggestion of skipper Lee Frazier, a Houston disc jockey who worked with both groups. At the recording session, the Drells worked late into the night with the Tornadoes as Archie Bell performed the vocal. Not long after that, Bell was drafted into the U.S. Army and began serving in Vietnam. Meanwhile, the song became a hit in Houston and was picked up by Atlantic Records for distribution in April 1968. By the summer, it topped both the Billboard R&B and pop charts. It also sold 1 million copies by May 1968, gaining an RIAA gold disc. Rolling Stone magazine ranked it as number 265 on the list of the 500 greatest songs of all time. The song is also one of the earliest funk hits in music history. In the beginning of the song, Bell introduces himself and the Drells as being from Houston, Texas. According to Billboard number one hits by Fred Bronson, Bell had heard a comment after the Kennedy assassination in Dallas that, quote, "nothing good ever came out of Texas," unquote. Bell wanted his listeners to know, quote, "we were from Texas and we were good," unquote. Although their leader was not available, the phenomenal success of the single prompted the band to rush out their first album, which included the songs they had recorded in late 1967 and early 1968 with the Tornado. Their first album was recorded in 1969 with Gamble and Huff, "I Can't Stop Dancing," which reached number 28 on the R&B charts. At the 1968 Olympics, American Olympian Wioma Tyus was doing a dance waiting for the start of the 100-meter race in which she became the first person to repeat as Olympic gold medalist in the event. Later, when Olympic documentarian Bud Greenspan interviewed her about what she was doing, she credited dancing to this song, a current hit at the time that was being sung and played on bongos by American fans near the start line. Groups who covered Tighten Up include the Japanese electric pop band Yellow Magic Orchestra, R.E.M., Australia-based The Bamboo, Yola Tango, Booker T and the MGs, James Brown, and Arthur Baker. Rumor has it that the Grateful Dead covered this song many times. A sample of Tighten Up was used in Janet Jackson's song Free Zone from her The Velvet Rope album. The song was sampled by Digital Planets for the track Where I'm from reaching a new reputation of time and space. Today's number one song of the day comes from May 12, 1968. Here are Archie Bell and the Drills, Tighten Up.
1: Hi, everybody. I'm Archie Bell with the Drills of Houston, Texas.

sit up. Yeah. Now let that guitar fall in. Oh, yeah. Stand up on the organ now.

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0: Rabbit's executive director says they need more field and support personnel, vehicles, and money in order to sustain an effective long-term engagement preventing a screwworm infestation. AAA projects 3.7 million Texans will be traveling this Memorial Day weekend, the overall number up by 0.2%, but road travel down a little bit. And Daniel Armbruster with AAA Texas says many of those travelers are staying in the state.
1: A lot of the travel, of course, is in state here in Texas, but we look at 50 miles or more. It could be 1,200 miles or it could be 51 miles. Either way, you count the same in this forecast. But 3.2 million people traveling by car, you're going to have very busy roadways just like we saw last Memorial Day.
0: And the statewide average for a gallon of gasoline is $4.01, down 2 pennies overnight. Diesel, $5.05. A brief pause in the Texas shrimping season goes in effect this week. Brown shrimp populations are being given 2 months to grow and stabilize. Texas Parks and Wildlife says the commercial shrimp season for Texas and federal waters will close 30 minutes after sunset on Friday. NBA playoffs tonight. The Spurs host Minnesota. That series tied up at 2 each. WNBA, the Dallas Wings home opener tonight, welcoming the Atlanta Dream to town. In the majors, the Texas Rangers have Arizona there, and the Seattle Mariners are at the Houston Rockets. This is TSN News.
2: Now more than ever, Texas energy security is national security. That's why Governor Greg Abbott and Lieutenant Governor Dan Patrick have endorsed Jim Wright's re-election to Railroad Commissioner. Jim Wright understands how important Texas energy is to make sure we keep America first. 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
0: Survivors of Jeffrey Epstein's crimes testified in an unofficial field hearing in Florida today, questioned how the late disgraced financier was able to secure a controversial plea deal in Palm Beach County years ago, a deal critics say allowed him to continue abusing young girls. Senate Republicans plan to move forward with a proposal to give the Secret Service up to $1 billion for security upgrades to Donald Trump's White House ballroom project. The head of the World Health Organization says global leaders should prepare to see more cases of hantavirus amid ongoing efforts to contain it. They've confirmed 9 cases of the Andes strain of the virus linked to the Dutch cruise ship, 18 U.S. citizens being monitored at facilities in Georgia and Nebraska. Inflation accelerated last month to 3.8% according to the Consumer Price Index. That's the highest level since May of 2023. I'm Barbara Schwartz on the Texas State Network, TSN.
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5: Here's your KSST KRVA FM weather. Pretty nice for the next couple of days. Temperatures will be warming up with high pressure parked over our area. About 80 for the afternoon high today. Light wind and lots of sunshine. Clear and 60 overnight. We'll start warming up a little bit on Wednesday and Thursday. The sunshine hangs around mid to upper 80s. I'm meteorologist Steve Hamilton on KSST and KRVA FM.
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6: With an Ag Minute, I'm Chelsea Wade. The Trump administration is expected to temporarily suspend tariffs on imported beef as it looks for ways to bring down grocery prices.
7: His executive order would waive tariff rate quotas on beef imports for about 200 days, potentially increasing shipments from countries like Australia, Canada, Mexico, Brazil, and New Zealand. The announcement pressured cattle futures yesterday, with both fed and feeder cattle contracts moving lower after news of the proposal surfaced. Beef imports already account for about 18% of domestic beef consumption, and analysts say suspending tariffs could push imports even higher. Now, not everybody supports the plan. Some ranching groups worry that larger imports could pressure domestic cattle prices, while others argue the real issue remains consolidation in the meatpacking industry. Russell Scott, TSN News.
6: And this has been an Ag Minute. I'm Chelsea Wade, TSN News.
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1: 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It is

0: last night, losing the opener of a three-game series to the Arizona Diamondbacks 1-0, but not stopping fans from showing up tonight for the second game of this three-game set. The Rangers, of course, as you'd expect with a 19-22 record, just a half game out of a playoff spot. The American League is such a mess, and the Rangers have a chance to take advantage. They can get back on the winning track tonight. Alongside Rangers Hall of Famer Elvis Andrus, Jared Sandler, happy to be with you. And it obviously goes without saying, when you give up one run, you need a win, right? You got to find ways to win. But these are the types of games that tend to get played in this ballpark. At least that's been the case the last couple years. And so being able to figure out how to get that third run, that fourth run in this park, you're probably going to end up winning a whole lot more than you're not going to win.
1: Yeah, I think yesterday was a really good example of how the season is being for the Rangers, right? I mean, again, all of our pitchers did an amazing job, right? It was a bullpen day. They did a terrific job. They scored one run in the first inning, and that's it. But, I mean, you have to tip your hat when you're facing good pitching. And I saw the game yesterday. Soroka was amazing. That breaking ball that he was throwing, he kept every hitter out balance. So, you know, sometimes the bullpen was amazing also. So I think it's just sometimes you have to tip your hat, turn the page, and be ready for today. I think today is a very important game to win the game and see what happens tomorrow trying to win another series.
0: All right, well, with Mackenzie Gore on the mound for the Rangers, Zach Allen for the Diamondbacks, let's turn the page with three stats that kind of stand out that maybe help tell a little bit of a story, things to think about for tonight's game. Let's start with Mackenzie Gore. Well, Mackenzie Gore has had a rough go his last four starts, but here's a positive. His four primary pitches, he throws four pitches at least 10% of the time. He throws two others, but not nearly as much. .217 batting average against. That's the best in his career, but we want to see this guy pitch a little bit deeper in the game. He's also throwing more pitches per inning than at any point in his career, so he hasn't been able to pitch nearly as long. Even though he struggled here recently, there are a lot of positives with Mackenzie Gore. Need to get some efficiency, and he can show off that stuff.
1: Yeah, I think it's just a little adjustment that he has to make. We can see that whenever he's in the strike zone, whenever he is able to control his staff, he's one of the best in the league, and that talent has always been there. So I think that the thing for us, you know, for him, it will be, can I get all my stuff in the strike zone? Can I get ahead? Can I get one and two right away? And then he has the stuff to strike out anyone in the league, and he's been doing that. So I think for him, it's about don't think too much. Don't try to do too much. You don't need to throw all those four pitches perfectly every night. Like, if you can control one or two on a given day, he's going to be okay. So for him, he's pounding the strike zone and just let his stuff play out.
0: Well, let's turn to another guy struggling, but a positive here, Jake Berger. The number is 500. That is his career batting average against Zach Gallen. Not a huge sample size, but 4-for-8 with two homers. Now, Jake had a three-hit game in the first game of the Seattle series in Seattle. Since then, he's hitting under 150. He has really struggled, but we know that he can be streaky and put a team and a lineup on his back. And maybe Zach Gallen is the guy that he needs to see on the mound to do that, because Jake is one of these guys who, when he gets going, he really gets going.
1: Yeah, no, Jake is a perfect example of what you just said. I think that he can carry a team. He's done that in the past. So I think for him is, can I get the guy in the strike zone? You can see this year so far, he started the season hot. He was hitting pitches in the strike zone. And as soon as he started expanding, that's when he started getting in trouble. I'll play with him back, you know, with the White Sox. And every time pitchers are in the strike zone, he's one of the best hitters in the league. And I think the pitcher understand that. So they're always trying to stay away from him, from that, you know, his power strike zone. So I think for him, he just relax. I talked to him before the game. I say, man, relax. Let the pitcher come to you. If he's not in the middle, let it go. And I think that will help him, because every time he made contact, the ball go far.
0: I feel like he does hit better when you're in the building. So all he needs is a little more Elvis in his life. All right, the third stat is 34%. That is the league average for how often a base runner ends up scoring a run. So 34% of all base runners end up scoring. Now, the Rangers rank last in Major League Baseball in this department. We've heard Dave talk about it recently, 28.5%. But 34 is the number. We're not asking the Rangers to lead the league in this department. If

0: Smart. Get to 34%. 34%, just a tick above one out of every three runners who get on base. Get them to touch home plate, and this team is going to totally change its trajectory.
1: Yeah, I think this number just tell you that they don't really find ways to, you know, like score, right? It means that probably through home runs, probably through extra bases. So I think that that's a really good number for any team, that we need to find way to score. You know, to be able to go in the playoff, there's no reason, there's no way you're going to get in the playoff just by hitting home runs. It's not going to happen. You might hit here and then, but you're not going to be in the playoff if the only way you can score is by home runs. They need to find way to score, whether it's a hit and run, whether it's bunting, which is, you know, we've seen that a lot this year in the league. But I think the Rangers need to get back on playing ball, playing smart. Sometimes you have to play small. You have to do the little things, because like we saw yesterday, one run, you know, can be the difference.
0: We'll see how the Rangers take advantage of their base runners tonight against Zach Allen. They've been getting on base, converting those base runners into runs, something that certainly needs to improve. It's Trivia Tuesday, which means you get a chance to show off your baseball knowledge on Rangers game day. Just respond to the tweet. If you have a correct submission, you can find your name, your tweet, on the show. Three pairs of teammates to each reach 20 wins in the same season this century. Who are those three pairs? We'll get to the answers coming up in a little bit. But next, Elvis is here, which means we got to have some fun. And the Rangers have been having fun when they get on base with the lasso. We did our own lasso challenge. Let's see who took home the grand prize when we come back. Rangers game day on RSN is presented by Yellowwood Brand Pressure Treated Pine. If it doesn't have this yellow tag, you don't want it. And by the City of Arlington. Turn game day into an Arlington getaway.
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3: 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They're jogging in L.A. What take it from the chopper? Hey, the chopper, yeah, that's me.

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2: Here's your KSST KRVA FM weather. Pretty nice for the next couple of days. Temperatures will be warming up with high pressure parked over our area. About 80 for the afternoon high today. Light wind and lots of sunshine. Clear and 60 overnight. We'll start warming up a little bit on Wednesday and Thursday. The sunshine hangs around mid to upper 80s. I'm meteorologist Steve Hamilton on KSST and KRVA FM.
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8: 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I'm only doing it here, that's for sure.
9: Well, hopefully we can see Andrew McCutchen come off the bench and lasso his way on the bases tonight. Josh Young's been doing it a lot. We talked about Jake Berger. Hope to see him doing it some. Jock Peterson is leading off tonight. Maybe we'll see Jock lasso when he touches one of the pillows. But it's been fun to see the Rangers have fun with that. We decided, well, you know, monkey see, monkey do, or monkey one. We wanted to give it a shot as well, except we decided to try it with a real lasso. Our RSN Broadcaster Challenge, trying to see who can lasso the best.
10: All right, it's our first RSN Broadcaster Challenge of the year. This is a lasso challenge. We're all here. Thankfully, we've got a world champion tie-down roper, Tyson Durfee, here to show us what to do. How confident are you that you can teach us?
11: Listen, I'm very confident I can help you with this, and the goal is whoever can rope this steer the most times in the least amount of tries is your winner.
10: All right, only one of us grew up on a farm. We'll try and figure out who that is. I'm sure that that person's skills will be on full display, but it's time to get going.
11: Remember, we're going to aim right here at the head. You got this. Oh, so close, so close. Bring it down. Aiming right down here. There we go. Yeah. Nice and focused. Bring that tip down. Hey guys, that's what we call going fishing, when it like hits the steer's head and it kind of rolls around and then goes in kind of like a basketball through hoop. You went fishing, good job. There you go. She got 2 out of 3. Let's see it. Hey guys, it's harder than it looks. There you go.
12: Just go like this.
11: Oh! When you throw, you got to let this go, because that's what allows the rope to carry to the target.
12: I'll let the rope go.
11: Yes, sir. It's right here. It's like 8 feet from you. You got this. Oh, so close. There we go. You know, you probably wouldn't make the team, but I applaud your effort. Good job. Yeah. Give it a couple practice swings real quick.
12: All right.
11: Nice. Bring that elbow down a little bit. There you go. There you go.
12: All right, here we go.
11: You got it. There you go.
13: Oh! Come on. Let's go.
11: Just let it happen. Technically, by judge's rule book, it has to go around both horns or half head.
12: I'm aware
11: of
12: that.
11: So we're going to get him a half point.
12: Okay.
11: A half point. We're going to give him a half point. If you catch this, you take the lead.
12: Okay.
11: All right, let's go.
12: I got it. So 2.5.
11: Yep.
13: Come on.
12: Here we go.
13: Ready up.
11: Go! That's all right. Good effort.
12: Thank you.
11: I like it. Good
12: appreciate
11: stuff.
12: It.
11: All right, you kind of know what you're doing here, right? We worked at this for 3 hours before everybody else showed up.
13: I have to make it at least one.
11: Let's see it. You got this.
10: All right, Elvis.
11: Come up there a little closer.
10: Oh,
11: a little closer, Elvis.
13: That's good. Yeah. Yeah, big money.
12: Hey, I had a little cut to it.
11: That's all right. You got this. You know how to handle
13: it. That was awful, man.
11: There you go. Yes, sir. Yes, sir. Follow through to the target.
13: Oh. That's a half. Half a point. Yeah.
11: I'll give it to him. He got half. He got half. We'll give it to him. You're kind of standing cockeyed like this, okay? Or like this. We got to keep our shoulders, our hips and our shoulders square wide because we ride a horse.
12: That's right.
11: If we're sitting on a horse. We want. That's why your rope's not getting there. This time, guaranteed. There you go. Yes. I told you all day long.
13: That's what I was needed, the horse, baby.
11: There you go. Nice. Now, whoa, you got
13: it.
11: That was a pretty good throw. I'm going to square this. Boom. All right, let's go. Yes, sir. Nice.
13: Whoa. Did I get it? Does that count?
11: We'll count it. We'll get
13: that. Whoa, yeah.
11: There we go. All right. You got one more. One more. Boom. Boom. Just follow through right to the target, okay? You got this, Jared. Let's see it. Nice and smooth. Oh, that's all right. Good effort. I like that. You know what? I like the intensity. I like the intensity. That's good intensity. Let's go. You got this. When you throw, you're going to be aiming right here. Your hand following. Yes, sir. There you go. Whoa. Okay, freeze. See where your hand's aimed?
12: Yeah.
11: Where'd the rope go? Way up here.
12: Okay.
11: So.
12: All right.
11: Got it?
13: I got it.
11: All day long. Boom. All right, you got this. Let's go.
13: Yes.
11: Tip down. Yeah. Oh. There's that. Now remember, your loop swing is good. You got to follow through. You got to get that hand down, and you're pointed right here. Okay? All right, let's go. Let's see it. Yes! I told you all you had to do was focus. That was good. I like that.
13: That's right.
10: Matt, that was a heck of a performance. But our real champion is standing next to Tyson.
11: Yeah, Laura is our very own champion. Guess what? Whoever wins a rodeo roping competition gets their very own Texas Rangers belt buckle made by Shea Michelle Buckles. It's one of a kind, and I'll be presenting that to you very soon. Congratulations. Do you have anything you want to say?
14: Thank you, Tyson. I will say I'm a little disappointed I didn't go 3 for 3. I feel like I came up a little short, but grateful to still have the win.
11: Yeah, and if you guys want to see real cowboys in action, come watch the American Rodeo here in Arlington, Texas, coming up this month.
10: Well, we had a blast hanging out with Tyson. And Laura, growing up on an alfalfa farm, it ended up paying off. The champion. And, hey, I beat you and Dave Raymond in a race last year. I didn't get, like, a shoe deal. Laura's getting a belt buckle. That's awesome.
14: Yeah, winner, winner, chicken dinner. That's me. I do get a belt buckle. I'm excited to see it when it comes in. But that was a lot of fun. And thanks again to Tyson for doing that.
10: It was great. I will say, I thought Hixie, like, most unexpectedly
14: you know,
10: strong
14: he,
10: performance.
14: He had something there. I was actually a little worried. I thought, when, you know, I wanted to go, like I said, 3 for 3. 3 just to seal the deal and, you know, stay, be at ease the rest of the competition. But when I saw Hixie go, I was like, uh-oh, I might be in a little bit of trouble here.
15: But you know, Jared, we have to be gentlemen, right?
16: That's
15: we
16: right,
15: cannot just.
16: Right, yeah.
15: So I mean, Laura, you took the, you have the advantage. You know, you grew up in a farm. I rode my first horse when I was like 25, so that was actually the best I could do. But I mean, congratulations, Laura.
16: Laura, congrats.
15: Well deserved.
16: We look
14: thank
16: forward
14: you.
16: To seeing
14: thank
16: the
14: you,
16: belt
14: Elvis.
16: Buckle.
14: Thank you.
16: All right, there you go. There's our champion, Laura Stickles. Time now for our trivia question answer on this Trivia Tuesday. Road Walters getting it right. Randy Johnson and Kurt Schilling. Derek Lowe and Pedro Martinez. Justin Verlander and Garrett Cole. The only three pairs of teammates to each win 20 games in the same season this century. Congrats to Mr. Walters. We come back. 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
27: Skip, an amazing job by your bullpen last night filling in for Nathan Eovaldi. First of all, what's Nathan's status? Do we have any update on his condition?
28: No real updates yet. He's going through the medical department right now and kind of seeing what our next steps are.
27: Your relievers were very efficient with their pitches last night. What sort of shape does that leave your bullpen in for this evening?
28: Yeah, I mean, anytime you have a bullpen day, you're a little bit beat up. But we do have some guys that did not throw yesterday. And we do have some guys that were available, are still available from last night's game. Junis is definitely down, obviously. But there are some guys, Peyton Gray, potentially maybe emergency only. But everyone else should be ready to go.
27: Zach Gallen goes for the Diamondbacks, and you make a couple of changes in your batting order. Brandon Nimmo drops down to second. Jock Peterson moves up to the leadoff spot. And Ezekiel Duran bats sixth. What is your thinking there?
28: Well, we're trying to mix it up a little bit. We're trying to score runs, you know. Got shut out last night and, you know, just trying to mix it up a little bit, maybe jumpstart some guys. Jock Peterson has been really good so far this homestand. I feel like his bat's heating up. Maybe get an extra at bat against a right-handed arm is the thought process there, not have to flip him out after two at bats. Getting him on base in front of Nimmo and obviously Corey Seager, I think, is the priority right now, kind of stacking the lefties. Zeke Duran has some numbers against Zach Gallen. He's very successful against him and against anybody right now. But, you know, hitting him behind Carter and just kind of lengthening the lineup a little bit is the goal. But we're trying to be creative and to score more runs, you know, definitely at home.
27: You know, given the struggles that Corey has had lately, has any thought been given to moving him down a notch or two in the order?
28: I moved him down today to third. So yeah, that's about as far as I'm going to go right now. Listen, we know who Corey Seager is. Obviously, you guys have seen him for a number of years. I've played against Corey Seager. I saw him I've known this guy for a long time. He's going to be okay, more than okay. He's going to carry us for the next 5 months. You know, there's a lot of superstars right now that are, you know, had cold starts, and that's okay. That's part of the game. It shows that he's human, but I think you're going to see this guy heat up pretty quick.
27: Anything in particular about Zach Gallen that leads you to stack the lefties in this game?
28: Well, he's actually been, you know, kind of neutral splits. There hasn't been this huge platoon advantage. You know, even, you know, the years past, he might have even been a little bit reverse, quite honestly. But, you know, we have, you know, our left-handed hitters are pretty good hitters. We lock our guys against any right-handed arm. So the thought is get those guys as many bats as we can before they, you know, potentially go to Garcia, their left-hander, and then see what happens.
27: The roof will be open tonight. Do you welcome that?
28: I do. I love outdoor baseball. I obviously love controlled environments as well and climates. But it's always beautiful to play outside during a baseball game.
27: And that's today's Skip Schumacher Show.
16: Well, the roof is presently in progress of opening up. We'll see if it opens up some runs for the Rangers. Our home run challenge tonight. Cowboy Pops going with Corey Seager to turn things around. The fans trailing the broadcasters by one. Elvis, you're still.

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1: I hope so, Jake. 4-for-8 in his career against Zach Gallen with a couple of bombs. Hopefully he can add to that tonight. There are six shooter teammates. We love dancing with them. That will be later on this year. Ezekiel Duran back in there. He's had a great start to the year. The Rangers trying to get back in this series. Game two between the Rangers and the Diamondbacks coming your way. It's Mackenzie Gore and Zach Gallen. We're going to try to lasso some runs for the Rangers tonight. Again, the Rangers and Diamondbacks, we got some baseball coming your way next.
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13: And here's the 1-2. 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